0: News.
1: Sean Diddy Combs' prison release has been moved up a month to January 2028, according to federal inmate records. It's the second time his release has been adjusted after originally being set for May of 2028. The rap mogul is appealing his conviction on two counts of transportation to engage in prostitution. Dave Packer, ABC News.
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3: 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A New York man led authorities on a chase through Rockingham County today on Interstate 81. At around 9:18 this morning, Virginia State Police Sergeant Jessica Sheehan says a trooper attempted to stop a reckless driver operating a black Mitsubishi SUV traveling southbound on I-81 near the 251-mile marker in Rockingham County. However, the driver refused to stop, accelerated to a high rate of speed, and continued operating the vehicle recklessly. The vehicle ultimately stopped near the 250-mile marker, and the driver, identified as Lamaro Mustafa Francis Jr., was taken into custody without incident and charged with four counts, including felony eluding and reckless driving by speeding. The 21-year-old Francis was held on a $2,500 secured bond at Rockingham-Harrisonburg Regional Jail. For News Talk 92.1 and 550 WSVA, I'm Carolyn Unger.
4: He's here. He's here. Now, broadcasting from the underground command post, deep in the bowels of a hidden bunker, somewhere under the brick and steel of a nondescript building, we've once again made contact with our leader, Mark Levin.
5: Well, you know, the isolationists, the woke right isolationists, ladies and gentlemen, they will, of course, position themselves to blame the warmongers, the hawks, for any defeat come November. They're already working on it. Because they're very stupid people. First of all, substantively speaking, if they had had their way, Iran would have workable nuclear weapons right now. What would they do about that? They never have a solution to this, ever. What would they do about it? Is that a risk worth taking? The president has said since, what, 1980? That Iran cannot get nukes? That he's being manipulated by the warmongers? The warmongers and the rhinos. Now, that's pretty hilarious. The rhinos, Republicans in name only. It's the isolationists who are the rhinos. Isolationism was part of conservatism in the 1950s. So they're a throwback to the 50s, if you will. Was Reagan a rhino? No. Was he an isolationist? Of course not. He didn't believe in détente with the Soviet Union. He believed in victory, and he got victory. I've raised questions about how this military operation or war has proceeded, and we've discussed it here many times. But one thing they couldn't stand, one thing that's intolerable, is the Islamo-Nazi regime with nuclear weapons. Private citizen Trump was right. Candidate Trump was right. President Trump is right. And we're right, too, all of us. Can you imagine that regime with nuclear weapons? Can you imagine what it would do to us? The isolationists are rather stupid people in many respects because they haven't taken the time to study or research or just to understand the enemy. The enemy wants to wipe us off the face of the earth. The enemy is here in the form of the Islamist imams and their professors and their so-called scholars. Where do you think this enemy comes from? They come from Islamist regimes in the Middle East and other places overseas, Pakistan as an example. And they want to destroy us. They want to wipe us off the face of the earth. They

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2: ABC News, I'm James Packard. President Trump says he may temporarily withdraw the name of his attorney general nominee, Todd Blanche. Two holdouts on the Senate Judiciary Committee say they won't approve until they get in writing a commitment from Blanche that the $1.8 billion anti-weaponization fund is dead, along with limits on the sweeping order barring tax audits targeting President Trump and his family. A judge in Georgia handed Colin Gray a 15-year prison sentence Thursday for giving his son Colt Gray the gun that was used in the Appalachian High School mass shooting. Judge Nicholas Prim.
3: You were convicted because the warning lights were flashing brighter and brighter. And you didn't get him help, and you didn't remove his access to the guns.
2: President Trump posting on social media, his newly formed multinational Board of Peace has reached an agreement for the complete disarmament of Hamas and all armed groups in Gaza. This is ABC News.
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0: WSVA's local AccuWeather for Harrisonburg and the Shenandoah Valley. Mainly clear and comfy tonight, the low down to 58. We'll have a mix of clouds and sun for Friday, warm with the high of 84. Clouds and sun Saturday, the high 86. Not as warm but humid Sunday with a thunderstorm around in the afternoon, the high 78. Monday, mostly cloudy, humid, couple of morning thunderstorms, then occasional rain and an afternoon thunderstorm, the high 79. I'm AccuWeather meteorologist Jason Caterina on WSVA.
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That's my view. You're paying way too much for what you get from them.

0: Now, you know, it's after a while, it's like I'm losing my mind. You know what I mean?
1: Yes.
0: Particularly if the schmuck in front of me doesn't know what he's doing or she's doing. And then you lose the hand, and of course, you're furious with that person. Like, what did you do that for? What did you do that for? Like, why did you split fives, for God's sakes? Anyway, my friend, thank you very much. Take care of yourself, Gilbert. Let us continue, shall we? I think we shall. Katie, Macon, Georgia. We're all over the country. Isn't that great? Sirius XM Satellite. Katie, how are you?
2: I'm good. How are you?
0: Let me look. I am great. Thank you.
2: Sorry. I'm so sorry to interrupt you. I've been listening to what you've been saying about Josh Hawley, how he's been trying to kind of say.
0: I don't think I said much about Josh Hawley. Did I, Mr. Producer?
2: I don't remember. He was the one that said about the.
0: That. Yesterday, yes.
2: Yesterday about the being privileged to plead the fifth.
0: Right.
2: And I was wondering because of the pardon. And so my question is there a way around that with Dr. Fauci's attorneys to say, well, if he doesn't have the privilege to plead the fifth, then y'all don't have the privilege to call him to testify?
0: Well, they can call anybody to testify by subpoenaing them. They can do that. You can challenge the subpoena in court. I can't imagine most people would win that. And then you have the right to go in front of Congress and assert your right not to incriminate yourself. There are actual serious constitutional questions. They're not black and white. There's some ambiguity here. I'm going to discuss it in Saturday's Life, Liberty, and Levin with Jonathan Turley. And the bottom line is this. If you want to know my view, Katie, is that he should have testified, not because he has a legal defense or doesn't have a legal defense, but he affected the lives of tens of millions. Almost 2 million people lost their lives. Maybe it was 2 million people. People lost their businesses. And it seems to me he had a public duty, an ethical duty to answer questions, regardless of the niceties of the law. He really did, but he refused. Disgraceful. Thank you for your call, and everybody. We salute our armed forces, police officers, firefighters, emergency personnel, ICE, our truckers, the people in Ukraine and Israel and in Iran, and you, the American people, thank you. Thank God for you. I'll see you tomorrow.
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3: ABC News, I'm Dave Packer. President Trump is floating the idea of possibly withdrawing Todd Blanche's nomination for attorney general a day after his confirmation hearing was postponed due to two Republican senator holdouts that are concerned over provisions of the president's IRS settlement. President Trump saying that he'd try again next year. One of those holdouts, Senator Tom Tillis of North Carolina.
4: Hey, 158 days, they can try it again, roll the dice on what the Senate confirmation process looks like next year. It's all on him.
3: Seattle's police chief out of a job after pressure mounted following the lack of information following this week's mass shooting at a food festival that left three people dead. A source confirms to ABC News that tech billionaire Elon Musk is getting ready to play in this year's midterm elections with an investment plan to help strengthen GOP turnout in the lead up to November through his aligned super PAC. The New York Times says a super PAC could spend between $100 and $120 million. This is ABC News.
5: WSVA's local AccuWeather for Harrisonburg and the Shenandoah Valley. Mainly clear and comfy tonight, the low down to 58. We'll have a mix of clouds and sun for Friday, warm with a high of 84. Clouds and sun Saturday, the high 86. Not as warm but humid Sunday with a thunderstorm around in the afternoon, the high 78. Monday, mostly cloudy, humid, couple of morning thunderstorms, then occasional rain and an afternoon thunderstorm, the high 79. I'm AccuWeather meteorologist Jason Caterina on WSVA.
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0: the Senator Cruz for working on that, but that only happens after it's out there. Right. We need to be able to get ahead of this and get ahead of the curve. We're the first people on the planet to do this. So this has gone globally viral. Countries around the nation are talking about it because they, too, are having these problems. And, you know, who knew? There are a lot of grown-ups around the world that care about protecting kids. So we just got to team up and make sure we can fight back.
1: Minnesota's House passed this 132-1. The Senate passed it 65-0. It was supposed to go into effect on August 1st, but Elon Musk filed a federal lawsuit that is trying to stop this law from going into effect. State Rep of Minnesota, Jess Hansen. Jess, thank you very much for your time. I reserve the right to call you back at any time and talk about this.
0: 100%. Thank you so much for amplifying the issue. Like, this is how we continue to create the change, is when people with platforms like yours, journalists, and other press take it seriously. So thank you sincerely for doing this.
1: Jess Hansen, representative of Minnesota. America at Night, back in a moment.
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2: Hello, this is Sheriff Brian Hutchinson with the Rockingham County Sheriff's Office. We need your help to solve a grand larceny investigation we are working on at this time. Sometime during the first week of June, a residential construction site in the Penn Laird area of the county was broken into. Numerous items were stolen from the location, including a large amount of lumber, which was mostly 2x4s of different lengths. The total loss and damages from this crime are estimated at over $3,500. We ask anyone who may have information about this investigation or any other crimes in our community to please call the Crime Solver hotline at 540-574-5050. Again, that number for Crime Solvers is 540-574-5050. 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
6: From ABC News, I'm Dave Packer. President Trump is floating the idea of possibly withdrawing Todd Blanche's nomination for attorney general a day after his confirmation hearing was postponed due to two Republican senator holdouts that are concerned over provisions of the president's IRS settlement. President Trump saying he'd like to try again next year. One of those holdouts, Senator Tom Tillis of North Carolina.
7: Hey, 158 days, they can try it again, roll the dice on one.

0: That's right. And now they're being exposed to other kids. Remember this, while you may or may not be maybe not as concerned about your kid getting sick, remember that someone else who's not vaccinated who has the disease can get your child sick, or you can get someone else's kid sick.
1: Yeah. 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
0: Thank you very much. Enjoyed it.
1: You got it. America at Night, back in a moment.
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0: the shooting there. And an explosion inside a coal mine in southwest Pakistan, leaving at least 32 miners dead, trapping 10 others underground. This is ABC News.
1: WSVA's local AccuWeather for Harrisonburg and the Shenandoah Valley. Mainly clear and comfy tonight, the low down to 58. We'll have a mix of clouds and sun for Friday, warm with a high of 84. Clouds and sun Saturday, the high 86. Not as warm but humid Sunday with a thunderstorm around in the afternoon, the high 78. Monday, mostly cloudy, humid, couple of morning thunderstorms, then occasional rain and an afternoon thunderstorm, the high 79. I'm AccuWeather meteorologist Jason Caterina on WSVA.
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4: From ABC News, I'm Dave Packard. The U.S. economy grew less than analysts were expecting in the April to June quarter. The Commerce Department says GDP growth slowed from 2.1% in the first 3 months of the year to 1.5% in the second quarter. ABC's Elizabeth Schulze says energy costs are a major contribution.
5: As the Iran war escalates, we are seeing oil and gas prices go up again. The national average for a gallon of gas is back above $4, now about $4.08. That's where it was in June before the ceasefire was announced. And a new estimate from Moody's Analytics finds the typical American household has spent an extra $672 in gas, diesel, home heating, and jet fuel costs combined since the start of the war 5 months ago. With the recent moves higher in oil, Gas Buddy is predicting we could see drivers paying the highest prices for the month of August on record.
4: And that's not good news for lawmakers trying to hold on to their seats.
6: There are 96 days to go until the midterm elections. Republicans are clearly focused on holding on to their majorities in the House and Senate. The war, inflation, higher gas prices, not helping.
4: ABC's Stephen Portnoy. With less than 2 weeks before the August 11th election, Mandela Barnes announced he's dropping out of the Democratic primary for Wisconsin governor.
7: And I want to thank you for having faith in me. I want to thank you all so much for this opportunity. And let's all move forward together, everybody.
4: His announcement a day after a poll found that the Democratic socialist in the race, Francesca Hong, is leading Barnes and other candidates by a large margin. The father of convicted Appalachian High School shooter Colt Gray, sentenced to 15 years in prison. Colin Gray, convicted of second-degree murder for giving his son that gun that was used in the shooting. Barrow County District Attorney Brad Smith.
8: I own guns. I'm not against people owning guns. I own them myself. But when you see someone in distress, please take away their access to guns.
4: You're listening to ABC News.
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10: In the Pacific Northwest, hot and dry conditions are fanning the flames of wildfires. More from ABC News meteorologist Leslie Lopez.
11: That dry, windy weather is fueling fires out towards Stouffer, Oregon. 1,800 acres have burned in the area. Zero containment evacuation orders also in place. And that fire weather watch is now moving across areas of the Pacific Northwest. It's Oregon, it's Washington, Idaho, along with areas of Montana. And again, this is really bringing with it the opportunity for low humidity levels into the single digits.
10: Days after a Swiss flight had to be diverted due to smoke in the plane, the airline is revealing the culprit. ABC's Stephanie Ramos has more.
12: The passenger jet from Zurich to New York City diverting on Monday to Maine's Bangor International Airport. In a statement, the airline saying the smoke occurred in business class after the headphone charging case slipped into a seat and became jammed, adding this damaged the device, causing it to heat up and produce smoke. That aircraft later towed to the gate where everyone disembarked. The airline says everyone on board was safe and well, and that it worked to ensure customers made it to their final destination.
10: The Trump administration today announced a campaign encouraging military veterans to become truck drivers in a bid to address a national driver shortage. The program follows the revocation of about 56,000 commercial driver's licenses.

0: from immigrant drivers due to illegally issued permits and alleged English proficiency issues. Dave Packer, ABC News.
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2: 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Shenandoah Valley Electric Cooperative's charitable giving Operation Roundup program added $30,000 to area organizations' budgets this summer. This month, the Massanutten Regional Library received $2,500 to help establish a little free pantry to fight food insecurity in Harrisonburg. And Rockingham County Moving Mountains received $1,000 to purchase a motorized stair lift for a brain injury survivor. Magnolia Rose Cottage in Augusta County also received $2,500 to purchase a whole home generator to power the facility during outages. Grants are awarded through a fund supported by co-op members who voluntarily round up their bill. Applications are available at the SVEC website. A Waynesboro woman is in trouble with the law after she was arrested on multiple credit card charges. An investigation revealed that 27-year-old McClaire Ann Herring was the suspect, and on Wednesday, she was taken into custody on a dozen charges, including five felony counts of credit card larceny. For WSVA News, I'm Carolyn Unger.
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4: Talk to a cybersecurity expert about OpenAI and now Anthropic, their rogue bots jumping ship and breaking into other systems that they weren't supposed to, and the end is near. Mondami, the mayor of New York, being criticized for opening up a government-run supermarket. Democratic socialists, everywhere you talk about, oh, the Democrats are becoming socialists. And while that may be true, don't kid yourself, because the Trump administration just announced today, the Commerce Department, Howard Lutnick, the Secretary of Commerce, announced seven new companies where the Trump administration has taken an equity stake in their companies. The government's equity portfolio is now composed of 30 companies. That's right. The United States government now has an equity stake in 30 different companies. According to an article in Fortune, you want to know how much money that is? According to Fortune magazine, the U.S. government has invested roughly $27 billion through direct equity or quasi-equity deals with various American companies. What do you call that? Yes, in the back. Socialism. Yes. Yes, you are correct. That is called socialism. So, for all of you who are up in arms over Mondami opening up a supermarket for the underprivileged or underserved or working class in New York City, the government taking a stake in 30 companies for, what did I say, $27 billion? What's the difference? Unbelievable. Stay right there. Cybersecurity expert to figure out if we shouldn't worry about this because the end is near anyway, because artificial intelligence is going to ruin everything we've got. Stay right there. Interesting conversation with all of this. America at Night, back in a moment.
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5: OpenAI has been getting a lot of attention over the last couple of days. They revealed a cyber attack that was carried out by a rogue AI agent. Now they're saying it wasn't just one, it was accessed four other available platform services. To talk about this is somebody who knows a thing or two about all of this. Katie Masuris is an American computer security researcher, entrepreneur, and hacker with over 25 years of professional cybersecurity experience. She's also the founder and CEO of Luda Security, offering an unparalleled perspective on security research and the like. Katie, welcome to America at Night.
6: Thank you so much for having me.
5: So was this an accident? Did ChatGPT go rogue? Was it gross incompetence? What happened here?
6: Well, I like to call this a hacksident. and OpenAI definitely had an octopus Houdini that escaped its tank in terms of an AI model that they were testing, and it escaped its constraints and went off and hacked Hugging Face, a different company.
5: I said, the cynic in me said, this was a marketing ploy by OpenAI to show how powerful their AI really is.
6: I think it would be a really risky marketing ploy. You know, if a human hacker did what OpenAI's AI model did, they would be facing criminal charges. So it would be a risky move for marketing.
5: So how dangerous is what happened?
6: Well, I think it's dangerous, not because the AI model itself was trying to do anything evil. It was just doing what it was told to do, which was to perform on this benchmarking test. And it figured out, just like any, enterprising young person would think, is that it might be easier to get an A on the test if they cheated and found the answers. And so that's why it hacked out of its confines and went after Hugging Face, because it figured that Hugging Face had the answers. Now, I think it's dangerous because right now we're playing with fire and we don't exactly know how to control it.
5: I don't understand. The layman in me says, why can't we put guardrails up against some of these things? Or is that even possible?
6: Well, you know, the thing was, you have to test these models at their full capacity. And so the guardrails were actually let down on purpose in terms of what the model was capable of doing. The place where we actually needed better guardrails was in its containment. You know, just like an octopus can squeeze through an opening the size of a dime, and it can unscrew a lid from the inside, this thing will find a way out. And so it had to be tested without its guardrails enabled in order to see its maximum capabilities. But where we were missing some controls were in detecting that it had escaped at all. They didn't even know for a few days.
5: So worst case scenario, you're saying this is a warning shot. You're saying this is what's to come. You're saying what? Slow down, turn it off. What are you saying?
6: Definitely don't turn it off. You know, we want to be at the forefront of AI technical capabilities. We don't want our adversaries, international adversaries, beating us to that technological punch. And so,

0: Application may vary. Online health questions required.
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4: 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That's why she started the Imagination Library program, which mails a free book each month to children under age 5. 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

0: deal. The Board of Peace has cut a deal with Hamas to begin disarming the Gaza Strip. Hamas says, we don't know what you're talking about. Apparently, Israel says, we don't know what you're talking about. But apparently, President Trump says that the Board of Peace has a plan for disarming Gaza. Hasn't mentioned what, and everyone else is looking around saying, did we miss a meeting? So we'll see what's going on there next hour as well. And then, of course, this Todd Blanche story. John Cornyn and Tom Tillis not backing down. They want it in writing, and Todd Blanche will not put it in writing. So President Trump says, hey, we might just pull it back and do it again next year. John Cornyn saying, you might not have a sympathetic Senate next year, regardless of what happens with the midterms. So we got all that, plus whatever you want to talk about. Stay right there. Our executive director is Alex Hinton. Behind the stick tonight is Richard Good. I'm McGraw-Milhaven, and this is America at Night on Westwood One.
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3: Hello, this is Sheriff Brian Hutchison with the Rockingham County Sheriff's Office. We need your help to solve a grand larceny investigation we are working on at this time. Sometime during the first week of June, a residential construction site in the Penn Laird area of the county was broken into. Numerous items were stolen from the location, including a large amount of lumber, which was mostly 2x4s of different lengths. The total loss and damages from this crime are estimated at over $3,500. We ask anyone who may have information about this investigation or any other crimes in our community to please call the Crime Solver hotline at 540-574-5050. Again, that number for Crime Solvers is 540-574-5050. 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
3: ABC News, I'm Dave Packer. President Trump's multinational board of peace said Thursday that Hamas has agreed to disarm and transfer civilian and security authority in Gaza. Now, Hamas has not confirmed their acceptance of the agreement outlined by the U.S. The federal government warning communities about cyber threats to water systems.
4: State officials and the FBI are trying to determine who is behind a wide-scale cyber attack targeting more than 30 water treatment systems in the state of Minnesota. In one case, the hackers were actually able to shut down the flow of water from the well and water treatment plant in the tiny city of Brom, forcing officials to provide clean water to residents already stored in its water tower.
3: ABC's Pierre Thomas, multiple U.S. officials tell ABC News the attacks may be linked to Iran. A judge in Georgia handed Colin Gray a 15-year prison sentence Thursday for giving his son Colt Gray the gun that was used in the Appalachian High School mass shooting that left four dead. This is ABC News.
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7: WSVA's local AccuWeather for Harrisonburg and the Shenandoah Valley. Mainly clear through the overnight hours with the low reaching 58. Later on our Friday, a mix of clouds and sun, warm, the high of 84. Clouds and sun Saturday as well with the high of 86. Not as warm Sunday, but humid. It'll be mostly cloudy with an afternoon thunderstorm, a high 78. Couple of morning thunderstorms, then occasional rain and a thunderstorm Monday afternoon, the high 79. I'm AccuWeather meteorologist Jason Caterina on WSVA.
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1: You have mail, mistress.
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3: All right, so we're in the mail room, and check this one out. This one is from Carl, who listens to us, WGCH 1490 AM, Greenwich, Connecticut. He says, Kate, did you happen to see that Ben Affleck won $1 million for charity on Who Wants to Be a Millionaire? I used to really watch that show, and for some reason, I just kind of fell on it the other night, and I watched when that was happening, and it was crazy. The last question about the Thanksgiving tradition, about the president's naming turkeys, and they've been pardoned by a U.S. president, but, you know, what were the names of the turkeys, and they got it right, and they won $1 million, and it goes to charity, of course, but it's such a rare thing to be able to get that.

0: Think of the scary statistics. Nearly 75% of kids' vision problems are missed at school eye screenings. Yikes. That, to me, that is so scary. So we've got a solution for that, and we have a great guest to talk about it. Terry Geist, a doctor, president of the American Optometric Association, joins us with what you can do. So, Dr. Geist, first of all, thanks so much for coming on.
1: Thank you for having me.
0: So why should a comprehensive eye exam be part of every family's back-to-school checklist?
1: Well, a comprehensive eye exam is much more thorough than some of the screenings that are out there. It's one of those things that is essential in diagnosing and treating children's vision, basically. And so it's one of the things that checks the internal eye health and then all of the different refractive errors that

0: but that's just one of the many aspects that we've talked about when it comes to Iran. Also, something worth mentioning here before we hit the door is in Major League Baseball, there were some exciting walk-off wins, including the Twins beating the Royals 4-3. Where are my Twin fans? Now they're at 500. Cody Clemens, yeah, Roger's son, hit a game-ending grand slam with two outs in the ninth. He was down to his last strike, basically. He was down to his last strike, and that was thrilling. You could see it in his face. Boy, I love it when players do that, but boy, he was psyched. And anybody who went to that game was psyched because you saw a great finish. That's why you never hit the exits early. The Rays had some excitement, too, out at the Trop. They beat the Rangers 3-2, and that game was a tight game as well for the Rays having to dig a lot deeper. Cedric Mullins hit a go-ahead home run in the eighth inning. Johnny DeLuca went deep. He went deep when he had to. And seven pitchers combined on a two-hitter for the Rays and that win over the Texas Rangers. Yeah, how about that? All right, music means the hour is up. Thanks to the Minnesota 2, Jason and Daniel, for their excellent work on the technicals, and all of you for listening to this show. Make it count, everybody.
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2: Everyone's story is different. 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
3: I came here because of persistent back pain, which I've been suffering for several years. 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So I've been coming here, and I've seen a gradual change in my pain. It's not severe when I get up in the morning. 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This place is tremendous. The staff here is friendly and kind. 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I would highly recommend it.
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1: ABC News, I'm Dave Packer. Water plants across Minnesota hit this week with cyber attacks. The FBI didn't confirm suspicions by state and local investigators that Iranian hackers are to blame for these 30-plus attacks. President Trump said he may pull Todd Blanche's nomination for attorney general, but as ABC's Catherine Falders tells us, we've now learned Blanche met Thursday with the two Senate Republicans blocking him for creating the Trump IRS immunity deal.
2: What that means is unclear at this point, considering there's been a great deal of back and forth, but the reality is the Senate here is gone, so they would have to get this done on Monday, and then maybe they could get Blanche confirmed by the August recess, which begins next week.
1: That's assuming there's any deal at all. Seattle Mayor Kate Wilson Friday morning to officially announce the resignation of Police Chief Sean Barnes, the chief under fire after the handling of this week's shooting at the Seattle Center. Critics say the public was left in the dark for hours. This is ABC News.
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0: mainly clear and comfy tonight, the low down to 58. We'll have a mix of clouds and sun for Friday, warm with a high of 84. Clouds and sun Saturday, the high 86. Not as warm but humid Sunday with a thunderstorm around in the afternoon, the high 78. Monday, mostly cloudy, humid, couple of morning thunderstorms, then occasional rain and an afternoon thunderstorm, the high 79. I'm AccuWeather meteorologist Jason Caterina on WSVA.
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1: Hurricane Genevieve is still several hundred miles offshore, but causing problems for California beaches. Swells from the Category 4 storm are creating life-threatening surf and rip currents. L.A. County Fire Lifeguard Division Captain Bono Barnes says they've conducted nearly 500 ocean rescues in the past days, and it will continue into the weekend.
2: It's been like near record, if not record-breaking, rescue work for us over the last couple of days. We'll have continued large surf, very strong rip currents.
1: 10 people are facing charges for alleged hazing incidents at a Pennsylvania high school outside of Philadelphia. ABC's Armando Garcia has more.
3: Four coaches and six players on the Cheltenham High School football team have been indicted by a grand jury after a 15-year-old student told one of the coaches he had been jumped by his teammates in the locker room in September 2025.
4: The juvenile victim described the incident as being punched, kicked, and stomped in the head and the groin with cleats, forcing him to curl up to protect himself and his head.
3: The district attorney says the alleged high school attackers also used a broomstick against the victim.
4: There has been reluctance by most parties, adults and juveniles, to tell what they knew, what they saw, what they heard.
5: Armando Garcia, ABC News, New York.
1: The school superintendent says, quote, "We appreciate that after nearly a year, charges have been announced." More than 70 million Americans are under heat alerts across the country. Life-threatening temperatures also causing wildfire concerns out west. Dave Packer, ABC News.
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8: WSVA's local AccuWeather for Harrisonburg and the Shenandoah Valley. Mainly clear through the overnight hours with the low reaching 58. Later on our Friday, a mix of clouds and sun, warm, the high of 84. Clouds and sun Saturday as well with the high of 86. Not as warm Sunday, but humid. It'll be mostly cloudy with an afternoon thunderstorm, a high 78. Couple of morning thunderstorms, then occasional rain and a thunderstorm Monday afternoon, a high 79. I'm AccuWeather meteorologist Jason Caterina on WSVA.
9: Now, it's Red Eye Radio. Gary McNamara and Eric Harley talk about everything from politics to social issues and news of the day. 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
10: All across America, we are Red Eye Radio. He is Eric Harley, and I'm Gary McNamara. Wow.
11: What?
10: Gene Gibson died yesterday. Mm. Does anybody know who Gene Gibson is?
11: Looking at our staff over there.
10: Rosie the Riveter.
11: Oh.
10: I had no idea she was still alive.
11: Okay.
10: Rosie. All right. People that, younger people. If you're my age or older, you know who Rosie the Riveter was. The image of the working woman, women who helped us win World War II.
11: Yeah.
10: That when men left, they were the ones, you know, building the tanks, the planes, you know. So 6 million women. She's 100 years old. She was in 1944. Just 18 years old, she left her Minnesota home to go work as a welder in Seattle. Wow. So there you go. Yeah. Wow.
11: Wow. Yeah.
10: Same age as my dad.
11: Wow.
10: Our thoughts are with all who knew and loved Jeannie, especially.

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1: ABC News, I'm Dave Packer. President Trump's multinational board of peace said Thursday that Hamas has agreed to disarm and transfer civilian and security authority in Gaza. Now, Hamas has not confirmed their acceptance of the agreement outlined by the U.S. The federal government warning communities about cyber threats to water systems.
2: State officials and the FBI are trying to determine who is behind a wide-scale cyber attack targeting more than 30 water treatment systems in the state of Minnesota. In one case, the hackers were actually able to shut down the flow of water from the well and water treatment plant in the tiny city of Brom, forcing officials to provide clean water to residents already stored in its water tower.
1: ABC's Pierre Thomas, multiple U.S. officials tell ABC News the attacks may be linked to Iran. A judge in Georgia handed Colin Gray a 15-year prison sentence Thursday for giving his son Colt Gray the gun that was used in the Appalachian High School mass shooting that left four dead. This is ABC News.
3: WSVA's local AccuWeather for Harrisonburg and the Shenandoah Valley. Mainly clear and comfy tonight, the low down to 58. We'll have a mix of clouds and sun for Friday, warm with a high of 84. Clouds and sun Saturday, the high 86. Not as warm but humid Sunday with a thunderstorm around in the afternoon, the high 78. Monday, mostly cloudy, humid, couple of morning thunderstorms, then occasional rain and an afternoon thunderstorm, the high 79. I'm AccuWeather meteorologist Jason Caterina on WSVA.
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1: And he is Eric Carly, and I'm Gary McNamara. 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Well, we all thought that the left and the Democrats love the popular vote. Well, not necessarily. We'll get to that coming up in just a minute. Everyone is talking about weight loss injections because the results, well, they're pretty dramatic. They work by lowering blood sugar and reducing appetite. 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
2: So we were talking about in Oregon that the petition to ban hunting and fishing in Oregon failed to make the ballot. They had 142,000 signatures for the petition. They needed 117,000, but only 104,000 of them were valid. So it's not going to be there. But there was a big push to do that. Now, this would have banned all hunting, fishing, trapping, and livestock farming.
1: Yeah. Pretty much anything.

0: He's spending billions on bombs that the country does not want for a war that has not been authorized is unacceptable.
1: It sounds not safe for work, but a UCLA ecology professor, Daniel Blumstein, is sharing research videos of wild marmots looking for predators, running into nests, or even eating on the adult website OnlyFans. The Only Marm subscription is free, but it takes tips to offset federal research funding cuts. He was asked how it compares to the federal grants.
2: Right now, it doesn't compare. The federal government is priceless, but people are really generous. We made about $4,000 on OnlyFans. Someone set up a meme coin, and we're making even more money on the meme coin, which is insane.
1: Hurricane Genevieve, hundreds of miles offshore, whipping up surf and rip currents along Southern California. L.A. County lifeguard Captain Pona Barnes says they've conducted nearly 500 rescues.
3: It's been like near record, if not record-breaking, rescue work for us over the last couple of days. We'll have continued large surf, very strong rip currents.
1: Dave Packer, ABC News.
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6: WSVA's local AccuWeather for Harrisonburg and the Shenandoah Valley. Mainly clear through the overnight hours with the low reaching 58. Later on our Friday, a mix of clouds and sun, warm, the high of 84. Clouds and sun Saturday as well with the high of 86. Not as warm Sunday, but humid. It'll be mostly cloudy with an afternoon thunderstorm, a high 78. Couple of morning thunderstorms, then occasional rain and a thunderstorm Monday afternoon, the high 79. I'm AccuWeather meteorologist Jason Caterina on WSVA.
7: Now, it's Red Eye Radio. Gary McNamara and Eric Harley talk about everything from politics to social issues and news of the day. 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
8: All across America, we are Red Eye Radio. He is Eric Harley, and I'm Gary McNamara. Welcome and good morning. Hi. Well, you know, it's the end of the week, and by the way, we don't have a vacation next week, and we have no three-day weekend, so we...
9: I'm sorry, what?
8: I get complaints. Why are you guys on vacation? You know, I can't get angry at you. You know, it's like very accusatory. Why are you on vacation? And you're taking another day off? Well, you know, we do get days off.
9: Yeah.
8: The first reaction is, hey, what? Oh, no, wait. They're angry that I'm not on.
9: Right.
8: I can't get angry back at them.
9: That's true.
8: They want more of me.
9: Yeah.
8: I hope they're okay.
9: Right.
8: All right. So we've got to clear the desk. Right?
9: Let's go.
8: All right. President, maybe quick reaction, then go over every one. All right. Let's hit the different stories. Okay. Good. President Donald Trump on Thursday announced a historic agreement for the complete disarmament of Hamas and all other armed groups in Gaza. The diplomatic breakthrough negotiated by the Board of Peace alongside mediators Egypt, Qatar, and Turkey will pave the way for a new Palestinian government in Gaza. Egypt, Qatar, and Turkey and the Board of Peace.
9: Yeah.
8: I think I'll wait for the details.
9: I think I'll wait for the results. Because
8: the specific details on
9: that. I've heard the word historic before. But
10: let's just.

0: Okay, today's plan, in, out, 5 minutes. Okay, new plan. Just a quick look around. No touching anything. Okay, just picking it up to see it. Okay, well, this is not on my list, but that's okay. Well, neither's that, but neither's that. Wait, how did this get in my hand? You know what? All this is coming home with me.
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1: ABC News, I'm Dave Packer. The U.S. economy grew less than analysts were expecting in the April to June quarter. The Commerce Department says GDP growth slowed from 2.1% in the first 3 months of the year to 1.5% in the second quarter. The Iran war sending oil and gas prices up again, and that's not good news for lawmakers trying to hold on to their seats.
2: There are 96 days to go until the midterm elections. Republicans are clearly focused on holding on to their majorities in the House and Senate. The war, inflation, higher gas prices, not helping.
1: ABC Stephen Portnoy. With less than 2 weeks before the election there, Mandela Barnes announced he's dropping out of the Democratic primary for Wisconsin governor. This after a poll found that the Democratic socialist in the race, Francesca Hong, was leading Barnes and other candidates by a large margin. Water plants across Minnesota hit this week with cyber attacks. Some state and local investigators suspect that Iranian hackers are to blame. This is ABC News.
3: WSVA's local AccuWeather for Harrisonburg and the Shenandoah Valley. Mainly clear and comfy tonight, the low down to 58. We'll have a mix of clouds and sun for Friday, warm with a high of 84. Clouds and sun Saturday, the high 86. Not as warm but humid Sunday with a thunderstorm around in the afternoon, the high 78. Monday, mostly cloudy, humid, couple of morning thunderstorms, then occasional rain and an afternoon thunderstorm, the high 79. I'm AccuWeather meteorologist Jason Caterina on WSVA.
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1: ABC News, I'm Dave Packer. President Trump's multinational board of peace said Thursday that Hamas has agreed to disarm and transfer civilian and security authority in Gaza. Now, Hamas has not confirmed their acceptance of the agreement outlined by the U.S. The federal government warning communities about cyber threats to water systems.
2: State officials and the FBI are trying to determine who is behind a wide-scale cyber attack targeting more than 30 water treatment systems in the state of Minnesota. In one case, the hackers were actually able to shut down the flow of water from the well and water treatment plant in the tiny city of Brom, forcing officials to provide clean water to residents already stored in its water tower.
1: ABC's Pierre Thomas, multiple U.S. officials tell ABC News the attacks may be linked to Iran. A judge in Georgia handed Colin Gray a 15-year prison sentence Thursday for giving his son Colt Gray the gun that was used in the Appalachian High School mass shooting that left four dead. This is ABC News.
3: WSVA's local AccuWeather for Harrisonburg and the Shenandoah Valley. Mainly clear and comfy tonight, the low down to 58. We'll have a mix of clouds and sun for Friday, warm with a high of 84. Clouds and sun Saturday, the high 86. Not as warm but humid Sunday with a thunderstorm around in the afternoon, the high 78. Monday, mostly cloudy, humid, couple of morning thunderstorms, then occasional rain and an afternoon thunderstorm, the high 79. I'm AccuWeather meteorologist Jason Caterina on WSVA.
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2: It's 26 past. This is America in the Morning. Thanks for listening. A Medicare subsidy program started nearly 5 years ago is facing the chopping block. Lisa Dwyer reports it could impact Medicare premiums.
3: Millions of older adults on Medicare prescription drug coverage could face higher monthly costs in 2027. The Trump administration says it has decided to end a temporary subsidy program that helped offset premiums for the past 2 years. The program was initially implemented by the Biden administration to lower Medicare Part D prescription drug costs in response to the 2022 Inflation Reduction Act. While federal officials say the financial impact will be minimal, Democrats have criticized the move as an attack on health care affordability. I'm Lisa Dwyer.
2: The White House is touting a program to try and get more veterans behind the wheel of commercial trucks. Correspondent Jennifer King reports.
4: President Trump says he wants more military veterans to become commercial truckers.
5: For many years, American highways and roadways have been terrorized by unqualified illegal aliens dangerously driving big rigs.
4: At an event on the White House grounds, the president said 34 states are joining the initiative.
5: We call it Freedom Haulers Initiative. Any American who has driven a heavy truck for our military will automatically be eligible for a commercial driver's license.
4: Secretary of Veterans Affairs Doug Collins.
6: The GI Bill is going to be able to pay for this. 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
4: Among the speakers was driver Ricky Washington, who says veterans and their spouses make exceptional drivers because the core values of the military align with the trucking industry.
7: We're disciplined, we're vigilant, we're adaptable, and we're unwavering commitment to getting the job done.
4: Jennifer King, Washington.
2: America in the Morning for Friday, July 31st, 2026 is produced by Jeff McKay. I'm John Trout. This is Westwood One.
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1: No accidents, no delays up and down the valley right now or in central Virginia. But if you're seeing it and we're not saying it, call the WSVA traffic and news tip line 540-214-2500 and let us know.
2: WSVA's local AccuWeather for Harrisonburg and the Shenandoah Valley. A mix of clouds and sun today with a high of 85. Partly cloudy, comfortable tonight, the low 61. Cloudy to partly sunny on Saturday with a high of 86. Sunday, humid with a couple of thunderstorms in the afternoon, the high 82. And Monday, mostly cloudy, still humid with a couple of thunderstorms in the morning, then occasional rain and a thunderstorm in the afternoon, the high 79. I'm AccuWeather meteorologist Jason Caterina on WSVA.
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3: For News Talk 92.1 and 550 WSVA, I'm Lyndon Kaiser. A New York man is in custody following a high-speed chase that happened yesterday in Rockingham County. Shortly before 9:30, Virginia State Police received a lookout for a reckless driver operating a black Mitsubishi SUV with a New York license plate southbound on Interstate 81. Sergeant Jessica Sheehan says a trooper saw the vehicle traveling southbound near mile marker 256 in Rockingham County, and after watching the vehicle's driving behavior, the trooper attempted to initiate a traffic stop near exit 251.
4: When the trooper activated his emergency lights and siren, the driver refused to stop, accelerated at a high rate of speed, and continued operating the vehicle recklessly. The vehicle ultimately stopped near the 250-mile marker, and the driver was taken into custody without incident.
3: Sheehan says the driver, 21-year-old Lamoro Mustafa Francis Jr. of Binghamton, New York, was charged with four counts, including felony eluding and reckless driving by speeding. He was taken to the Rockingham-Harrisonburg Regional Jail, where he was held on a $2,500 secured bond. A Waynesboro woman is in trouble with the law after she was arrested on multiple credit card charges. Waynesboro Police Captain Benjamin Lemons reports that officers responded last weekend to the 200 block of Claybrook Drive for a report of a vehicle break-in that occurred sometime overnight. The victim informed the officers that several items, including credit cards, were taken and later used at several businesses in Waynesboro after the theft. An investigation revealed that 27-year-old McClaire Ann Herring was the suspect, and yesterday she was taken into custody on a dozen charges, or rather on Wednesday she was taken into custody on a dozen charges, including five felony counts of credit card larceny. She's being held on a secure bond at Middle River Regional Jail. Ice cream lovers across the Shenandoah Valley enjoyed sweet treats yesterday and were able to support pediatric patients during Dairy Queen's annual Miracle Treat Day. Joel Slocum owns the Dairy Queens in Elkton, Bridgewater, Verona, and Stewart's Draft, as well as two restaurants in Harrisonburg. And he explained on late afternoons that donations from every Blizzard treat sold supported the children receiving care at UVA Health Children's Hospital.
5: The dollars raised locally, they stay local. They don't go to some big fund and nationally or internationally and spread out. Every dollar here raised goes to UVA. Our team is involved with many of the families throughout the year.
3: Slocum expected to raise around $20,000 in donations that will specifically fund medical equipment for pediatric patients.

0: patients, lodging assistance, as well as food and gas cards for families traveling for treatment. And speaking of good causes, Shenandoah Valley Electric Cooperative's charitable giving operation Roundup program added $30,000 to area organizations' budgets this summer. This month, the Massanutten Regional Library received $2,500 to help establish a little free pantry to fight food insecurity in Harrisonburg. In Rockingham County, Moving Mountains received $1,000 to purchase a motorized stair lift for a brain injury survivor. Magnolia Rose Cottage in Augusta County also received $2,500 to purchase a whole home generator to power the facility during outages. Grants are awarded through a fund supported by co-op members who voluntarily round up their bill. Applications are available at the SVEC website. 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
1: 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Welcome into early mornings for a Friday morning here on WSVA. Coming up, we will give you a chance to win a $25 Green Valley Book Fair gift card a little later this morning. And we will also update you on traffic and weather coming up in just a few minutes right here on WSVA's early mornings.
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3: WSBA time is now 542. Time to take a look at the birthday list for this Friday, July 31st. Happy birthday going out to Ansley Dwyer, Charles Trainum, Mike Conway, Tracy Zirkle, Sarah Markham, Lee Ann Shepherd. 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It's 543.
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3: We've got an accident on I-64. It's at mile marker 93, and that is causing the east left shoulder and left lane to be closed as you're approaching Waynesboro there. So expect some delays as more people head out this morning. No other problems that we're seeing, but if you're seeing it and we're not saying it, call the WSVA Traffic and News Tip Line at 540-214-2500 and let us know. WSVA's local AccuWeather forecast for Harrisonburg and the Shenandoah Valley. Times of clouds and sun today, a high of 85. Tonight, partly cloudy skies, a low down to 61. Tomorrow, cloudy, partly sunny, a high of 86. On Sunday, mostly cloudy, humid, a couple of thunderstorms in the afternoon. Downpours could reduce visibility, cause some ponding on streets and highways, high of 82. Monday, mostly cloudy, humid, a couple of thunderstorms in the morning, followed by occasional rain and a thunderstorm in the afternoon, high of 79. And on Tuesday, mostly cloudy, humid, a couple of thunderstorms, a high of 80. Right now, we're at 53 degrees. In a clear moonlit sky here at News Talk 92.1 and 550 WSVA. 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

0: What is?
1: Yes.
0: I was going to say, what is the perfect weather for the perfect apple that you are going to grow? Is it a dry season? Is it a wet season? I know with other things like grapes, that can make a big difference in what the outcome is.
1: Perfect growing conditions would be if we could get 1 to 2 inches of rain a week, preferably if that rain could be at night, and having lows between 50 and 60 degrees and highs between 75 and 85 degrees with plenty of sunshine.
0: Now, as far as the importing or the exporting of your product, what are some of the markets that you reach out to every year with apples from here in the Shenandoah Valley?
1: Well, we try to maintain the apples here in the state, and specifically in the Mid-Atlantic region. We do a lot of retail business here in the state of Virginia. When we get into exporting, we'd like to stay in the Caribbean region. Sometimes we'll go over into South America. We have pulled back from other areas due to tariffs.
0: What would you say is the top-selling apple that you grow at Shenandoah Valley Orchards?
1: Gala.
0: Gala. And what is it that makes Gala the one that people turn to?
1: It's one of the first apples out of the gate, and it has a sweet flavor.
0: Of all the varieties, what are some of the other varieties of apples that you grow at Shenandoah Valley Orchards?
1: We grow Red Delicious, Golden Delicious, Fuji, Pink Lady, Granny Smith, Evercrisp, Jonna Golds, few other varietals in there, and Empire.
0: So you're growing a lot of apples that you would not find in the grocery store.
1: Most of those apples you do grow in the grocery store, other than the Evercrisp. That's an up-and-coming apple. That is probably one of the apples as we direct market is one of the most popular apples, but it is not as popular in the grocery store because it's not as pretty, but it has a wonderful flavor profile and storability.
0: Now, if people want to purchase direct from Shenandoah Valley Orchards during the season, can they do that?
1: They can either come to our farm stand right across the street, they can come into the office, or we have a mail order business, which they can go to our website.
0: And you're located right off of Orchard Drive, just west of Timberville, correct?
1: Yes, we are.
0: Well, thank you, Jamie, for being with us today.
1: You are more than welcome. My pleasure.
0: Jamie Williams, president with Shenandoah Valley Orchards. You can get more information, too, on their website at shenandoahvalleyorchards.com. I'm Frank Welt, and that's today's WSVA Spotlight on Valley Agriculture.
2: 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Coming up, we'll take a look at your AccuWeather forecast and take a look at sports.
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0: a continuation of near or above normal temperatures nationwide as we head into the final month of meteorological summer. There will be a band of likely heat extending from California and the Great Basin eastward through the Southern Plains and into the southeastern and mid-Atlantic states. That is a broad area with the greatest likelihood of experiencing those hot conditions as we move into the early part of August. In terms of precipitation, kind of a mix. We do expect wetter than normal conditions in the eastern Corn Belt into the northeast, then a separate area from the desert southwest into parts of Texas, but drier than normal conditions broadly expected from the Pacific Northwest eastward across the Rockies and onto the northern and central high plains.
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1: We've got an accident on I-64 at mile marker 93 as you're approaching Waynesboro. The east right lane and right shoulder are closed there. Traffic seems to be getting by, but as more people head out this morning, you can expect some delays. If you're seeing it and we're not saying it, call the WSVA Traffic and News Tip Line. That number is 540-214-2500 and let us know.
2: WSVA's local AccuWeather for Harrisonburg and the Shenandoah Valley. A mix of clouds and sun today with a high of 85. Partly cloudy, comfortable tonight, the low 61. Cloudy to partly sunny on Saturday with a high of 86. Sunday, humid with a couple of thunderstorms in the afternoon, the high 82. And Monday, mostly cloudy, still humid with a couple of thunderstorms in the morning, then occasional rain and a thunderstorm in the afternoon, the high 79. I'm AccuWeather meteorologist Jason Caterina on WSVA.
1: Right now we are at 54 degrees with clear skies at WSVA. 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

0: For News Talk 92.1 and 550 WSVA, I'm Lyndon Kaiser. A New York man is in custody following a high-speed chase yesterday in Rockingham County. Shortly before 9:30 in the morning, Virginia State Police received a lookout for a reckless driver operating a black Mitsubishi SUV with a New York license plate southbound on Interstate 81. Sergeant Jessica Sheehan says a trooper saw the vehicle traveling southbound near mile marker 256 in Rockingham County, and after watching the vehicle's driving behavior, the trooper attempted to initiate a traffic stop near exit 251.
1: When the trooper activated his emergency lights and siren, the driver refused to stop, accelerated at a high rate of speed, and continued operating the vehicle recklessly. The vehicle ultimately stopped near the 250-mile marker, and the driver was taken into custody without incident.
0: Sheehan says the driver, 21-year-old Lamoro Mustafa Francis Jr. of New York, was charged with four counts, including felony eluding and reckless driving by speeding. He was taken to the Rockingham-Harrisonburg Regional Jail, where he was held on a $2,500 secured bond. A Waynesboro woman is in trouble with the law after she was arrested on multiple credit card charges. Waynesboro Police Captain Benjamin Lemons reports that officers responded last weekend to the 200 block of Claybrook Drive for a report of a vehicle break-in that occurred sometime overnight. The victim informed the officers that several items, including credit cards, were taken from the car and later used at several businesses in Waynesboro after the theft. An investigation revealed that 27-year-old McClaire Ann Herring was the suspect, and on Wednesday she was taken into custody on a dozen charges, including five felony counts of credit card larceny. She's being held on a secure bond at Middle River Regional Jail. While the drought situation is slowly improving this month around Virginia, some counties are still extremely dry. WSVA's Jeff Ishii reports.
2: As we transition from July to August, Albemarle and Louisa counties continue to be two of the hardest hit areas in Virginia for drought conditions. That's according to the latest U.S. Drought Monitor, which also includes portions of Augusta, Rockbridge, and Nelson counties as suffering extreme drought conditions. On Thursday of this week, the U.S. Geological Survey reported that the Ravana River near Charlottesville was at an all-time low for that day in history. I'm Jeff Ishii for WSVA News.
0: Thanks, Ish. Virginia U.S. Senator Tim Kaine, a member of the Senate Health, Education, Labor, and Pensions, or HELP Committee, is applauding the committee's passage of bipartisan legislation to block the transfer of critical offices and programs to other federal agencies. Opposed to the Trump administration's plans to scatter the Education Department's programs to other agencies, the senator says are ill-equipped to handle. Kaine says he secured a deal with Republican HELP Chairman Bill Cassidy to hold a vote on this legislation.
3: I've got Republicans with me who are forcing a vote in the Health, Education, Labor, Pension Committee to make sure that the Department of Education is not cannibalized and that services for special ed, K-12 ed, rural education, and tribal education stay within the Department of Education.
0: If enacted, the bill would block the offices of special education, post-secondary education, elementary and secondary education, and Indian education from being transferred out of the Department of Education. And finally,

0: Ice cream lovers across the Shenandoah Valley enjoyed sweet treats yesterday and were able to support pediatric patients during Dairy Queen's annual Miracle Treat Day. Joel Slocum owns the Dairy Queen in Elkton, Bridgewater, Verona, and Stewart's Draft, as well as two restaurants in Harrisburg. And he explained on Late Afternoons that donations from every Blizzard treat sold supported the children receiving care at UVA Health Children's Hospital.
1: The dollars raised locally, they stay local. They don't go to some big fund and nationally or internationally and spread out. Every dollar here raised goes to UVA. Our team is involved with many of the families throughout the year.
0: Slocum expected to raise around $20,000 in donations that will specifically fund medical equipment for pediatric patients, lodging assistance, as well as food and gas cards for families traveling for treatment. For News Talk 92.1 and 550 WSVA, I'm Lyndon Kaiser.
2: Thank you, Lyndon. 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
3: It's early mornings on location for this Friday morning, the final day of July. We are at Rockingham Cooperative as they get ready to kick off their customer appreciation days.
4: That's right. 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Ryan Bennett is with me right now. Ryan is the store manager here at Rockingham Cooperative. I know you guys have been busy this week getting ready for the next 2 days, marking things down. And one of the first things that I noticed when I walked in, and it's on your flyer here, and this is a favorite for a lot of people, not just maybe people who are looking for firearms or hunting supplies or things like that, but you've got clothing on sale, a lot of different brands that people love.
5: Yeah, we got all kinds of different clothing, Kimes Ranch, Wrangler, Carhartt, all at 25% off.
4: I know one of the big things over the years when we've been here has been the Wrangler jeans, and looks like you've got a great selection, and you've got sizes that probably a lot of people might not find when they go into a traditional store, bigger and smaller. And so if you want the best selection, of course, you guys open at 8 o'clock. That's the time to come in.
5: Yeah, that's right. We got all kinds of different sizes, from large to small, and every size in between.
4: What would you say are some of the biggest brands right now people come to Rockingham Cooperative for? I know Wrangler's one of them, but Carhartt and things like that.
5: Yeah, we have Ariat, and like I said, our new line, Kimes. A lot of kids have been coming in for those.
3: One other thing folks will notice when they come in, and that is you've moved some stuff around, you've changed a little bit of the floor display, and that's allow you to add some new inventory?
5: Yeah, it has allowed us to add a lot more inventory, get a lot more open, so it looks like a lot brighter in here as well.
3: Right. And what's some of the stuff folks have been coming in for, saying, hey, I didn't know you guys carried that?
4: Any particular thing in the firearms that's big right now as far as some of the models that you've got in and some of the specials you've got going this weekend?
5: Yeah, so we do have a great deal on a Browning X-Bolt 2-speed OD Green. Those are what we got on special. They're $1,100, and then all other firearms are going to be 10% off.
4: And you also have a great selection of ammo for somebody who's not necessarily looking for a gun, but getting ready maybe for hunting season, which is not too far away. And if they need the ammo, they know here's the place to come.
5: That's correct. We got a huge selection of ammunition, all at 15% off.
3: And the other thing is, you've got it in stock now.
5: Correct. In stock now, and we got a volume of it. So
3: yeah, we've seen in the last couple of years with some of the supply chain issues and other things that at times certain ammo has been tough to get, but you've got a whole bunch of it, and it looks like a lot of it's on sale.
5: That's correct. And we have other great deals of just on specific SKU numbers, like we have 9mm at $13.
4: You also have some different prizes that you're going to be giving away too. And I know if they pick up one of the flyers, they can scan a QR code and win something special this weekend too.
5: That's correct. We have a limited edition Benchmade knife. We have a Winchester 17 WSM and a free boot voucher.
4: And that's all part of the prizes you can win this weekend today.

0: and tomorrow. Now, you open at 8 a.m. What are the hours today and tomorrow?
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2: 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WSVA time is now 6:15 here on Early Mornings on WSVA. I'm Jim Britt, along with Frank Wilt, Jacqueline Dobrin, keeping us on the air today in the air chair, Lyndon Kaiser in the WSVA newsroom, Dave Riggert with sports, and Jeff Ishii with agribusiness news. And, you know, I said something to Ish last night.
0: Yeah.
2: Something popped up in my feed, and this was from the UK.
0: Okay.
2: And it was a, I'm trying to think of the name of the chap who was involved in that, too. I use that because
0: chap.
2: It's British. You like that?
0: Yes, I like that.
2: Yeah,
0: mm-hmm.
2: I just thought I would throw that in. A little bit of UK lingo. And he is a, what is the feller's name? He claims that farmers could be replaced by, fill in the blank.
0: Robots?
2: Yep.
0: Of course. Yeah.
2: Robots.
0: Robots.
2: Yep. That robots... particularly in certain circumstances. Tech Boffins claims farmers could be replaced by robots in a new agricultural revolution. They formats say that farmers could be the next stage in agricultural innovation, as they can now harvest, plant, and prune just like humans. And the other thing, they work around the clock.
0: That's true.
2: Now, you know, before you say, hey, this is Looney Tunes, you know, what are you yo-yos talking about? Jeff's response was, doesn't surprise me at all. And the degree of automation that is now used in agricultural production. And we talked about this last week and this week when we talked with Dr. John Downey of Blue Ridge Community College about how AI is being utilized. And one of the stories he mentioned was farmers in the area whose fields are laid out in such a way so that, and I guess it may be the use of drones or sensors or something else, but you can find out if, let's say, deer are coming in and chewing up your crops, and if you have to go in to either deal with that or maybe put some additional fencing or something like that. And Dr. Downey was one of the first people when we were talking about AI that gave me this stat. And he said he's read that people say that AI will cost, in a lot of cases, two jobs for every one it creates. And he said he thinks it's going to go the other way.
0: Yeah.
2: He thinks it's going to create two jobs for every job that it eliminates. Now, those jobs may be very different. Down the road.
0: Sort of reminds me, if you go back to Bill Clinton, which, how long ago was Bill Clinton?
2: Bill Clinton was elected president of the United States, I believe, in 1992.
0: So, you know, it's not like just yesterday, but I remember hearing him one time say that he would, he was on, I don't know if it was on the campaign rally or where he was when he said it, but something to the effect that people wanted to know if they were going to help secure their jobs. And he said, I will try my best to help you secure the future jobs that your industry will have. Mm-hmm. You know, not the way you were doing it 10, 20 years ago, but the way you will do it in the future, to make sure that you have the education and what it takes to, these days, work, be tech savvy, for lack of a better way, but work with AI or work with whatever it takes to, so that you're still around and you're still in business.
2: But the amazing thing is, here we are in 2026, and we still don't have those flying cars that the Jetsons had. You know, for that told us by, and that was going to be by what, 2000?
0: I think it was.
2: 6:19 here on Early Mornings on WSVA. Time for us to update traffic and weather.
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0: All clear on the roads this morning. No accidents, no delays that we're seeing in the valley or in central Virginia right now. But if you're seeing it and we're not saying it, call the WSVA Traffic and News Tip line at 540-214-2500 and let us know.
2: 6:20, time to update your weekend AccuWeather forecast.
0: WSVA's local AccuWeather for Harrisonburg and the Shenandoah Valley. Mix of clouds and sunshine today with a high at 85. Winds will be north at 3 to 6 miles per hour. Partly cloudy tonight with a low.

0: 61. Tomorrow, clouds and then some sunshine in the afternoon, the high at 86. And Sunday, look for mostly cloudy skies with thunderstorms around, the high at 82. Monday, some clouds and thunderstorms and a high at 79. And looking ahead to the rest of next week, Tuesday, some clouds and thunderstorms again with a high near 80. Next Wednesday, chance of thunderstorms in the afternoon with a high at 82. Then Thursday and Friday, still the chance of a couple of scattered showers and thunderstorms, highs in the mid-80s. We have 55 right now, mostly clear skies at News Talk 92.1 and 550 WSVA.
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6: Let's take a look at sports. I am Dave Rigger. The James Madison men's basketball team released its upcoming non-conference schedule for the 26-27 season. The Deuce will have two exhibition games in front of fans this season against two in-state rivals as they'll host Richmond and travel to VCU. JMU opens the season with the MAC Sun Belt Challenge on November 2nd at home against Miami of Ohio. Then they travel to Kentucky later that week on Friday the 6th. The home non-conference games for the Dukes include Mercyhurst, Virginia University of Lynchburg, Charleston Southern, William & Mary, Longwood, Coppin State, and Notre Dame of Maryland, while James Madison's road games in the non-conference include trips to Delaware, Towson, Elon, and North Carolina A&T.
7: I'm really excited about the schedule we were able to put together. There's a lot of great teams on there. I like how our schedule shook out and the balance that's in there, the travel that's in there is an important factor. And then just some opponents that our fans are going to be familiar with. Our fans can look at that and they can say, man, I remember those Towson games from years ago and those William & Mary games. So I think these games are really important in-state and familiar foes with the old CAA rivalries. Those were a focal point for us. You know, it checks a lot of boxes in terms of familiarity and proximity.
6: That's JMU head coach Preston Spradlin. The Deuce will have 17 home games inside the Atlantic Union Bank Center, which is a program record, and the Sun Belt schedule for the Deuce will be announced at a later date. The Rockingham County Baseball League semifinals began last night with one of the two series getting underway as top-seeded Clover Hill beat the four-seed Bridgewater 13-3 to win game one of that best-of-five series. They'll play game two this evening at Bridgewater at 7 o'clock at Ray Heatwall Field. The other semifinal series begins this evening with game one as number two seed Massanutten plays host to the three seed Grados at 7 o'clock at Monger Park. A champion was crowned last night in the Valley Baseball League as Winchester outlasted Charlottesville in 16 innings, 5-4, as J.P. Williams hit a three-run walk-off home run in the bottom of the 16th inning to win it for Winchester, and they are the Valley Baseball League champions here in 2026. And for Major League Baseball last night, the Nationals dropped the opener of their four-game series at Atlanta 5-4. Washington falls to 55-55. That's a look at sports. I'm Dave Riggert.
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5: WSVA time, 6:26, and I happened to notice that full muskrat moon coming in this morning.
9: It's the buck moon.
5: The what?
9: The buck moon.
5: No, it's
9: yes.
5: not.
9: Apparently, this is the time.
5: Muskrat skinning season.
9: Is it?
5: Yeah.
9: Okay. This is the time of the year when all the buck deer, they're

0: Horns are big, so they go out and apparently buy velvet and put on their horns.
1: Red velvet?
0: I don't know if it's red
1: like
0: or
1: those,
0: not.
1: Like those pictures of the guys from Hunt Country.
0: It might be.
1: And some of those those things.
0: That's why we don't hunt.
1: Yeah. I think my dad had a picture like that with the red velvet. And we finally reached a point where we said, Dad, I think it's time for that to go.
0: Oh, I know what you're talking about. Like the Elvis pictures and things like that. And the dogs playing poker.
1: And just the velvet just kind
0: instead
1: of...
0: Instead of oils or watercolors.
1: Yeah.
0: Velvet.
1: Velvet. And it just, you know, I think there was a possibility when he was traveling one year, my mother said, let's make this disappear. And he didn't notice it for like a week or so. Whatever. She was very good when she wanted to be clandestine about that.
0: I thought
1: I worked over on the Eastern Shore, I remember somebody describing it as the muskrat moon.
0: It could be. Now, we say it's a buck moon, but actually I think there's a list of other names also that people have given it. So
1: because I think in the other part of the world, something with rhinos, too.
0: It might be the rhino moon.
1: Yeah. 628 now at WSVA. Here's business news.
2: I'm Nicole Murray with Your Money Now. Apple reported stronger than expected earnings and revenue for the fiscal third quarter, driven by a 22% increase in iPhone sales. Net income climbed to nearly $30 billion, which is up from roughly $23.4 billion a year ago. However, the company issued weak guidance for the current period, citing supply constraints. Its shares slid 6% upon the news. Amazon reported better than expected revenue and cloud growth for the second quarter. AWS sales expanded 37% year over year, which beat analyst expectations for 31% growth. CEO Andy Jassy said the company expects capital spending to reach $220 billion this year. Anthropic said it has discovered three instances where its cloud AI models accessed the internet during an evaluation and gained unauthorized access to the real systems of three different organizations. The company said it found these incidents after carrying out a large-scale retrospective review of its cybersecurity evaluations. Futures are moderately higher. That's Your Money Now.
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5: ABC News, I'm Sherry Preston. Senior FIFA advisor Carlos Cordeiro, who represented the soccer body in the White House task force for the World Cup, is resigned today in protest over FIFA's plan to sell a stake in the World Cup to private equity. Cordeiro is a former Goldman Sachs banker who's stepping down as an advisor to FIFA President Gianni Infantino and is urging other senior staff at FIFA to speak out. President Trump announcing an agreement for Hamas to disarm and for Israel to withdraw troops from Gaza as a part of the U.S. brokered ceasefire signed last year. There's been no confirmation from Hamas or Israel. A migrant crisis in Spain, where thousands of Moroccans have breached the border in the enclave of Ceuta. Armed, Karim is one of the thousands who crossed the Strait of Gibraltar to get there.
6: There is a lot of job in Morocco. So there is job, there is people who work, there is a lot of things. But that's not enough for all the people.
5: A warning to municipalities, hackers could be trying to infiltrate drinking water systems. This

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1: No accidents up and down the valley this morning or in central Virginia right now, but if you're seeing it and we're not saying it, call the WSVA Traffic and News Tip Line at 540-214-2500 and let us know.
2: WSVA's local AccuWeather for Harrisonburg and the Shenandoah Valley. A mix of clouds and sun today with a high of 85. Partly cloudy, comfortable tonight, the low 61. Cloudy to partly sunny on Saturday with a high of 86. Sunday, humid with a couple of thunderstorms in the afternoon, the high 82. And Monday, mostly cloudy, still humid with a couple of thunderstorms in the morning, then occasional rain and a thunderstorm in the afternoon, the high 79. I'm AccuWeather meteorologist Jason Caterina on WSVA.
1: We have 55 and clear sunny skies at News Talk 92.1 and 550 WSVA.
3: For News Talk 92.1 and 550 WSVA, I'm Lyndon Kaiser. A stolen vehicle in Elkton has been recovered thanks to the assistance of community members. The Elkton Police Department has located a stolen 1995 GMC Sonoma after yesterday's post calling for videos or information about the case from the public. The truck was reported taken from the area of Clark Avenue between 11 o'clock Wednesday night and early yesterday morning. Authorities are thanking those who responded, but add anyone with additional information or video footage should contact the Elkton Police Department as the investigation is still ongoing. With Harrisonburg City Council being the latest locality to end its contract with Flock cameras, opposition to the state-of-the-art crime-fighting tool continues to grow. ABC News correspondent Jim Ryan tells us about the growing debate over automated license plate readers.
4: One group that tracks the location of automated license plate readers finds around 110,000 across all 50 states. The biggest operator is Flock, whose CEO, Garrett Langley, insists.
5: The technology is really simple. A car drives by. We take a picture of a car, and then we read the license plate.
4: It also makes the information available to law enforcement, and that's what bothers privacy advocates. Dozens have been arrested, charged with vandalizing roadside license plate readers. Jim Ryan, ABC News.
3: Incidentally, Congressman Thomas Massie of Kentucky says he plans to introduce legislation to defund any police department that uses license plate reading cameras. A law that passed the 2025 General Assembly went into effect this month and is designed to help speeders slow down. It requires repeat reckless speeders to an intelligence speed assistance device installed in their car to make sure it does not go any faster than the posted speed limit. Morgan Dean with AAA explained on Late Afternoons that the travel agency was supportive of this speed assistance law.
6: This has been in effect with commercial users for a good period of time, not for those that are speeding, but for companies that want to make sure that their drivers aren't going well over the speed limit. So some of this technology has been tested in trucks and other vehicles used by commercial entities.
3: Data continues to show that speeding is the number one cause of traffic-related deaths in Virginia. Virginia U.S. Senator Mark Warner discussed the war in Iran during a virtual press conference recently, and the cost of what he stated was President Donald Trump's war of choice with Iran. Warner stated that the cost on Americans is remarkable and brought up the cost of gasoline.
7: You know, Virginians have spent $2 billion more on gas since the war started than what was the running average before the war started. That's $605 per household.
3: Warner also commented on reports from the Joint Economic Committee that Virginia families have had to spend over $2,900 more on everyday essentials, including housing, groceries, gas, electricity, and health care. There were also reports that Virginia farmers spent over $1,500 more to fill up their farm's on-site fuel tank during this year's spring planting season than they did last year. And finally, Shenandoah Valley Electric Cooperative's charitable giving Operation Roundup program added $30,000 to area organizations' budgets this summer. This month, the Massanutten Regional Library received $2,500 to help establish a little free pantry to fight food insecurity in Harrisonburg. In Rockingham County, Moving Mountains received $1,000 to purchase a motorized stair lift for a brain injury survivor. Magnolia Rose Cottage in Augusta County also received $2,500 to purchase a whole home generator to

0: to power the facility during outages. Grants are awarded through a fund supported by co-op members who voluntarily round up their bill. Applications are available at the SVEC website. 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
1: Thank you, Lyndon. 6:37 here on Early Mornings on WSVA. We're on the road today. We're at Rockingham Cooperative on Route 42, South Main Street in Harrisonburg. Also, it's Friday, so that means it's Book Fair Friday. We will be giving you a chance later this morning, an opportunity to call in and win a $25 gift card to the Green Valley Book Fair in Mount Crawford. 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
2: We are on location this morning at Rockingham Cooperative. When they open the doors at 8 o'clock this morning, they will kick off their customer appreciation days today and tomorrow. Ryan is back with me right now, the store manager here in Harrisonburg. And Ryan, we want to talk a little bit about outdoors and different sporting goods and things like that that you have, but you have something special from the folks at Benchmark. 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
3: Benchmade.
2: Yeah, I'm glad you got it right. 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
3: They're probably one of the better quality knives. 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The Benchmade rep will be here from 12 to 5 today to do free engraving on any Benchmade purchase.
2: That would make a wonderful gift for somebody, especially if they love knives. I know a lot of people collect knives. 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
3: That's correct. 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
2: Let's talk a little bit, too, about firearms, because I know you got a great selection, one of the best selections you'll find in Harrisonburg. 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
3: Yeah, it's a Browning X-Bolt 2-speed OD Green. Was $1,386, now $1,100. And with any purchase of any Browning rifle, we are giving away a free knife as well.
1: Also want to mention 25% off all clothing and footwear. And I notice you've got a bunch of boots that are discounted that are on display in the center of the store. And folks have been coming to Rockingham Co-op for over 100 years. And boots have been one of the things that they always buy. And you guys not only have a great selection, but you're very particular about the types of boots you carry, aren't you?
3: Yes, we are. We have the highest quality. We do have Georgia Boot, Red Wing, Ariat, all in work boots, soft toe, steel toe, composite toe.
1: Because folks who buy those usually get their money's worth because of the type of work they do, whether it's in agriculture, construction, or something else like that. It's not a big deal right now when it's, 60-something degrees this morning. But a couple months from now, when it's 28 degrees, those boots are going to feel really good, particularly if you've got the right boots.
3: Yeah, we have insulated hunting boots by Irish Setter. They do have a one-year warranty on those boots as well.
1: And you've got some of, as Frank alluded to earlier, some of the harder-to-find sizes right here in stock. It's all at Rockingham Cooperative. And again, 25% off all clothing and footwear. That's just part of the savings right here. Customer Appreciation Days, which are going on today and tomorrow. And Ryan, what are the hours today and tomorrow?
3: Today is going to be 8 to 5:30, and then tomorrow is going to be 8 to 5.
1: Right here, Route 42 South. South Honey Street in Harrisonburg. 641 at WSVA. Here's Bill O'Reilly.
4: Bill O'Reilly here, and I'm warming up. 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But first, homeowners, when is the last time you checked your home title? 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

0: Use the promo code Bill to get a free title history report, plus a free trial of their $1 million triple lock protection. On this Friday, I'm thinking about Iran. The mullahs in Tehran reportedly threatened physical violence against Melania and Barron Trump. No surprise, these are savages over there. But it should be a sobering moment for every American. The problem for President Trump is that the American people are not backing him the way they usually would. That's because of high prices for gasoline and food. Most folks know the administration's strike on Iran was the right thing to do. You cannot let a terrorist nation develop a nuclear weapon. So right now, it is impossible to ascertain the situation on the ground. How much damage is the USA doing to the Iranians? There's no accurate reporting. Information is scant. But there is a history component to all of this. In 1945, the high command in Germany and also in Japan refused to acknowledge the war was lost. They did not care how many of their own people died. Some leadership is just crazy. And the mullahs are in that category. The solution to Iran remains elusive. Back in a moment. Most people already know what medications they take. You don't need another waiting room. You just need an easier way to get them. So please check out All Family Pharmacy. 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That is the Morning O'Reilly Update. More analysis later on.
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2: 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Let's take a look at the birthday list for this final day of July. And, of course, this is a year where there's 31 days in July.
3: That's right.
2: Happy birthday today to Eddie Shank, Corin Dellinger, Anissa Annesley Dwyer. Sorry about that. Charles Trainum, Mike Conway, Tracy Zirkel, Sarah Markham, Lee Ann Shepherd, Stacy Nelson, Gerald Conley, Cameron Sullivan, Jackie Fries, Jonathan Good, Jennifer Barb, Danielle Werner, Becky Chandler, Cody Larson, Macy Dean, Jordan Long, and Jeanette Stroop. 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
3: No accidents, no delays that we're seeing, but if you're seeing it and we're not saying it, call the WSBA Traffic and News Tip Line at 540-214-2500 and let us know.
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3: WSBA's local AccuWeather for Harrisonburg and the Shenandoah Valley. Times of clouds and sunshine today with a high in the mid-80s. Winds will be north at 3 to 6 miles per hour. Tonight, partly cloudy with a low at 61. Tomorrow, cloudy to partly sunny with a high at 86. And Sunday, mostly cloudy and humid with a couple of showers and thunderstorms, the high at 82. Monday, a couple more showers and thunderstorms, high 79. And next Tuesday, still the threat of thunderstorms with a high around 80. Right now, we have 54 degrees and sunny skies, still the full buck moon shining in the, I say, southwestern sky this morning. I say full, it's not quite full, it's just a little bit of a sliver now missing from it.
2: Or as some of us know, with the muskrat moon.
3: Yeah, yeah.
2: Now, Jacqueline has put together a comprehensive

0: Comprehensive list.
1: Comprehensive.
0: Of depending on where you are in the world, Jacqueline, you know this full moon is possibly something different.
2: Yeah, so there's some indigenous and Native American names that mm-hmm. are similar to the buck moon that could be the thunder moon due to frequent summer thunderstorms, the salmon moon, the berry moon, specifically blackberries or blueberries being ripe and ready. Mm-hmm. Also, the moon of the young corn or the ripe corn moon, time of much ripening. The string bean moon. Limbs are broken by fruit moon. Don't know what that entails.
0: Some of these are
3: the fruit is such a good crop that the fruit weighs down the tree and the limbs break.
0: Snaps the tree.
2: That makes more sense.
3: Maybe that's one big apple.
2: Yeah. Yeah. And then there's also some European and Celtic names like the hay moon, the claiming moon, the herb moon, or the mead moon.
1: Mead moon.
0: One of the ones somewhere, I remember from, I think it was a Mark Twain story or something, is the dung beetle moon. I don't remember exactly.
1: I don't remember
0: what that was, but I remember from school somewhere.
3: Well, you said corn moon. It should be the sweet corn moon for us, because sweet corn is
0: again,
3: in season.
0: I keep asking this question. At what point will we cut the corn, because there are now places, it's like driving through a valley.
3: Yeah.
0: The corn is so high on both sides of you, it's blocking the sun when you drive.
3: You go out and you check the corn and see if it's, mainly I think one of the biggest things is, are the kernels complete? Have they grown complete? And then I think also you begin to see a browning or see the husk turning brown, or especially the silk at the top of the ears beginning to turn brown. That's a sign that it's time.
0: Okay. So
3: around here, I think it usually happens mid-August, maybe late August. I'm sure Ish is listening. He can text and tell us. But maybe it depends on year to year how good the corn crop is.
0: I can imagine Ish is saying right now, these two idiots, they always talk about this stuff. The two
3: they
0: of them
3: never know.
0: They
3: anything.
0: Don't know they're blank from a hole in the ground.
3: That's right.
0: I don't know why they talk about this crazy crap on the radio. I know, Jeff, please be patient with us.
3: Yeah.
0: Okay. I don't know why, but for me, it just looks extraordinarily high.
3: I think it is
0: this year.
3: Sure. Yeah.
0: So I don't know if that's the case. And again, Jacqueline, remind the FM people that it's their job to go down and pick some corn
3: mm-hmm.
0: For us every Friday. So today is corn picking day for the FM gang. You going to pick one of them and just send them down with a basket?
2: Yeah.
0: Okay, that's great.
3: Yeah, just send Robbie out to do it.
2: Yeah, he would. I'm sure he would love to do that.
3: Don't forget to pick the corn before you leave.
2: Yep.
3: Oh, okay.
2: Yep.
0: Yeah, it's an old WSVA tradition. Whip and Homer used to do that when they were throwing post holes at each other out in the parking lot.
2: When they were traveling out to the weather station.
3: That's
0: right.
3: Yeah.
0: Traveling out to the weather station, or maybe, was it poke, what kind of cake? Poke cake? What was the recipe? It was some type of cake.
3: Oh, there was Arnold Felcher cake, but that's something totally different.
0: No, this was like poke cake or
3: something like that.
0: Had some type of name. I'm not sure. Somebody will call, though. They'll call Jacqueline, just holler into the phone.
3: Yeah.
2: Please don't.
0: Something for you. Huh? What do you mean? It's the things you look forward to.
3: It'll be something nice that they'll be hollering into the phone. Not the usual stuff.
0: Not the usual stuff, like get those idiots off the air, which is kind of standard operating procedure for us. We're on location today. We're at Rockingham Cooperative, Route 42 South, 1044 South High Street in Harrisonburg, because their customer appreciation days begin today and continue tomorrow, with all sorts of savings. We'll tell you more about that coming up in just a few minutes. Jeff Ishii is also minutes away, but next we'll update sports with Dave Rigger. WSVA time, 6:51.
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3: Let's take a look at sports. I am Dave Rigger. The James Madison men's basketball team released its upcoming non-conference schedule for the 26-27 season. The Deuce will have two exhibition games in front of fans this season against two in-state rivals as they'll host Richmond and travel to VCU. JMU opens the season with the Mac Sun Belt Challenge on November 2nd at home against Miami of Ohio. Then they travel to Kentucky later that week on Friday the 6th. The home non-conference games for the Dukes include Mercyhurst, Virginia University of Lynchburg, Charleston Southern, William & Mary, Longwood, Coppin State, and Notre Dame of Maryland, while James Madison's road games in the non-conference include trips to Delaware, Towson, Elon, and North Carolina A&T.
4: I'm really excited about the schedule we were able to put together. There's a lot of great teams on there. I like how our schedule shook out and the balance that's in there, the travel that's in there is an important factor. And then just some opponents that our fans are going to be familiar with. Our fans can look at that and they can say, man, I remember those Towson games from years ago or those William & Mary games. So I think these games are really important in-state and familiar foes with the old CAA rivalries. Those were a focal point for us. You know, it checks a lot of boxes in terms of familiarity and proximity.
3: That's JMU head coach Preston Spradlin. The Deuce will have 17 home games inside the Atlantic Union Bank Center, which is a program record, and the Sun Belt schedule for the Deuce will be announced at a later date. The Rockingham County Baseball League semifinals began last night with one of the two series getting underway as top-seeded Clover Hill beat the four-seed Bridgewater 13-3 to win game one of that best-of-five series. They'll play game two this evening at Bridgewater at 7 o'clock at Ray Heatwall Field. The other semifinal series begins this evening with game one as number two seed Massanutten plays host to the three seed Grottoes at 7 o'clock at Monger Park. A champion was crowned last night in the Valley Baseball League as Winchester outlasted Charlottesville in 16 innings, 5-4, as J.P. Williams hit a three-run walk-off home run in the bottom of the 16th inning to win it for Winchester, and they are the Valley Baseball League champions here in 2026. And for Major League Baseball last night, the Nationals dropped the opener of their four-game series at Atlanta 5-4. Washington falls to 55-55. That's a look at sports. I'm Dave Riggert.
2: Thank you, David. 6:55 at WSVA. 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
6: Officials say this is historic funding for the Virginia Agricultural Best Management Practices Cost Share Program. The goal is to empower farmers and protect water quality statewide. Farmers interested in applying for funding can contact their local soil and water conservation district. Virginia farmers will be involved in a lot of county fairs over the next several weeks. The Rockingham County Fair is August 10th through the 15th. The Page Valley Fair, August 23rd through the 29th. The Shenandoah County Fair, August 28th through September the 5th. The Highland County Fair, September 2nd through the 5th. The Rockbridge Regional Fair and Expo, September 10th through the 12th. And the State Fair of Virginia in Doswell, September 25th through October the 4th. We'll see you at the fair. 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
7: 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Ryan Bennett's back with me once again. And Ryan, I know this is a big time for a lot of the 4-H and FFA kids out there because they're getting ready to go to the fair. Rockingham County Fair coming up in just 2 weeks. Berkton Community Fair is this upcoming week. Shenandoah County Fair down the road. So you guys help a lot of those students or a lot of those kids to get their animals ready because you've got what they need, and including the feed. And with the fair coming up, you've actually got some specials that coincide with that time of the year.
8: That's great. We got we got all Purina branded products 15% off, and then we also have all Sullivan and Weaver show supplies at 10% off. And we also brought in Montana Silversmith to get those kids all spiffied up as well.
7: I was going to say, that's a big part of it. We never talk about that, but it's everything from the hat to the jeans to the belt buckle, to the boots. And I'm thinking about it, you've got it all covered here.
8: That's correct. We got all kinds of different brands to get those kids up to show status.
7: That's right. That's an important thing for a lot of kids out there. Now, let's talk about just farming in general, because that's how the co-op started over 100 years ago, like Jim said. You've been serving farmers, and when it comes to the feed, like Purina products, 15% off, but you all also cover everything from fencing to all seed and things like that.
8: Yeah, we have a deal on bundles of posts, 10% off when you buy them by the bundle, and then the Beckert wire fencing, also 10% off.
7: And that's something you want to do now before you need to do it in the middle of the winter.
8: That's right. Got to get it while it's warm.
2: You know, and the feed, too. I want to go back to that for a second, because that's stuff you can stock up on that's going to hold, and you can save at the same time with 15% off. You buy a lot of feed, those savings add up quickly.
8: That's correct, yep.
2: And so you've got the standard feeds, right?
8: Standard Purina, yes.
2: Right, mm-hmm. But you got anything really extravagant or different in the feed categories? Because I know you have a lot of different ones here in the Valley that are utilized.
8: Purina show supplies, the supplements, that'll be on sale as well.
2: You can find it all right here at Rockingham Cooperative. 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We'll tell you more as we go throughout the morning here on WSVA. 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
10: From ABC News, I'm Sherry Preston. New this morning, as the fighting with Iran went on and gas prices went up, American oil and gas giants were making massive profits. ExxonMobil reporting this morning that it doubled its second quarter profits to more than $14 billion, up 105% from a year ago. Houston-based Chevron nearly quadrupled its profits. They were up 385% from the same quarter last year. A warning from the federal government about cyber threats to water systems. Dozens of plants in Minnesota were hit by hackers.

0: behind a wide-scale cyber attack targeting more than 30 water treatment systems in the state of Minnesota. In one case, the hackers were actually able to shut down the flow of water from the well and water treatment plant in the tiny city of Brom, forcing officials to provide clean water to residents already stored in its water tower.
1: Another AI company revealing its AI model was involved in a data breach. Here's ABC's Jim Ryan.
2: Last week, OpenAI disclosed that two of its artificial intelligence models slipped out of their testing environment and hacked into the computer system of a company called Hugging Face. Now, Anthropic has disclosed that a combination of its Claude AI agents also gained access to the internet during testing recently and sneaked into the system of three undisclosed organizations.
1: President Trump is posting that Hamas has agreed to disarm in exchange for Israeli troops leaving the territory, but there's been no confirmation from Hamas or Israel yet. Sources say Attorney General hopeful Todd Blanche has met with the two Republican holdouts for his confirmation, but still no indication whether either will actually vote in favor of it. You're listening to ABC News.
3: 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I've been surfing here since I was a kid. 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
1: The world's latest migrant crisis happening overseas.
5: This morning, the deadly chaos as a new migrant crisis unfolds in Europe. Thousands of people from Africa, many of them swimming for hours, have poured into a small territory of Spain, some wearing wetsuits, using inner tubes and flippers. Others, including children, climbed over barbed wire border fences. Spain now mobilizing its military.
1: ABC Sophie Flay. A growing heat dome blankets the West in life-threatening heat, creating perfect conditions for extreme wildfire behavior. Oregon is in the midst of what could be its worst wildfire season on record, and Las Vegas could hit its all-time August heat record this weekend as well. Seattle's police chief resigning at the request of the mayor after that deadly shooting at a food festival near the Space Needle.
6: In the same week of the mass shooting in Seattle, now the city's police chief is out of a job. In a statement, now former chief Sean Barnes' attorney saying the mayor of Seattle requested Barnes' resignation and he resigned. Chief Barnes had been under fire since the shooting for the city's lack of basic information to come out to the public and media and his frequent travel out of the city, sometimes to see family in Chicago. When confronted about his frequent trips out of Seattle, including on Sunday when the shooting occurred, Barnes became hostile this week.
7: No. You need to know this.
6: Now an interim chief has been appointed.
1: This is ABC News.
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10: Roads are clear up and down the valley this morning. No accidents, no major delays of any kind that we're seeing right now. But if you're seeing it and we're not saying it, call the WSVA Traffic and News Tip line at 540-214-2500 and let us know.
11: WSVA's local AccuWeather for Harrisonburg and the Shenandoah Valley. A mix of clouds and sun today with a high of 85. Partly cloudy, comfortable tonight, the low 61. Cloudy to partly sunny on Saturday with a high of 86. Sunday, humid with a couple of thunderstorms in the afternoon, the high 82. And Monday, mostly cloudy, still humid with a couple of thunderstorms in the morning.

0: An occasional rain and a thunderstorm in the afternoon, a high 79. I'm AccuWeather meteorologist Jason Caterina on WSVA.
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2: 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A New York man is in custody following a high-speed chase yesterday in Rockingham County. Shortly before 9:30 in the morning, Virginia State Police received a lookout for a reckless driver operating a black Mitsubishi SUV with a New York license plate southbound on Interstate 81. Sergeant Jessica Sheehan says a trooper saw the vehicle traveling southbound near mile marker 256 in Rockingham County, and after watching the vehicle's driving behavior, the trooper attempted to initiate a traffic stop near exit 251.
3: When the trooper activated his emergency lights and siren, the driver refused to stop, accelerated at a high rate of speed, and continued operating the vehicle recklessly. The vehicle ultimately stopped near the 250-mile marker, and the driver was taken into custody without incident.
2: Sheehan says the driver, 21-year-old Lamoro Mustafa Francis Jr. of Binghamton, New York, was charged with four counts, including felony eluding and reckless driving by speeding. He was taken to the Rockingham-Harrisonburg Regional Jail, where he was held on a $2,500 secured bond. A Waynesboro woman is in trouble with the law after she was arrested on multiple credit card charges. Waynesboro Police Captain Benjamin Lemons reports that officers responded last weekend to the 200 block of Claybrook Drive for a report of a vehicle break-in that occurred sometime overnight. The victim informed the officers that several items, including credit cards, were taken and later used at several businesses in Waynesboro after the theft. An investigation revealed that 27-year-old McClaire Ann Herring was the suspect, and on Wednesday, she was taken into custody on a dozen charges, including five felony counts of credit card larceny. She's being held on a secured bond at Middle River Regional Jail. While the drought situation is slowly improving this month around Virginia, some counties are still extremely dry. WSVA's Jeff Ishii reports.
4: As we transition from July to August, Albemarle and Louisa counties continue to be two of the hardest hit areas in Virginia for drought conditions. That's according to the latest U.S. Drought Monitor, which also includes portions of Augusta, Rockbridge, and Nelson counties as suffering extreme drought conditions. On Thursday of this week, the U.S. Geological Survey reported that the Ravana River near Charlottesville was at an all-time low for that day in history. I'm Jeff Ishii for WSVA News.
2: Thanks, Ish. Virginia U.S. Senator Tim Kaine, a member of the Senate Health, Education, Labor, and Pensions, or HELP Committee, is applauding the committee passage of bipartisan legislation to block the transfer of critical offices and programs to other federal agencies. Kaine says he secured a deal with Republican HELP Chairman Bill Cassidy to hold a vote on the legislation because many of the aforementioned agencies are ill-equipped to handle Education Department programs.
5: I've got Republicans with me who are forcing a vote in the Health, Education, Labor, Pension Committee to make sure that the Department of Education is not cannibalized and that services for special ed, K-12 ed, rural education, and tribal education stay within the Department of Education.
2: In total, the Education Department is transferring 148 of its programs to other agencies, including the Department of Labor and the Department of Health and Human Services, using interagency agreements not yet approved by Congress. And finally, ice cream lovers across the Shenandoah Valley enjoyed sweet treats yesterday and were able to support pediatric patients during Dairy Queen's annual Miracle Treat Day. Joel Slocum owns the Dairy Queens in Elkton, Bridgewater, Verona, and Stewart's Draft, as well as two restaurants in Harrisonburg, and he explained on Late Afternoons that donations from every Blizzard treat sold supported the children receiving care at UVA Health Children's Hospital.
6: The dollars raised locally, they stay local. They don't go to some big fund and nationally or internationally and spread out. Every dollar here raised goes to UVA. Our team is involved with many of the families throughout the year.
2: Slocum expected to raise around $20,000 in donations that will specifically fund medical equipment for pediatric patients, lodging assistance, as well as food and gas cards for families traveling for treatment. For News Talk 92.1 and 550 WSVA, I'm Lyndon Kaiser.
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0: VA. 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
0: It's early mornings on location today. 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
1: That's right. Ryan Bennett is back with us once again, the store manager here at Rockingham Cooperative. And it's not everything is on sale, but I think every department has something that's on sale today. And one of the biggest savings I know is clothing, 25% off clothing today. That includes Wrangler jeans and a lot of different things. You've got a great selection of everything from hats to T-shirts to work shirts, pants, and everything, and a lot of that's on sale today.
2: That's correct. Yeah, we got a lot of great brands, Kimes Ranch, Ariat, Wrangler, Carhartt, all at 25% off.
1: Work boots, of course, as well. Great selection of those. And also, we started to talk a little earlier about sporting goods. In addition to firearms and ammo being on sale, you also have a lot of things going on involving archery, too. In fact, you got a couple of great deals here for someone who's in the market for a crossbow.
2: Yeah, we got a center point dagger crossbow. Was $400, now $239. We also have tethered tree saddle systems, 10% off today.
1: Hunting blinds, another big thing that Rockingham Cooperative over the years has picked up more and more of. And this is something, as you get ready for hunting season, you're going to want to come in and check those out as well. And this is a great weekend to do it because they're on sale.
2: That's correct. We have Maverick and Revelation blinds, all at 5% off in stock.
1: Another thing I wanted to mention was the fishing department. We have not talked at all about that, but from fishing pole to fishing lines, lures, you've got a lot of different ones to choose from.
2: Yeah, that's correct. We got a lot of different fishing equipment for your avid fisherman or somebody that's just beginning.
0: Not only can you save, but also you have a chance to win this weekend, correct?
2: That's right. We have a Winchester 17 WSM rifle and a Benchmade limited edition knife and a boot voucher that you can win.
0: How do you win?
2: Signing up through our QR code. Just sign it up, fill it out, and it enters.
1: So that's really easy. Just bring your phone, point your camera at that QR code, and it'll do the rest pretty much for you. And you mentioned Benchmade. Now, you have a representative that's going to be here today doing something extra special for someone who's looking for a gift or maybe just something for themselves.
2: That's correct. We got the Benchmade rep coming from 12 to 5 today to engrave any Benchmade that you purchased today.
0: We also got some food tomorrow for the folks.
2: That's right. So we're going to have our district manager. He's going to be outside cooking up some good stuff for you.
0: That is coming up tomorrow from 11 to 2.
2: Correct.
0: Also, 5% off all in-stock optics. As Frank mentioned, 25% off all clothing and footwear. And, you know, normally when you say footwear, you think of only boots, but right behind you, you've got a whole bunch of other stuff for the summer and other things like that. So when you talk about footwear, it's not just necessarily only boots.
2: No, we got slides, we got Hey Dudes, you know, casual hiking shoes and
1: straw hats too. I couldn't help but notice those. None of which would probably fit our heads,
0: no.
1: But a great selection of those two. Hats for summer here if you want to keep the sun off your head or just out of your eyes. Those are great for that, too. So it's not just things for necessarily hunting, fishing, and for sportsmen. I know another thing that you guys carry that you can't find at a lot of places is binoculars and things like that, which if you just enjoy bird watching and you know somebody who enjoys bird watching, that might be something you want to consider, too.
2: Yeah, so all the optics are going to be 5% off, and like we have all different varieties of Vortex and Leopold.
0: It's also good if you're a peeping Tom.
1: I guess so, yeah, until you get caught. Right.
0: That's right. Well, everything's fun until you get caught. Now, this is just a sample of the savings you'll find right here at Rockingham Cooperative Customer Appreciation Days. It is going on today and tomorrow, 1044 South High Street in Harrisonburg, and Route 42 in Harrisonburg.

0: Harrisonburg. 7:16 here on Early Mornings on WSVA. I'm not sure which of these two stories we should be more concerned about this morning.
1: Okay.
0: One, apparently Aldi, the national grocery store chain you're familiar with.
1: Right.
0: They were attempting to sell 4 ice cubes for $5.
1: 4 ice cubes?
0: Yes.
1: Okay.
0: I'm not even sure our pal Jeremy could pull that off. They tried to sell 4 ice cubes for $5. They were called crystal clear frozen ice cubes. And they were large cubes, 1.8 inches in width. You only got 4 for $4.99, so they were basically $1.25 each.
1: And what's the special thing about these ice cubes?
0: No clue.
1: No clue?
0: Okay. Apparently, Aldi got ripped up on social media.
1: I would imagine.
0: Yeah. So there's that story. And then there's this story, which I'll offer without much comment. You remember Donna Mills?
1: Yeah.
0: Knott's Landing?
1: Right.
0: And other stuff? She's now 85 years old. And she has just announced that she's going to be on OnlyFans.
1: Okay. All right.
0: So,
1: if you're not familiar with that site,
0: would you like to explain to the folks what that is?
1: That's okay.
0: Frank?
1: Look it up. It's something for you to search today.
0: Goggle it.
1: Yeah. Goggle it. Yeah.
0: Goggle it and find
1: bing
0: out.
1: It. Bang it. Whatever you. Yeah.
0: Yep. Whatever you want to do. And she adds, she's starting an account.
1: Jeremy's got a good point. Not on the work computer.
0: Huh?
1: Not on your work computer.
0: Nah, there's ways around that. Come on. Don't be foolish. I download that stuff all the time. She added, quote, "Social media has been a wonderful way to stay connected, but I'm excited to join OnlyFans because it offers the opportunity for a more personal and direct connection." Again, don't you want to explain OnlyFans to the
1: folks? No, that's okay. Yeah. Look it up.
0: Look it up.
1: Something special for you to learn about today.
0: Exactly.
1: Yeah.
0: You do it for yourself. 7:18. You're on Early Mornings on WSVA. And you thought the talk about the moons was bad. Time for us to update traffic and weather.
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1: No accidents, no delays that we're seeing this morning up and down the valley or in central Virginia. But if you're seeing it and we're not saying it, call the WSVA Traffic and News Tip Line at 540-214-2500 and let us know.
0: Time to update your WSVA weekend AccuWeather forecast.
1: Look for times of clouds and sunshine today with a high at 85. Winds will be out of the north at about 3 to 6 miles per hour. Partly cloudy tonight, low 61. Tomorrow, clouds to sunshine with a high at 86. And for Sunday, mostly cloudy and humid with a couple of showers and thunderstorms, mainly in the afternoon, the high at 82. Monday and Tuesday, some more showers and thunderstorms possible. Highs both days will be around 80. And then Wednesday, we warm up to the low 80s with a chance of thunderstorms, mid-80s at the end of next week with partly sunny skies and still the threat of a shower or a thunderstorm popping up. And pretty much that forecast will hold into next weekend as well. We have 57 right now and sunshine at WSVA.
0: Now, you did very well except for one night for the Augusta County Fair last week.
1: Oh, yeah.
0: They had just wonderful weather, particularly Wednesday, Thursday, and Friday. So next week, we have the biggest little fair anywhere.
1: That's right.
0: Burkton Community Fair. Then we have the Rockingham County Fair for the week after that. I don't want to imply that there's pressure on you.
1: No, there never is.
0: To produce some wonderful weather and also to eliminate any of those late afternoon or early evening thunderstorms, which tend to complicate the lives of so many folks during the fair.
1: That happens, yeah. So I think Mario is going to go out and do his show from the fair on Wednesday. So if last year was any indication,
0: wasn't that like a code red?
1: It was basically downpours of rain and things like that. You know,
0: DEFCON something.
1: Yeah. Then of course Mario left the air and the sun came out and everything dried up. So
0: okay.
1: Yeah. So it was. Yeah. So that was I think Wednesday, but yeah. Right now,
0: I'm going to be.

0: out there Monday, and that usually means just spectacular weather.
1: Sunshine, maybe an afternoon thunderstorm, but that's about it. Should be out, you know, by early evening. So, and that's pretty much the forecast for the whole week of the fair right now. Mm-hmm. Maybe an afternoon thunderstorm or a daytime rain, but then the evenings are looking nice until maybe, well, Wednesday, Mario's going to be there. Periods of rain, maybe 3/4 of an inch of
0: sleet.
1: Rain. No, sleet, snow, ice. No, none of that. So,
0: wow.
1: But that's 2 weeks out, so by tomorrow, that forecast will probably change.
0: Yeah, probably.
1: Yeah.
0: Will. 7:21 now at WSVA. Dave Riggert standing by. He's got sports next.
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0: brother three different times over the last 15 years. People ask me how much time it takes or why I became a big. It's really just a few hours a month. We always have a great time together, and I don't see it as something I have to do. It's something I get to do. And it isn't about time. It's about showing up. One kid, one consistent adult. I didn't choose to become a big brother because I had all the answers. I became a big brother because I saw the need and wanted to help. I've remained a big brother because the connections I've made and the experiences I've had go beyond what I can describe with words. To a kid who could benefit from some extra one-on-one time, new experiences, or someone to talk to, a few hours a month can really make a difference. Many local boys have been waiting over a year for a big brother. Will you join me? You can learn more about becoming a big at the local Big Brothers Big Sisters website, beabig.info.
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3: 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One of the two Rockingham County Baseball League semifinals began last night as the top seed Clover Hill beat number 4 seed Bridgewater 13-3 to win game one of that best of five series. While Winchester won the Valley Baseball League last night as outlasted Charlottesville 5-4 in 16 innings as they won the championship on a walk-off three-run home run by J.P. Williams. And for Major League Baseball last night, the Nationals dropped the opener of their four-game series at Atlanta 5-4. That's a look at sports. I'm Dave Riggert.
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6: I'm Nicole Murray with Your Money Now. Amazon shares surged this morning while Apple's dropped as investors reacted differently to their June quarter earnings reports. Shares of Amazon were 12% higher, while Apple fell 7%. Both companies reported their June quarter earnings yesterday, with Amazon impressing the market, while Apple disappointed. The average long-term U.S. mortgage rate rose for the fourth consecutive week to its highest level in a year, another setback for prospective homebuyers. Freddie Mac reports that the benchmark 30-year fixed-rate mortgage rate rose to 6.66% from 6.58% last week. Treasury yields moved lower this morning, reversing course after rising sharply following the Federal Reserve's decision to hold interest rates steady earlier this week. The 30-year Treasury bond yield was down nearly 2 basis points at 5.188%. Futures are higher this morning as tech stocks rise. Both Dow and NASDAQ futures up by more than 300 points. That's Your Money Now.
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4: 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Big doings tomorrow, host company number 4. They have their 5th annual Summer Bash and Car Show. 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

0: at the company, which is located at 2654 Port Republic Road. 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A total of 26 trophies are featured, including first, second, and third places for American Muscle classes, two People's Choice Awards, and the top spot in various categories. Goodie bags and dash plaques are provided to the first 150 registered participants. 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It's all coming up tomorrow at Hose Company Number 4, the 5th Annual Summer Bash and Car Show from 2 to 5 tomorrow. 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I'm Jabrit along with Frank Wild, Jacqueline Dobrin, Lyndon Kaiser, Dave Rickard, and Jeff Ishii on this Friday morning. It's the 31st day of July. 7:30 the time, the Landis Heating and Air Conditioning temperature,
1: 57 degrees.
0: And it's Early Mornings on location. 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We'll tell you more about the big savings coming up, but first, we've got to update news, traffic, and weather. And it starts with an update on the world from ABC.
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3: ABC News, I'm Sherry Preston. American oil and gas giants reporting massive profits while the war went on. ExxonMobil reporting this morning its profits were up 105% from a year ago during the second quarter. Chevron quadrupling its profits in the same quarter. President Trump claims Hamas has agreed to disarm in exchange for Israel pulling its troops out of Gaza. ABC Chief Global Affairs Correspondent Martha Raddatz has more.
4: Details of the plan are slim, and Hamas has not gone public in support of the plan. If the agreement does come to fruition, verifying that the militant group has laid down its arms will be a challenge, as well as convincing some Israeli officials to back the deal.
3: At least 19 people have died after thousands breached the border between Morocco and the Spanish territory of Ceuta. Some swam from Moroccan towns, others flooded through gates. Spain's prime minister will visit the territory today. This is ABC News.
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1: No accidents or delays up and down the valley or in central Virginia this morning, but if you're seeing it and we're not saying it, call the WSVA Traffic and News Tip Line at 540-214-2500 and let us know.
5: WSVA's local AccuWeather for Harrisonburg and the Shenandoah Valley. A mix of clouds and sun today with a high of 85. Partly cloudy, comfortable tonight, the low 61. Cloudy to partly sunny on Saturday with a high of 86. Sunday, humid with a couple of thunderstorms in the afternoon, the high 82. And Monday, mostly cloudy, still humid with a couple of thunderstorms in the morning. Then occasional rain and a thunderstorm in the afternoon, the high 79. I'm AccuWeather meteorologist Jason Caterina on WSVA.
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6: 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A stolen vehicle in Elton has been recovered thanks to the assistance of community members. The Elton Police Department has located a stolen 1995 GMC Sonoma after yesterday's post calling for videos or information about the case from the public. The truck was reportedly taken from the area of Clark Avenue between 11 o'clock Wednesday night and early yesterday morning. Authorities are thankful for those who responded, but add anyone with additional information or video footage should still contact the Elkton Police Department as the investigation is ongoing. With Harrisonburg City Council being the latest locality to end its contract with Flock cameras, opposition to the state-of-the-art crime-fighting tool continues to grow. ABC News correspondent Jim Ryan tells us about the growing debate over automated license plate readers.
7: One group that tracks the location of automated license plate readers finds around 110,000 across all 50 states. The biggest operator is Flock, whose CEO, Garrett Langley, insists.
8: The technology is really simple. A car drives by. We take a

0: picture of a car, and then we read the license plate.
1: It also makes the information available to law enforcement, and that's what bothers privacy advocates. Dozens have been arrested, charged with vandalizing roadside license plate readers. Jim Ryan, ABC News.
2: Incidentally, Congressman Thomas Massie of Kentucky says he plans to introduce legislation to defund any police department that uses license plate reading cameras. A law that passed the 2025 General Assembly went into effect this month and is designed to help speeders slow down. It requires repeat reckless speeders to have an intelligent speed assistance device installed in their car to make sure it does not go any faster than the posted speed limit. Morgan Dean with AAA explained on Late Afternoons that the travel agency was supportive of this speed assistance law.
3: This has been in effect with commercial users for a good period of time, not for those that are speeding, but for companies that want to make sure that their drivers aren't going well over the speed limit. So some of this technology has been tested in trucks and other vehicles used by commercial entities.
2: Data continues to show that speeding is the number one cause of traffic-related deaths in Virginia. WSVA News Time is 7:35.
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5: Voted Shenandoah Valley Best Furniture Store.
2: Virginia U.S. Senator Mark Warner is once again speaking out regarding the costs of what he calls President Donald Trump's war of choice with Iran. Warner told reporters that the cost for Americans is remarkable, citing the rising costs of gasoline.
6: You know, Virginians have spent $2 billion more on gas since the war started than what was the running average before the war started. That's $605 per household.
2: Warner also noted reports from the Joint Economic Committee that Virginia families have had to spend over $2,900 more on everyday essentials, including housing, groceries, gas, electricity, and health care. There were also reports that Virginia farmers spent over $1,500 more to fill up their farm's on-site fuel tank during this year's spring planting season than they did last year. Finally, Shenandoah Valley Electric Cooperative's charitable giving Operation Roundup program added $30,000 to area organizations' budgets this summer. This month, the Massanutten Regional Library received $2,500 to help establish a little free pantry to fight food insecurity in Harrisonburg. In Rockingham County, Moving Mountains received $1,000 to purchase a motorized stair lift for a brain injury survivor. Magnolia Rose Cottage in Augusta County also received $2,500 to purchase a whole home generator to power the facility during outages. Grants are awarded through a fund supported by co-op members who voluntarily round up their bill. Grant applications are available at the SVEC website. For News Talk 92.1 and 550 WSVA, I'm Lyndon Kaiser.
7: 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This is early mornings for a Friday morning, the 31st day of July. And we're on location today. 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
8: 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The sales prices are going on. Lots of things going on in the firearms department on sale this weekend. Ryan's back with me once again, store manager. And let's start by talking a little bit about ammunition, because I know you have a great selection of ammunition for whatever type of firearm you may have out there.
9: That's correct. We got some great deals on ammunition. So we have some Federal 308 for $25 a box. We have some CCI Blazer 9mm suppressed for $18 a box. 357 Magnum hunting rounds for $25 a box. You know, we got some great deals on some safes. All Browning and Hornady safes, 10% off today.
8: And you can finance those safes, too, so if you don't want to pay for it all. But these safes are really special, because not just for firearms, jewelry, papers, important papers, things like that. They're not only fireproof, but it's not like the old safes from years ago where they were gray and ugly and you wanted to hide them away. These become a part of your home, in a lot of cases, beautiful piece of furniture.
9: Correct. Yeah. So we actually have a real nice Hell's Canyon Browning safe. It's polished black, you know, so it's a real good looking safe.
8: And in addition to that, let's talk a little bit about, you mentioned firearms. You also have a good selection of handguns, too. If you're just looking for handguns or just guns for personal protection, you have those in stock, too.
9: That's correct, yeah. So we have Smith & Wesson, Colt.
8: All the names that you know for handguns.
9: Yeah, Glock, Sig Sauer. That's correct.
10: Well, we're talking about that. Folks have got a chance to win this weekend, too.
9: That's right. We have a Winchester 17 WSM bolt-action rifle and a Benchmade limited edition and a boot voucher that you can sign up and win.
10: Also, 25% off all clothing and footwear. 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
9: That's correct. 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
10: WSVA time, 7:41. Here's Kim.
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8: No accidents or delays that we're seeing in the Shenandoah Valley or in Central Virginia right now. But if you're seeing it and we're not saying it, call the WSVA Traffic and News Tip Line at 540-214-2500 and let us know.
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2: WSBA's local AccuWeather for Harrisonburg and the Shenandoah Valley. Looking for partly sunny skies today with a high at 85. Winds will be north at 3 to 6 miles per hour. Tonight, partly cloudy with the low at 61. Tomorrow, partly sunny with a high at 86. More humidity in the air on Sunday. Clouds and a possibility of some thunderstorms. High 82. And Monday and Tuesday, look for clouds with showers and thunderstorms. Temperatures around 80 each day. Right now, we have sunshine and the current temperature 62 at WSBA.
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3: Let's take a look at sports. I am Dave Riggert. The James Madison men's basketball team released its upcoming non-conference schedule yesterday. The Deuce will have two exhibition games this season against two in-state rivals as they'll host Richmond and then travel to VCU. JMU's home games this season include games against Miami of Ohio, Mercyhurst, Virginia University of Lynchburg, Charleston Southern, William & Mary, Longwood, Coppin State, and Notre Dame of Maryland. While James Madison's road games in the non-conference include trips to Kentucky, Delaware, Towson, Elon, and NC&T. You can view the entire non-conference schedule online at rocktownnow.com. One of the two Rockingham County Baseball League semifinals began last night as the top seed Clover Hill beat number 4 seed Bridgewater 13-3 to win game one of that best of five series. While Winchester won the Valley Baseball League last night as outlasted Charlottesville 5-4 in 16 innings as they won the championship on a walk-off three-run home run by J.P. Williams. And from Major League Baseball last night, the Nationals dropped the opener of their four-game series at Atlanta 5-4. That's a look at sports. I'm Dave Riggert.
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2: 7:55 here on Early Mornings on WSVA. Coming up at the top of the hour, we've got the latest news from ABC, and also we'll check in with Lyndon in the WSVA newsroom.
6: I'm Lyndon Kaiser in the WSVA newsroom. Coming up, a New York man led authorities on a chase in Rockingham County, a Waynesboro woman arrested on multiple credit card larceny charges, and the Commonwealth's ongoing struggle with drought. I'll have all the details and more following ABC at the top of the hour.
2: We'll also update your WSVA AccuWeather forecast and take a look at all-day traffic. That's all minutes away right here on WSVA.
7: We are at Rockingham Cooperative this morning for Customer Appreciation Days, which kicks off in just a few minutes. They open the doors at 8. They're open from 8 until 5:30 today, 8 until 5 tomorrow. And one of the things you're going to find when you come into Rockingham Cooperative is a great selection of not only firearms, but things for the outdoorsmen, from fishing to archery. It's all here. Knives, and a lot of it's on sale. Ryan is back with me once again. And Ryan, we've got some great deals going. So let's start with firearms, because you got a tremendous savings on firearms this weekend.
8: That's correct. We got a 10% off all in-stock firearms. 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So also with the hunting, we have optics to mount onto those rifles as well.
7: And you have something special, too, for people who are especially collectors of knives going on today, and that's from 12 until 4 or 12 until 5. You'll have engraving going on certain knives.
8: Correct. We'll have the Benchmade rep here to do any engraving on a Benchmade purchase.
7: And we were talking earlier about the, you have a great selection of knives, Benchmade and several different brands to choose from. You also carry a lot of optics if you are looking for binoculars or a scope.

0: and things like that, Rockingham Cooperative is definitely the place to come.
1: That's right. 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
0: Another thing, too, is archery. 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
1: That's correct. 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
1: Yes, absolutely. 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We have all your big hits, Ariat, Wrangler, Carhartt, and the likes.
2: 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WSVA time, we're coming up on 7:59. And Frank, breaking news.
0: Yes, breaking news.
2: Just was informed this morning, but apparently they have a new record holder at the downtown barbershop.
0: Okay.
2: Where they have a hula hoop contest going on.
0: Uh-huh.
2: And I believe that the deal is if you can, now what is it when we technically say that, if you can hoop
0: hula hoop?
2: Or hula the hoop.
0: Hula hoop, I guess.
2: Yeah, hula hoop for a certain period of time. You get free haircuts.
0: Oh, yeah.
2: Yeah. And apparently they have got a new leader, the young man, hula hoop for, ready for this? 3 minutes and 9 seconds.
0: That's the record.
2: Yeah.
0: Yeah.
2: So if you can beat him, you apparently can get yourself a free haircut at the downtown barbershop. Okay? I mean, I don't know if I could do it for 20 seconds.
0: I can't remember the last time. I used to do it, but it's been a long time.
2: Yeah, so. Been a long time. And as you get older, that's how you also tend to get injured. Coming up here on WSVA, your information update, news, traffic, and weather. It's next.
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4: I'm Sherry Preston. The details coming from Hamas and Israel are slim, but ABC Chief Global Affairs correspondent Martha Raddatz says there could be a major deal in Gaza.
5: President Trump announcing U.S. negotiators have reached a deal with Hamas to lay down its weapons and relinquish its control over Gaza. U.S. officials who briefed reporters late last night say Hamas has agreed to disarm and transfer power in Gaza, as long as Israel withdraws from the Strip. The proposed move, part of a peace deal announced by President Trump and his newly formed Board of Peace.
4: The Iran war, now in its sixth month, and it turns out the conflict has been very profitable for oil companies. Here's ABC's Jim Ryan.
6: As consumers face the pain at the pump, the nation's major oil and gas companies are celebrating massive profits, also a byproduct of the U.S.-Iran conflict. ExxonMobil reported second quarter profits of $14.5 billion, up 105% from the same period a year ago. Chevron's profit from April to June

0: Guys, August is just starting tomorrow, so this would be the warmest they'd ever seen in August.
1: Oregon could be facing its worst fire season on record. Firefighters in southwestern France working to control the last hot spots of that massive blaze there. It's burned an area four times the size of Paris. You're listening to ABC News.
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1: With less than 2 weeks until the August 11th primary, Democrat Mandela Barnes has announced he is dropping out of the race for Wisconsin governor, saying on social media to his followers last night,
3: "And I want to thank you for having faith in me. I want to thank you all so much for this opportunity, and let's all move forward together, everybody."
1: His announcement coming a day after a new poll found Democratic socialist in the race, Francesca Hong, is leading Barnes and the other candidates by a large margin. Republican Senators John Cornyn and Tom Tillis are still holding out on confirming Todd Blanche to be the next attorney general. They say they want written assurances that the IRS settlement reached with President Trump will not be moving forward. ABC's Karen Hwaz in Washington.
4: The controversial part of the settlement involves a $1.8 billion so-called anti-weaponization fund of taxpayer money to compensate people who claim they were unfairly targeted by government prosecutors. Those people could include rioters who stormed the Capitol on January 6th. Blanche recently said, after a widespread backlash, that the fund is not being established, but he never put that promise on paper. Senator Tillis suggests one of Trump's advisors wants to revive the fund.
1: Senior FIFA advisor Carlos Cordeiro on the White House task force for the World Cup has resigned this morning in protest over FIFA's plan to sell a stake in the World Cup to private equity. FIFA President Gianni Infantino says the plan has been misinterpreted. Sherry Preston, ABC News.
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6: Some delays in the Shenandoah Valley or in Central Virginia this morning, but if you're seeing it and we're not saying it, call the WSVA Traffic and News Tip Line 540-214-2500 and let us know.
7: WSVA's local AccuWeather for Harrisonburg and the Shenandoah Valley. A mix of clouds and sun today with a high of 85. Partly cloudy, comfortable tonight, the low 61. Cloudy to partly sunny on Saturday with a high of 86. Sunday, humid with a couple of thunderstorms in the afternoon, the high 82. And Monday, mostly cloudy, still humid with a couple of thunderstorms in the morning, then occasional rain and a thunderstorm in the afternoon, the high 79. I'm AccuWeather meteorologist Jason Caterina on WSVA.
6: We have sunny skies and 67 at WSVA. 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
8: 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A New York man is in custody following a high-speed chase yesterday in Rockingham County. Shortly before 9:30 in the morning, Virginia State Police received a lookout for a reckless driver operating a black Mitsubishi SUV with a New York license plate southbound on Interstate 81. Sergeant Jessica Sheehan says a trooper saw the vehicle traveling southbound near mile marker 256 in Rockingham County

0: watching the vehicle's driving behavior, the trooper attempted to initiate a traffic stop near exit 251.
1: When the trooper activated his emergency lights and siren, the driver refused to stop, accelerated at a high rate of speed, and continued operating the vehicle recklessly. The vehicle ultimately stopped near the 250-mile marker, and the driver was taken into custody without incident.
0: Sheehan says the driver, 21-year-old Lamoro Mustafa Francis Jr. of Binghamton, New York, was charged with four counts, including felony eluding and reckless driving by speeding. He was taken to the Rockingham-Harrisonburg Regional Jail, where he was held on a $2,500 secured bond. A Waynesboro woman is in trouble with the law after she was arrested on multiple credit card charges. Waynesboro Police Captain Benjamin Lemons reports that officers responded last weekend to the 200 block of Claybrook Drive for a report of a vehicle break-in that occurred sometime overnight. The victim informed the officers that several items, including credit cards, were taken and later used at several businesses in Waynesboro after the theft. Investigation revealed that 27-year-old McClaire Ann Herring was the suspect, and on Wednesday, she was taken into custody on a dozen charges, including five felony counts of credit card larceny. She is being held on a secure bond at Middle River Regional Jail. While the drought situation is slowly improving this month around Virginia, some counties are still extremely dry. WSVA's Jeff Ishii reports.
2: As we transition from July to August, Albemarle and Louisa counties continue to be two of the hardest hit areas in Virginia for drought conditions. That's according to the latest U.S. Drought Monitor, which also includes portions of Augusta, Rockbridge, and Nelson counties as suffering extreme drought conditions. On Thursday of this week, the U.S. Geological Survey reported that the Ravana River near Charlottesville was at an all-time low for that day in history. I'm Jeff Ishii for WSVA News.
0: Thanks, Ish. WSVA News time is now 8:08.
3: 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They don't always need to be replaced. 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
1: Virginia U.S. Senator Tim Kaine, a member of the Senate Health, Education, Labor, and Pensions, or HELP Committee, is applauding the committee passage of bipartisan legislation to block the transfer of critical offices and programs to other federal agencies. Kaine says he secured a deal with the Republican HELP Chairman Bill Cassidy to hold a vote on the legislation because other agencies are ill-equipped to handle Education Department programs.
2: I've got Republicans with me who are forcing a vote in the Health, Education, Labor, Pension Committee to make sure that the Department of Education is not cannibalized and that services for special ed, K-12 ed, rural education, and tribal education stay within the Department of Education.
1: In total, the Education Department is transferring 148 of its labor of its programs to other agencies, including the Department of Labor and the Department of Health and Human Services, using interagency agreements not yet approved by Congress. And finally, ice cream lovers across the Shenandoah Valley enjoyed sweet treats yesterday and were able to support pediatric patients during Dairy Queen's annual Miracle Treat Day. Joel Slocum owns the Dairy Queens in Elkton, Bridgewater, Verona, and Stewart's Draft, as well as two restaurants in Harrisonburg, and he explained on Late Afternoons that donations from every Blizzard treat sold supported the children receiving care at UVA Health Children's Hospital.
3: The dollars raised locally, they stay local. They don't go to some big fund and nationally or internationally and spread out. Every dollar here raised goes to UVA. Our team is involved with many of the families throughout the year.
1: Slocum expected to raise around $20,000 in donations that will specifically fund medical equipment for pediatric patients, lodging assistance, as well as food and gas cards for families traveling for treatment. For News Talk 92.1 and 550 WSVA, I'm Lyndon Kaiser.
4: Yeah, they had a big crowd out there at the Harmony Square Dairy Queen yesterday when I was out picking up the blizzards for my daughter, her crew, or as I like to call it, her posse, at, why can't I think of her?
5: What was the flavors?
4: The market. Oh, let's see. I could tell you that because I have the communication from the front lines right here. So let's see.
5: I know we were talking yesterday.
4: Mocha Brownie Mudslide, Reese's Cup, one regular Oreo cookie blizzard, and this is my daughter's Oreo cookie with chocolate ice cream.
5: With chocolate ice cream.
4: Yeah, that's her favorite. That's her favorite. So thanks to all the folks who came out yesterday to support the Children's Miracle Network and UVA Health with that yesterday. 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And you're saying, hey, isn't that where you guys are this morning?
5: That's right.
4: How about that? We are. We are at Rockingham Cooperative, located at 1044 South High Street in Harrisonburg. The big customer appreciation sale is going on right now with an opportunity to save on everything from clothing to ammo to firearms. I had one thing explained to me this morning, you know, being the avid fisherman that I am.
5: Oh, yes.
4: I finally had to ask Ryan, what is power bait?
5: Power bait.
4: And it's in, I'm assuming it's something involved in fishing.
5: Mm-hmm. So, I think it's a super attractant for the fish.
4: Very nice, Frank.
5: Get them to come
4: super,
5: see you.
4: Super attractant.
5: Super attractant. Yeah.
4: That is very impressive. But when you look around, one of the things that's very impressive is the inventory that the folks have here at Rockingham Cooperative with 25% off all clothing and footwear. Footwear, immediately you think about boots, but they've got a lot of other stuff that also...
5: Slip-ons over here that they have on sale right now. I was just looking at the camo selection because it's racks and racks of camo.
4: Yep.
5: And it's all 25% off. So if you are just looking for an excuse to buy new camo, today would be the day, today and tomorrow.
4: Right.
5: But to find your size, make sure you get the best selection, get here today. Wrangler jeans, including some cowboy cut and different other ones are on sale too. And boots, like you mentioned, all the big names in boots, everything from Ariat on down the line to Rocky, Red Wing, they've got them all right here.
4: And the other thing is, I know it's very pleasant outside right now, and it will be for weeks and weeks. But for folks who actually work for a living, as opposed to us, who spend time in the outdoors, particularly at this time of day.

0: I don't know why. Somebody was talking about the different levels of, and I think I'm going to have to create a word here, uncomfortableness.
1: Mm-hmm.
0: And they were engaged in a discussion, which is worse, you know, the heat of summer or the cold of winter. And they said there's something about cold in the early morning time that for some reason, it just feels a little colder.
2: It's the humidity.
0: Yeah.
2: Same thing. It's what makes it feel warmer when we have increased dew points in the during the summertime.
0: So. So those folks who spend time out working with that and who are up at these hours of the morning, whether it's in milking sheds, you're working in construction or something like that, when you got to go out, when it's not always perfect. And I know folks have been relying on for decades the selection of clothing that Rockingham Cooperative has right here. Stuff that not only fits well and is comfortable, but it also lasts.
2: That's right. Looking around the different brands, they've got Browning, they have got Wrangler, as I mentioned, Kimes Ranch, which is new to Rockingham Cooperative, Hey Dude, Carolina, also Muck Boots are on sale this weekend, Twisted X, they've got Georgia Boot, they've got just all these different brands to choose from, and belts to go with that, socks, shirts, everything. I don't know if they have any ties, but maybe some bolo ties. Not sure about that.
0: They got some belt buckles,
2: yeah,
0: too.
2: Yeah, we were mentioning this earlier with the fair coming up. It's important not only, of course, to make sure your animals are taken care of, but make sure that you are styling. And they've got everything from belt buckles to jewelry to get you ready for the fair as well, along with the jeans and boots to get you ready so you look your best, too.
0: And if you have not been out here in a while, you want to come out and take a look because they've rearranged some things to make it a little easier for you, the consumer, but also to add some inventory. It's all happening right here at Rockingham Cooperative Customer Appreciation Days, 1044 South High Street in Harrisonburg, or Route 42. WSVA time is now 8:16 here on Early Mornings on WSVA. Going to update traffic and weather. We'll do that in a moment. And also, don't forget, coming up about an hour from now, we will go to the phones and we will take your calls for the WSVA tag seal. Right after we find out what happened in our town this week.
2: Oh, that's right.
0: We will take your calls at 540-433-9782. If you've got something to sell, if you've got something to buy, or if your nonprofit group or organization has an upcoming event you want to tell everybody about, you can do it on the WSVA tag sale. That's coming up this morning in the 9 o'clock hour right here on News Talk 92.1 and 550.
2: Yes.
0: WSVA. That was one of those senior moments.
2: And streaming on the new WSVA app.
0: That's right.
2: If you haven't downloaded it yet.
0: Yes.
2: Yeah.
0: So you can listen anytime, anywhere. As someone said, I really can't get away from you guys.
2: No, you can't.
0: No.
2: No. Nope. Maybe in China. I'm not sure if we're allowed into China.
0: Yeah.
2: But pretty much any place else on the planet Earth, at least.
0: Exactly. So. We're like the Texas Rangers. We never go away. We continue our vaunted pursuit. So we're not going to lose you. Got a list for you. You know me with my lists. 10 best state fairs that have the best food. See, I don't mean to be rude.
2: Yeah.
0: But I don't know that anybody in Virginia knows anything about a state fair. I've been a couple times to the State Fair of Virginia. Long way to go.
2: Oh, it's a wonderful selection of food, though. About 35 vendors,
0: yeah,
2: I think.
0: But it's
2: I don't know what it's going to be this
0: it's
2: year.
0: It's a so. Long... Now, this is from a guy who grew up in New England. See, we don't... All the states up there are so close. They don't have individual state fairs.
2: They have the Big E.
0: They have the Big E, the Eastern States Exposition, which is all of the states in New England, which is just outside of Springfield, Massachusetts. But I went to one when my parents were living up in Buffalo, and it was the county fair just outside of Buffalo. It was unbelievable. The day I was there, it had like 40,000 people,
2: mm-hmm.
0: You know, all roaming around, eating stuff. A lot of it ended up on the ground. You had to be very careful where you were walking as you were doing it. But they've picked the state with the best state fair food. Any guesses?

0: No. No guess. No Texas, guess? I'll say.
1: How about you, citizen? You have a guess?
2: Probably Texas or California.
0: California?
1: Texas did not make the top 10. Neither did California. I'm sorry, citizen. Jacqueline, any guesses?
3: I'm going to say somewhere in the Midwest. I'll go with Indiana.
1: Indiana came in number 5. Number 10, North Carolina. Number 9, Alaska. Florida, number 8. Number 7, the Big E. Mm-hmm. There you go. State Fair of Texas. Did I say Texas didn't make the list? I apologize. Citizen was right. State Fair of Texas. The Indiana State Fairgrounds and Event Center in Indianapolis came in at number 5. Number 4 was the New York State Fair in Syracuse. Iowa State Fair in Des Moines. The Wisconsin State Fair is number 2. And the number 1, the Minnesota State Fair.
0: Minnesota.
1: St. Paul. Now, those are all the places that have stuff like fried Oreos, right?
0: I don't know what all is on their menu these days, but I think those are the places where things like the fried Oreos originally started before everybody started doing
1: those things.
0: Or in Minnesota,
1: something like baked snowballs.
0: Yeah, something like that.
1: Something of that effect.
0: Impossible things that you can't figure out how they do it.
1: 8:20 the time here on Early Mornings on WSVA. 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
0: No accidents, no delays that we're seeing in the Shenandoah Valley or in Central Virginia this morning. But if you're seeing it and we're not saying it, call the WSVA Traffic and News Tip Line 540-214-2500 and let us know.
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1: WSBA's local AccuWeather for Harrisonburg and the Shenandoah Valley. Look for a mix of clouds and sunshine today with a high in the mid-80s. Winds will be east-northeast at 3 to 6 miles per hour. Partly cloudy tonight, low near 60, and partly sunny tomorrow with a high at 86. Sunday, some clouds and maybe some thunderstorms with a high at 82. And as we head into next week, a more humid period with a chance of showers and thunderstorms each day, Monday right through Friday. Temperatures will start out around 80 for Monday and Tuesday, up to about 82 by the mid part of the week, and 85 by the end of the week. Right now, our current temperature 67 with sunny skies at WSBA.
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2: 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Just minutes from Stanton. Just minutes from Harrisburg and Charlottesville, under the great giant American flag in Stanton.
3: Let's take a look at sports. I am Dave Riggert. The James Madison men's basketball team released its upcoming non-conference schedule for the 26-27 season. The Deuce will have two exhibition games in front of fans this season against two in-state rivals as they'll host Richmond and travel to VCU. JMU opens the season with the Max Sunbelt Challenge on November 2nd at home against Miami of Ohio. Then they travel to Kentucky later that week on Friday the 6th. The home non-conference games for the Dukes include Mercyhurst, Virginia University of Lynchburg, Charleston Southern, William & Mary, Longwood, Coppin State, and Notre Dame of Maryland. While James Madison's road games in the non-conference include trips to Delaware, Towson, Elon, and North Carolina A&T.
4: I'm really excited about the schedule we were able to put together. There's a lot of great teams on there. I like how our schedule shook out and the balance that's in there, the travel that's in there is an important factor. And then just some opponents that our fans are going to be familiar with. Our fans can look at that and they can say, man, I remember those Towson games from years ago or those William & Mary games. So I think these games are really important in-state and familiar foes with the old CAA rivalries. Those were a focal point for us. You know, checks a lot of boxes in terms of familiarity and proximity.
3: That's JMU head coach Preston Spradlin. The Deuce will have 17 home games inside the Atlantic Union Bank Center, which is a program record, and the Sun Belt schedule for the Deuce will be announced at a later date. The Rockingham County Baseball League semifinals began last night with one of the two series getting underway as top-seeded Clover Hill beat the four-seed Bridgewater 13-3 to win game one of that best-of-five series. They'll play game two this evening at Bridgewater at 7 o'clock at Ray Heatwall Field. The other semifinal series begins this evening with game one as number 2 seed Massanutten plays host to the 3 seed Grottoes at 7 o'clock at Monger Park. A champion was crowned last night in the Valley Baseball League as Winchester outlasted Charlottesville in 16 innings, 5-4, as J.P. Williams hit a 3-run walk-off home run in the bottom of the 16th inning to win it for Winchester, and they are the Valley Baseball League champions here in 2026. And for Major League Baseball last night, the Nationals dropped the opener of their 4-game series at Atlanta 5-4. Washington falls to 55-55. That's a look at sports. I'm Dave Riggert.
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5: Nicole Murray with Your Money Now. Shares of Novo Nordisk have nosedived by as much as 10% after the drug maker said a late-stage heart drug trial failed to reduce major cardiovascular events compared to a placebo. While the experimental medicine did show some biological effects, it didn't translate into statistically meaningful reduction in MACE, which is defined as cardiovascular death, non-fatal heart attack, or non-fatal stroke for patients with certain diseases. Oil prices are sharply higher by more than 1% as investors monitored a recovery in crude flows through the Strait of Hormuz. West Texas Intermediate at $84 a barrel, Brent up to $90. Amazon said it has recovered $600 million in tariff refunds in the second quarter and intends to return some of that cash to shoppers. The company landed in hot water with the White House last year after it was reported that the company planned to display tariff-related surcharges on its website. Futures have risen this morning, led by tech stocks. That's Your Money Now.
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2: 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We'll tell you more about the big savings. That's coming up in just minutes here on WSVA. It is Early Mornings for this Friday morning, the 31st day of July. I'm Jim Britt along with Frank Wilt, Jacqueline Dobrin, Lyndon Kaiser, Dave Riggard, and Jeff Ishii. It is 8:30. The Landis Heating and Air Conditioning temperature,
3: 69 degrees.
2: And we've got lots of sunny skies overhead. Coming up, it is your information update. Starts with an update on the world from ABC. We'll update WSVA all-day traffic and your local AccuWeather forecast. Plus, we'll check in with Lyndon Kaiser in the WSVA newsroom. 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
5: ABC News, I'm Sherry Preston. More fighting in the Middle East. Here's ABC Chief Global Affairs Correspondent Martha Raddatz.
6: It is escalating and spreading throughout the region with no clear strategy of how this ends. A drone strike in Egypt, Kuwait, Saudi, and the Houthis now in a showdown again. And these continued strikes on Iran and threats of larger ones have so far had little effect on the Iranians.
5: Escalating along with the fighting, oil company profits, Chevron and Exxon, both reporting huge numbers from April through June. Exxon's profits doubled in the second quarter. Chevron's nearly quadrupled. At least 34 people have died in Spain's border crisis with Morocco. This week, thousands of migrants breached the border between Morocco and the Spanish enclave of Ceuta. Unclear what sparked the rush of people. Another heat dome settling over the West. Las Vegas could hit its hottest temperature ever this weekend. Oregon on the lookout for wildfires, thanks to drought conditions and high wind gusts. This is ABC News.
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3: It's been a quiet morning so far. Up and down the valley, no accidents or major delays. Same thing in central Virginia. No problems there. But if you're seeing it and we're not saying it, call the WSVA Traffic and News Tip Line 540-214-2500 and let us know.
7: WSVA's local AccuWeather for Harrisonburg and the Shenandoah Valley. A mix of clouds and sun today with a high of 85. Partly cloudy, comfortable tonight, the low 61. Cloudy to partly sunny on Saturday with a high of 86. Sunday, humid with a couple of thunderstorms in the afternoon, the high 82. And Monday, mostly cloudy, still humid with a couple of thunderstorms in the morning, then occasional rain and a thunderstorm in the afternoon, the high 79. I'm AccuWeather meteorologist Jason Caterina on WSVA.
3: We have 69 and sunny skies at WSVA. WSVA time is now 8:33.
8: For News Talk 92.1 and 550 WSVA, I'm Lyndon Kaiser. A stolen vehicle in Elkton has been recovered thanks to the assistance of community members. The Elkton Police Department has located a stolen 1995 GMC Sonoma after yesterday's post calling for videos or information about the case from the public. The truck was reportedly taken from the area of Clark Avenue between 11 o'clock Wednesday night and early yesterday morning. Authorities are thankful for those who responded, but add anyone with additional information or video footage should still contact the Elkton Police Department as the investigation is ongoing. With Harrisonburg City Council being the latest locality to end its contract with Flock cameras, opposition to the state-of-the-art crime-fighting tool continues to grow. ABC News correspondent Jim Ryan tells us about the growing debate over automated license plate readers.
9: One group that tracks the location of automated license plate readers finds around 110,000 across all 50 states. The biggest operator is Flock, whose CEO, Garrett Langley, insists.
10: The technology is really simple. A car drives by. We take a picture of a car, and then we read the license plate.
9: It also makes the information available to law enforcement, and that's what bothers privacy advocates. Dozens have been arrested, charged with vandalizing roadside license plate readers. Jim Ryan, ABC News.
8: Incidentally, Congressman Thomas Massey of Kentucky says he plans to introduce legislation to defund any police department that uses license plate reading cameras. A law that passed the 2025 General

0: National Assembly went into effect this month and is designed to help speeders slow down. It requires repeat reckless speeders to have an intelligent speed assistance device installed in their car to make sure it does not go any faster than the posted speed limit. Morgan Dean with AAA explained on late afternoons that the travel agency was supportive of the speed assistance law.
1: This has been in effect with commercial users for a good period of time, not for those that are speeding, but for companies that want to make sure that their drivers aren't going well over the speed limit. So some of this technology has been tested in trucks and other vehicles used by commercial entities.
0: Data continues to show that speeding is the number one cause of traffic-related deaths in Virginia. Virginia U.S. Senator Mark Warner is once again speaking out regarding the costs of what he calls President Donald Trump's war of choice with Iran. Warner told reporters that the cost for Americans is remarkable, citing the rising costs of gasoline.
2: You know, Virginians have spent $2 billion more on gas since the war started than what was the running average before the war started. That's $605 per household.
0: Warner also noted recent reports from the Joint Economic Committee indicating that Virginia families spend over $2,900 more on everyday essentials like housing, groceries, electricity, and health care. Data also shows that farmers in the Commonwealth spent over $1,500 more to fill up their on-site fuel tanks during the spring planting season than they did last year. And finally, Shenandoah Valley Electric Cooperative's charitable giving operation Roundup program added $30,000 to area organizations' budgets this summer. This month, the Massanutten Regional Library received $2,500 to help establish a little free pantry to fight food insecurity in Harrisonburg. In Rockingham County, Moving Mountains received $1,000 to purchase a motorized stair lift for a brain injury survivor. Magnolia Rose Cottage in Augusta County also received $2,500 to purchase a whole home generator to power the facility during outages. Grants are awarded through a fund supported by co-op members who voluntarily round up their bill. Grant applications are available at the SVEC website. For News Talk 92.1 and 550 WSVA, I'm Lyndon Kaiser.
3: 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You're listening to Early Mornings on News Talk 92.1 and 550 WSVA. I'm Frank Welt, along with Jim Britt, Lyndon Kaiser, Jacqueline Dobrin, Dave Regert with sports, and Jeff Fishy with agribusiness news. It's time for the Early Morning Pop Quiz. Time for the Early Morning Pop Quiz, a chance for you to win a WSVA coffee mug. Of course, first, we've got a pop quiz question for Lyndon. Lyndon, here's your question for today.
0: Okay.
3: Which sci-fi movie featured John Travolta and Forrest Whitaker?
0: Is that it? That's the question?
3: That's it. Yes.
0: Is that Battlefield Earth or whatever?
3: You're absolutely right.
0: There it is.
3: You win a coffee creamer from the kitchen. Yes. Battlefield Earth is the correct answer. Now, for everybody playing at home, I was going to ask you this one, Lyndon, but I thought there's a good chance you probably wouldn't know the answer. What famous liquor is made in a place where it's illegal to sell alcohol? Again, what famous liquor is made in a place where selling alcohol is illegal? 540-433-9782 is the number. 540-433-WSBA. If you think you know the answer to our early morning pop quiz. It is early mornings for a Friday morning. We are on location this morning for Customer Appreciation Days, which got underway at 8 o'clock here at Rockingham Cooperative on South High Street in Harrisonburg. And this doors open, like I said, at 8 o'clock. There are specials throughout every department today. One of the big specials, of course, that you're going to find is on firearms. In fact, if you come in, not only firearms on sale, 10% off all in-stock firearms going on right now. And that's not just today and tomorrow, but that actually, well, continues through tomorrow. But Ryan's here with me, store manager. And Ryan, in addition to 10% off all in-stock firearms, you also have some other special deals going if you come in and purchase firearms today or tomorrow.
4: Correct. We got the bullets on sale as well for 15% off.

0: all ammunition, and we also have optics for those firearms as well on sale, 5% off any optic.
1: Now, speaking of ammo, you've got a tremendous selection here of ammo, and I know, depending on what, of course, what type of rifle you may have or gun that you may have, you've got a great specials going on, all sizes for whatever you need.
0: That's correct, yeah. We got some Hornady 25-06 for $37 a box, a box of Federal for $25 a box, some 17 HMR for $17. Some great deals out there.
1: That's just one of what looks like I was at 10, 20, about almost 15, 20 different types of ammo that you've got on sale this weekend.
0: That's a greater than the 15%, absolutely.
2: And also got a great opportunity for folks to win.
0: Correct, yeah. So we do have a rifle that we're giving away for customer appreciation, a knife, and a boot voucher as well.
2: And how do I do that? How do I participate?
0: You just scan the QR code to enter, and that drawing will be on Tuesday, August 4th.
2: And we find that in your circular.
0: Circular, or stop into the store, and we got them posted around where
1: around
0: you can.
1: Around the store.
2: Mm-hmm. Yep, and you can find those all right here. 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
4: WSBA time, now 8:43. Congratulations going out to Roger. He was the winner of our early morning pop quiz, so he gets a WSBA coffee mug. He knew the answer to our pop quiz question today. We wanted to know what famous liquor is made in a place where selling alcohol is illegal.
5: Sherwood Forest.
4: No, that's not correct.
5: No?
4: The correct answer is Lynchburg, Tennessee, of course, which is home of Jack Daniel's Distillery, a dry county. Yes, not a dry state, but a dry county. So they make it in Lynchburg, despite the fact that they can't sell it there. So
5: that's the way it goes.
4: Yeah.
5: 8:44 now at WSVA. Time for us to update
4: traffic and weather.
5: Okay.
4: Yes.
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4: No accidents or delays that we're seeing in the Shenandoah Valley or in Central Virginia this morning. But if you're seeing it and we're not saying it, call the WSVA Traffic and News Tip Line at 540-214-2500 and let us know.
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4: WSBA's local AccuWeather for Harrisonburg and the Shenandoah Valley. A mix of clouds and sun today with a high at 85. Winds will be east-northeast at about 3 to 6 miles per hour. Tonight, partly cloudy, low 61. Tomorrow, clouds giving way to sunshine during the day with a high at 86. And Sunday, mostly cloudy and humid. Couple of thunderstorms possible, high at 82. Looking ahead to next week, mostly cloudy for Monday, partly cloudy Tuesday. Chance of showers and thunderstorms, highs near 80. Right now, we have sunny skies and 67 at WSBA. WSBA time is now 8:46.
5: Really?
4: Yeah.
5: Okay. Wanted to pass along. That's a real good question. What did you want to pass along, Jim? I hate when you, don't you hate when your phone just disappears?
4: Oh, yeah.
5: Just for no reason whatsoever. Just as you're getting ready to read something. Podcasters, everybody and their brothers got podcasts. Mm-hmm. You know what separates successful podcasts from just podcasts?
4: No, what's that?
5: When people are willing to pay you ridiculous amounts of money to do your podcast. Here's ridiculous amounts of money. Joe Rogan, the top podcaster in America. I'm sure you're not surprised. What's Joe Hall in? $82 million.
4: Really?
5: A year. Exactly. For sitting in his basement.
4: That's more money than he made off of Fear Factor.
5: It all is. Those years. Yeah. Two guys here, I don't even know who the heck they are. John Coogan and Jordy Hayes, TBPN. I'm almost afraid I don't know what that
4: not
5: means.
4: Not familiar with that.
5: $70 million. Down the line, Will Arnett, Jason
7: Bateman. It's a tech
5: Bateman.
7: Show.
5: Is it a tech show?
7: Yeah. Okay.
5: What I just they looked talk it up. About? They talk about, you know, phones,
4: tech,
5: printers.
7: Yeah.
5: Okay.
7: All kinds of stuff.
5: All right. Next one is something called Diary of a CEO. Stephen Bartlett, $45 million. Ashley Flowers, crime junkie. Can't get enough of that true crime. Murder, we love it. Then Will Arnett, Jason Bateman, and Sean Hayes, $37 million for their Smartless. And then Mel Robbins, I've heard of Mel Robbins. She does $35 million. The Kelsey brothers, they pull in $35 million. Alex Cooper, Call Her Daddy, $32 million. John Favreau, John Lovett, Dan Pfeiffer, and Tommy Viator. Pod Save America, $28 million bucks. And rounding out the top 10 is, and I thought he'd be higher on the list, Charlemagne the God, The Breakfast Club, $27 million bucks. That's the difference between just doing a podcast and actually being successful. WSVA time, 8:48.
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1: But seriously, I actually have a way normal life.
2: As if. Cher Horowitz is coming back to our screens. Paramount Plus has greenlit a Clueless sequel series, starring and executive produced by Alicia Silverstone. The new series finds Cher 30 years after the events of the cult classic film as she navigates parenting a teenager of her own. The series will begin production in 2027.
3: Leanne Murphy is turning.
2: Netflix has released the trailer for the second season of Leanne. New episodes of the comedy series find Leanne moving her aging parents into her home, all in the lead up to her 60th birthday. Leanne returns to the streamer on August 27th.
4: I am here to marry.
2: We also have our first trailer for the fantasy romance film Wicker. The new film stars Olivia Colman as a woman who crafts a husband made of wicker, played by Alexander Skarsgård. It comes to select theaters October 23rd. And happy birthday to Grammy Award winner Zac Brown. Wayne Cabot, ABC News.
5: 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At the top of the hour, we'll have an update on the world from ABC, and also we'll update local and regional news.
6: I'm Lyndon Kaiser in the WSVA newsroom. Coming up, a New York man led authorities on a chase in Rockingham County, a Waynesboro woman arrested on multiple credit card larceny charges, and the Commonwealth's ongoing struggle with drought. I'll have all the details and more following ABC at the top of the hour.
5: Plus, we'll update WSVA all-day traffic and your weekend AccuWeather forecast. And then following that, it's the WSVA tag sale. 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The time is 8:50. Let's update sports with Dave.
7: Let's take a look at sports. I am Dave Rieger. The James Madison men's basketball team released its upcoming non-conference schedule for the 26-27 season. The Deuce will have two exhibition games in front of fans this season against two in-state rivals as they'll host Richmond and travel to VCU. JMU opens the season with the Max Sunbelt Challenge on November 2nd at home against Miami of Ohio. Then they travel to Kentucky later that week on Friday the 6th. The home non-conference games for the Dukes include Mercyhurst, Virginia University of Lynchburg, Charleston Southern, William & Mary, Longwood, Coppin State, and Notre Dame of Maryland. While James Madison's road games in the non-conference include trips to Delaware, Towson, Elon, and North Carolina A&T.
8: I'm really excited about the schedule we were able to put together. There's a lot of great teams on there. I like how our schedule shook out and the balance that's in there, the travel that's in there is an important factor. And then just some opponents that our fans are going to be familiar with. Our fans can look at that and they can say, man, I remember those Towson games from years ago, or those William & Mary games. So I think these games are really important in-state and familiar foes with the old CAA rivalries. Those were a focal point for us. You know, checks a lot of boxes in terms of familiarity and proximity.
7: That's JMU head coach Preston Spradlin. The Deuce will have 17 home games inside the Atlantic Union Bank Center, which is a program record, and the Sun Belt schedule for the Deuce will be announced at a later date. The Rockingham County Baseball League semifinals began last night with one of the two series getting underway as top-seeded Clover Hill beat the four-seed Bridgewater 13-3 to win game one of that best-of-five series. They'll play game two this evening at Bridgewater at 7 o'clock at Ray Heatwall Field. The other semifinal series begins this evening with game one as number 2 seed Massanutten plays host to the 3 seed Grottoes at 7 o'clock at Monger Park. A champion was crowned last night in the Valley Baseball League as Winchester outlasted Charlottesville in 16 innings 5-4 as J.P. Williams hit a 3-run walk-off home run in the bottom of the 16th inning to win it for Winchester, and they are the Valley Baseball League champions here in 2026. And for Major League Baseball last night, the Nationals dropped the opener of their 4-game series at Atlanta 5-4. Washington falls to 55-55. That's a look at sports. I'm Dave Rieger.
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10: The Brenneman Turner Mill is holding open house hours the fourth Saturday of each month down through October. 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The mill is located 3 miles north of Harrisonburg off of Route 42 at the corner of Brenneman Church Road and Turner's Mill Road. 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
11: 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Want to remind you that next week we will be giving you a chance to win tickets for the Rockingham County Fair, which kicks off August the 10th through the 15th. We will actually have tickets for you to win for everything from the Statler Experience, which actually happens before the opening of the Rockingham County Fair, all the way through the week next week here on WSVA.

0: Appreciation Days going on today and tomorrow. All types of specials throughout every department in the store. We will tell you more about that coming up in just a couple of minutes here. But right now, time for our Talkin' Pets Minute with John Patch.
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0: 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We're on location this morning at Rockingham Cooperative on South High Street, Route 42 in Harrisonburg. Customer Appreciation Days kicking off today, continuing tomorrow. Ryan Bennett is back with us once again. Now, Ryan, you've got specials through each department. We've been talking a lot about the clothing, 25%. Off all kinds of clothing, getting ready for hunting season, or you just need some camo. That includes camo, just rack after rack of camo that you've got at 25% off.
3: That's correct. Yeah, so we got a good selection of camo. We got a good selection of
0: all kinds of clothing, and not only clothing, but also boots, footwear of all different types. It's not just boots that you have here, but all kinds. You even have socks to go with that footwear. Big names like Red Wing, I know, Ariat, some of the top names when it comes to comfort or style when it comes to footwear.
3: That's right. We got Muck boots. We got Giorgio. We got Justin. We got a lot of great brands out there.
0: Also have some specials going on in the firearms department here. Handguns, firearms, ammo is on sale too. And now's the time to stock up on that because the closer we get to hunting season, I'm sure the possibility that you might have trouble finding some of the ammo you need for your firearms.
3: Yes, that's correct. So we got a great deal on some Browning X-Bolt 2-speed OD Green. Was $1,425, now $1,100. So we do got some ammunition as well, some Federal 308 for 25, some 9mm for 13. So great deals on ammunition.
0: And of course, with the fair coming up, we want to mention again that if you need feed as you're getting ready for showing animals at the fair, or if you just need some things to dress up for the fair, you got some new jewelry, a new line of jewelry here that's come in, men's and women's, along with the boots, the hats, the buckles, everything.
3: That's right. We got from show day to prep for your animal. So we got Sullivan Show Supplies and Weaver Show Supplies at 10% off as well.
0: 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You have a world-class chef that's coming tomorrow and preparing food on the grill out front. Chef Bill will be here, correct?
3: That's right. He's

0: 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You're listening to ABC News.
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0: Another AI system escapes its reins. ABC's Jim Ryan has more details.
6: Last week, OpenAI disclosed that two of its artificial intelligence models slipped out of their testing environment and hacked into the computer system of a company called Hugging Face. Now, Anthropic has disclosed that a combination of its Claude AI agents also gained access to the internet during testing recently and sneaked into the systems of three undisclosed organizations.
0: Seattle's police chief is out of a job following the mass shooting at a food festival that left three people dead. ABC's Alex Stone has more details.
7: Public anger grew against Seattle Police Chief Sean Barnes and Seattle's mayor over the city's response to the shooting and the lack of basic information that came from the city in the hours after the shooting. The chief, who was appointed in Seattle in late 2024 with the goal of modernizing and rebuilding the police department, has been under scrutiny for his lack of ties to the city and frequently leaving town. Reports emerged on Wednesday the mayor had asked Barnes to resign. On Thursday afternoon, that resignation letter was made public. Alex Stone, ABC News.
0: President Trump holds a cabinet meeting today, but it won't be at the stuffy White House. He's taking those in top administration positions on a road trip to Camp David, which every president since FDR has used at some point. President Trump predicts it will be a, quote, lot of fun and something different for the cabinet to experience together. Sherry Preston, ABC News.
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2: No accidents or delays to report around the valley this morning, but if you're seeing it, we're not saying it, call the WSBA traffic and news tip line at 540-214-2500 and let us know.
10: WSVA's local AccuWeather for Harrisonburg and the Shenandoah Valley. A mix of clouds and sun today with a high of 85. Partly cloudy, comfortable tonight, the low 61. Cloudy to partly sunny on Saturday with a high of 86. Sunday, humid with a couple of thunderstorms in the afternoon, the high 82. And Monday, mostly cloudy, still humid with a couple of thunderstorms in the morning, then occasional rain and a thunderstorm in the afternoon, the high 79. I'm AccuWeather meteorologist Jason Caterina on WSVA.
2: Right now we are at 70 degrees with clear sunny skies at WSVA. 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
11: 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A New York man is in custody following a high-speed chase yesterday in Rockingham County. Shortly before 9:30 in the morning, Virginia State Police received a lookout for a reckless driver operating a black Mitsubishi SUV with a New York license plate southbound on Interstate 81. Sergeant Jessica Sheehan says a trooper saw the vehicle traveling southbound near mile marker 256 in Rockingham County, and after watching the vehicle's driving behavior, the trooper attempted to initiate a traffic stop near exit 251.
12: When the trooper activated his emergency lights and siren, the driver refused to stop, accelerated at a high rate of speed, and continued operating the vehicle recklessly. The vehicle ultimately stopped near the 250-mile marker,

0: The driver was taken into custody without incident.
1: Sheehan says the driver, 21-year-old Lamoro Mustafa Francis Jr. of Binghamton, New York, was charged with four counts, including felony eluding and reckless driving by speeding. He was taken to the Rockingham-Harrisonburg Regional Jail, where he was held on a $2,500 secured bond. A Waynesboro woman is in trouble with the law after she was arrested on multiple credit card charges. The Waynesboro Police Captain Benjamin Lemons reports that officers responded last weekend to the 200 block of Claybrook Drive for a report of a vehicle break-in that occurred sometime overnight. The victim informed the officers that several items, including credit cards, were taken and later used at several businesses in Waynesboro after the theft. An investigation revealed that 27-year-old McClaire Ann Herring was the suspect, and on Wednesday, she was taken into custody on a dozen charges, including five felony counts of credit card larceny. She's being held in a secure bond at Middle River Regional Jail. While the drought situation is slowly improving this month around Virginia, some counties are still extremely dry. WSVA's Jeff Ishii reports.
2: As we transition from July to August, Albemarle and Louisa counties continue to be two of the hardest hit areas in Virginia for drought conditions. That's according to the latest U.S. Drought Monitor, which also includes portions of Augusta, Rockbridge, and Nelson counties as suffering extreme drought conditions. On Thursday of this week, the U.S. Geological Survey reported that the Ravana River near Charlottesville was at an all-time low for that day in history. I'm Jeff Ishii for WSVA News.
1: Thanks, Ish. Virginia U.S. Senator Tim Kaine, a member of the Senate Health, Education, Labor, and Pensions, or HELP Committee, is applauding the committee passage of bipartisan legislation to block the transfer of critical offices and programs associated with the Department of Education to other federal agencies. Kaine says he secured a deal with Republican HELP Chairman Bill Cassidy to hold a vote on the legislation because other agencies are ill-equipped to handle Education Department programs.
3: I've got Republicans with me who are forcing a vote in the Health, Education, Labor, Pension Committee to make sure that the Department of Education is not cannibalized and that services for special ed, K-12 ed, rural education, and tribal education stay within the Department of Education.
1: In total, the Education Department is transferring 148 of its programs to other agencies, including the Department of Labor and the Department of Health and Human Services, using interagency agreements not yet approved by Congress. And finally, ice cream lovers across the Shenandoah Valley enjoyed sweet treats yesterday and were able to support pediatric patients during Dairy Queen's annual Miracle Treat Day. Joel Slocum owns the Dairy Queen's in Elkton, Bridgewater, Verona, and Stewart's Draft, as well as two restaurants in Harrisonburg. And he explained on late afternoons that donations from every Blizzard treat sold supported the children receiving care at UVA Health Children's Hospital.
4: The dollars raised locally, they stay local. They don't go to some big fund and nationally or internationally and spread out. Every dollar here raised goes to UVA. Our team is involved with many of the families throughout the year.
1: Slocum expected to raise around $20,000 in donations that will specifically fund medical equipment for pediatric patients, lodging assistance, as well as food and gas cards for families traveling for treatment. 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
5: 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Coming up, your AccuWeather forecast. We'll find out what happened in our town this week with Ish, and then we'll open up the phones for the WSVA tag sale.
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0: 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Your WSVA AccuWeather forecast for Harrisonburg and the Shenandoah Valley. Times of clouds and sun today, a high of 85. Partly cloudy tonight, low 61. Cloudy to partly sunny tomorrow, high of 86. Sunday, mostly cloudy, humid, maybe some thunderstorms in the afternoon. Those thunderstorms could produce some very heavy rain, high of 82. Monday, cloudy and humid with a thunderstorm, followed by occasional rain and a thunderstorm in the afternoon, high of 79. Cloudy, humid with thunderstorms possible on Tuesday, high of 80. 71 degrees under sunny skies right now at News Talk 92.1 and 550 WSVA.
1: Well, it is the end of the week again, and nothing much happened in our town this week, except the Pepsi man came by. Then, of course, there was the beautiful weather, at least the second half of this week. Johnny and the boys have been in the hay field since Wednesday of this week. The first cutting of hay back in June, it was down quite a bit. But Johnny said this second cutting is looking a little bit better. That's primarily due to the rains we got right after the 4th of July weekend. Most farms in our region got anywhere from 2 to 3 inches of rain that week. And we're still seeing the impact of all that topsoil moisture as we go into August. Be careful out there, Johnny, and remember what your mama would say, SPF 30. Sweet corn is now available at most farmers' markets and roadside stands around our town. Is there anything better than a hot ear of sweet corn smothered in butter and a little bit of salt? Patsy said that's what they had for dinner last night, fresh sweet corn, sliced tomatoes, and a pimento cheese sandwich. And for dessert, a bowl of homemade peach ice cream. Ah, 'tis the season. A lot of folks from our town will be headed out this evening for the McGackiesville Lawn Party. And then next week, it's the Bergton Fair. Yeah, this year marks the 75th anniversary of the Bergton Fair. There's a beauty pageant on Thursday night, and then Spencer Hatcher on Friday night, and on Saturday night, it's Jack and Davis Reed. Oh, yeah, it's going to be a lot of fun tonight at the McGackiesville.

0: Oil Lawn Party, and next week at the Bergton Fair. Cindy and Don just got back from a trip to Iceland. Yeah, Don said it was on his bucket list to travel to Iceland one day. We were talking down at the post office this morning, and Don said, you know, Ish, the days are 21 hours long in Iceland at this time of the year. It gave us plenty of time to drive around and see the puffin colonies. I said, Don, what'd you say? He responded saying, puffin colonies, P-U-F-F-I-N, puffin. It's large groups of those cute little black and white seabirds, puffins, that gather to nest, breed, and raise their chicks during the summer. Tens of thousands of puffins in these colonies. Don pulled out his cell phone, and we spent the next 10 minutes looking at puffin colonies in Iceland. Kind of interesting. You never know what the conversation's going to be about down at the post office. But the big event of the week was the weather since Wednesday. Beautiful weather to make hay. Lots of sunshine, a nice stiff breeze, low humidity, very little cloud cover, warm but not hot, and no rain in the forecast until at least late in the day on Saturday. The first cutting of hay was slim, but this second cutting looks a whole lot better. And other than that, nothing much happened in our town this week. I'm Ish.
1: 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WSVA time is now 9:20. 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That's the number for the WSVA tag sale. WSVA, good morning. 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
2: Yes, I'd like to see if anybody out here has any kind of scrap metal or copper wire, electric motors, car batteries, vehicles, anything like that, broken air conditioners, we'll come and pick it up.
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2: Thank you for the program. 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
1: Thank you, sir. 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WSVA, you're on the air. 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
3: Hello?
1: Yes, sir.
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1: 540-298-8822.
3: Yes, sir.
1: Thank you. WSVA, you're on the radio.
4: Good morning.
1: Morning.
4: Well, I would like to make a church announcement.
1: Sure.
4: If I could. Okay, thank you. Mount Olivet Christian Church in McGaggisville is having an old-fashioned hymn sing on Sunday evening, August 9th at 6 p.m. Mount Olivet is on 33 East, across from the entrance to Massanutten Resort and the Exxon Station.
1: All right, and that is coming up 1 week from this Sunday?
4: This Sunday, exactly. Thank you for pointing that out.
1: Right, on August the 9th.
4: Yes, sir, at 6 o'clock. And this type of hymn sing will be led by a pianist, Rudy Wilson, and you get to call out your favorite hymn. So we all get to sing. We're not being sung to. We get to sing.
1: Okay, and it's going to be located where again, ma'am?
4: At Mount Olivet Christian Church in McGaggisville.
1: At Mount Olivet Christian?
4: Right on 33.
1: Okay, and it starts at what time?
4: 6 p.m.
1: 6 p.m. on Sunday, August the 9th.
4: Yes, sir.
1: Very good. Thank you for your call.
4: Thank you. Bye-bye.
1: Bye. WSVA, you're on the radio.
5: Good morning, sir. How are you?
1: I'm fine.
5: I have a front trailer hitch that came off of a 2005 Jeep Wrangler. I'd like $30 for that. I have a bathroom sink that I'd like somebody to come look at and make an offer. And I also have a plastic mailbox.

0: 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And I can be reached at 540-908-1579.
1: 540-908-1579.
0: Yes, sir. Thank you.
1: Thank you. Phone lines are open on this Friday morning. 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
3: I'm looking for a clothes dryer. 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
2: 540-282-1984.
3: Yes.
2: Thank you.
3: Thank you.
2: WSVA, you're on the tag sale.
4: Hello. 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It's in mint condition. We just want to get it out of the house. $35.
2: Okay. What's your number, sir?
4: 540-246-2345. Thank you very much.
2: Thank you. Appreciate your call. 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
5: Yeah, I got two things. One is an Oreck air purifier. Runs well. $20. And then the second thing is I got a tree that somebody wants free firewood. Come cut it up and take it away. My number is 540-833-6984.
2: 540-833-6984. Yes, sir.
5: Yes, and 540-405-9762.
2: 540-405-9762.
5: Yes.
2: We got it.
5: And that's free firewood.
2: Okay. All they have to do is come and cut down the tree, you said.
5: Yeah.
2: Okay.
5: Yeah. Be ready for winter.
2: Okay. I appreciate your call.
5: Have a good day.
2: Thanks. 9:28 the time. Our tag sale phone lines are open. 540-433-9782. Coming up in just about 2 minutes, we've got an update on the world from ABC. 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
6: 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I'll have all the details and more following ABC at the bottom of the hour.
2: 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Under sunny skies. 9:29. We'll take a break at the bottom of the hour, and then we'll come right back with more of your tag sale calls. 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
4: ABC News, I'm Sherry Preston. A migrant crisis unfolding in Spain. 60,000 people are believed to have rushed the border between Morocco and the Spanish enclave of Ceuta, trying to claim asylum.
5: Around border fences or using boats, a number of them we know have drowned. Officials say they know about at least 19 people who've died. Spain has deployed its military to try and restore order here.
4: A death toll has now grown to 34 people, says ABC's James Longman. It's believed about half of those who crossed the border have now returned back to Morocco. A bus crash in Algeria this morning has left 25 people dead, more than 40 hurt, the bus plunging into a deep ravine. President Trump claims a deal has been reached for Hamas to disarm and destroy its tunnel network in Gaza and for Israel to withdraw its forces. A heat dome is settling in over the west. Downtown Los Angeles under extreme heat warning from Friday through Sunday. An all-time high temperature could be set in Las Vegas this weekend. This is ABC News.
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6: Currently, no accidents, backups, or delays out there on this Friday morning. But if you see traffic trouble, let us know. Call the WSVA Traffic and News Tip Line. 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
7: WSVA's local AccuWeather for Harrisonburg and the Shenandoah Valley. A mix of clouds and sun today with a high of 85. Partly cloudy, comfortable tonight, below 61. Cloudy to partly sunny on Saturday with a high of 86. Sunday, humid with a couple of thunderstorms in the afternoon, the high 82. And Monday, mostly cloudy, still humid with a couple of thunderstorms in the morning, then occasional rain and a thunderstorm in the afternoon, the high 79. I'm AccuWeather meteorologist Jason Caterina on WSVA.
6: Right now, 72 degrees under sunny skies at WSVA. 9:33, let's get an update from the WSVA newsroom with Lyndon Kaiser, brought to you by Miller Storage Buildings, the custom building supercenter in Fishersville. 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
8: 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A stolen vehicle in Elkton has been located thanks to the assistance of community members. The Elkton Police Department reports that the stolen 1995 GMC Sonoma was recovered in Page County after yesterday's post calling for the public to provide videos or information about the case. The truck was reportedly taken from the area of Clark Avenue sometime Wednesday night. Authorities are thankful for those who responded, but add anyone with additional information or video footage should still contact the Elkton Police Department as the investigation is ongoing. With Harrisonburg City Council being the latest locality to end its contract with Flock cameras, opposition to the state-of-the-art crime-fighting tool continues to grow. ABC News correspondent Jim Ryan tells us about the growing debate over automated license plate readers.
9: One group that tracks the location of automated license plate readers finds around 110,000 across all 50 states. The biggest operator is Flock, whose CEO, Garrett

0: Langley insists.
1: The technology is really simple. A car drives by, we take a picture of a car, and then we read the license plate.
0: It also makes the information available to law enforcement, and that's what bothers privacy advocates. Dozens have been arrested, charged with vandalizing roadside license plate readers. Jim Ryan, ABC News.
2: Incidentally, Congressman Thomas Massie of Kentucky says he plans to introduce legislation to defund any police department that uses license plate reading cameras. A law that passed the 2025 General Assembly went into effect this month and is designed to help speeders slow down. It requires repeat reckless speeders to have an intelligence speed assistance device installed in their car to make sure it does not go any faster than the posted speed limit. Morgan Dean with the AAA explained on Late Afternoons that the travel agency was supportive of this speed assistance law.
3: This has been in effect with commercial users for a good period of time, not for those that are speeding, but for companies that want to make sure that their drivers aren't going well over the speed limit. So some of this technology has been tested in trucks and other vehicles used by commercial entities.
2: Data continues to show that speeding is the number one cause of traffic-related deaths in Virginia. WSVA News Time is 9:35.
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1: Virginia U.S. Senator Mark Warner is once again speaking out regarding the costs of what he calls President Donald Trump's war of choice with Iran. Warner told reporters that the costs for Americans is remarkable, citing the rising costs of gasoline.
2: You know, Virginians have spent $2 billion more on gas since the war started than what was the running average before the war started. That's $605 per household.
1: Warner also noted recent reports from the Joint Economic Committee indicating that Virginia families spend over $2,900 more on everyday essentials like housing, groceries, electricity, and health care. Data also shows that farmers in the Commonwealth spent over $1,500 more to fill up their on-site fuel tanks during the spring planting season than they did last year. And finally, Shenandoah Valley Electric Cooperative's charitable giving Operation Roundup program added $30,000 to area organizations' budgets this summer. This month, the Massanutten Regional Library received $2,500 to help establish a little free pantry to fight food insecurity in Harrisonburg. In Rockingham County, Moving Mountains received $1,000 to purchase a motorized stair lift for a brain injury survivor. Magnolia Rose Cottage in Augusta County also received $2,500 to purchase a whole home generator to power the facility during outages. Grants are awarded through a fund supported by co-op members who voluntarily round up their bill. Grant applications are available at the SVEC website. 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
3: 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That's 540-433-9782. 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
5: 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A couple 5K races coming up every Saturday at 8 a.m. at Purcell Park. 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You register at the website, which is free. You get a barcode, and then that's how you identify from that barcode who it was that crossed the finish line. And then we also have a summer-ending track meet where you have to pay something like $10 to get into the track meet. Then you get to run all the races you want. And that's this Wednesday, August 5th, at 6:30 p.m. at the Harrisonburg High School track. And it's open to anybody who wants to run. There are little two-year-olds who run it as well, up to age, you know, 82, however old, any age is fine.
3: Okay. Very good. We appreciate your call.
5: Thank you.
3: 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Thanks. 540-433-9782. 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
4: 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That's 540-433-9782. 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
5: Good morning.
4: Morning.
5: I have two items for sale. One is a group of things. It's a cobalt battery head trimmer, a 240, and a pole cutter saw, number 817, 240-watt batteries, and a charger to all go with it. And I'm asking $190 for the group, or we can split it up. Okay. I also have a steel FS100RX gas weed eater. It's just been a whole new fuel system replaced and tune-up. It's only used once since then, but we are downsizing and getting things smaller. So I'm asking $185 for that. My number is 540-471-9171.
4: 540-471-9171.
5: Yeah.
4: And we've got the gas weed eater and the combination pole saw and hedge trimmer.
5: Right,
4: yeah,
5: battery.
4: Yep.
5: And there's two batteries and a charger to go with it.
4: All right. Very good. Thank you.
5: Thank you. Okay, bye-bye.
4: Bye. WSVA, you're next on the tag sale.
6: Good morning, Jim. How are you?
4: Good.
6: Hey, I have a bunch of, their brand name is 511. They're TacLite shorts. They're dark navy. And they're size 34, which just don't fit anymore. They sell retail for about $50. I'm asking $20 a piece. 540-810-1832.
4: 540-810-1832.
6: Yes.
4: And those are men's shorts, correct?
6: Yes, they are men's shorts.
4: Okay. We got them.
6: Thank you, Jim.
4: Thanks. This is the Tag Sale. We're here every Friday morning taking your calls at 540-433-9782. That's 540-433-9782. The McGackiesville Lawn Party is going on, I think, today and tomorrow. And the parade is scheduled for tonight. We did just want to mention that. So the VDOT has put up an announcement that Route 996, that's McGackiesville Road in Rockingham County, from Cemetery Road, Town Hall Road, Route 843 to Piano Lane, Route 997, delays in this area tonight from 7 to 8:30 p.m. That's when the parade will be attached to the McGackiesville Lawn Party. All east lanes, all west lanes will be closed on Route 996 McGackiesville Road. Once again, that's from Cemetery Road to Town Hall Road to Route 843 to Piano Lane, Route 997 tonight from 7 to 8:30 for the parade for the McGackiesville Lawn Party. 9:45 here on WSVA. If you've got an event coming up that you want to tell everybody about, you can do it right here on the WSVA Tag Sale. We have lines open at 540-433-9782. That's 540-433-9782. Coming up at the 9 o'clock hour next week here on Early Mornings on WSVA. On Monday, we'll check in with folks from the Community Foundation. On Tuesday, we'll check in with the folks from Rockingham County. Mikey Riesenberg will join us on Wednesday, and on Thursday, we'll talk about getting ready for yet another school year with representatives from Harrisonburg City Schools. And 1 week from today, we'll be right back here taking your calls on the WSVA Tag Sale. 540-43

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4: Welcome back to the Tag Sale, 540-433-9782. 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If you've got an item you want to put on the tag sale today. 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You're on the radio.
5: Good morning. Anybody can stock up on tomato steaks. 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
4: Yep.
5: 249-4456.
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5: 4456.
4: 4456.
5: Yeah.
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5: Yeah.
4: All right. We got it.
5: Okay. Thank you.
4: 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WSVA, you're on the radio. Hello.
6: Good morning.
4: Hi there.
6: Yes, I had a 20-foot gooseneck trailer. It's a flatbed, twin axle. 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My number is 540-209-2429. Thank you, folks.
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0: 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Phone lines are open, 540-433-9782. That's 540-433-9782. Coming up at the top of the hour, we've got an update on the world from ABC. Also, we'll update traffic and headlines from the WSVA newsroom, as we'll check in with Lyndon. And then the Ramsey Show will be right here on the radio on WSVA. Don't forget, coming up Monday morning on Early Mornings, it is a Museum Monday. You will have a chance to win a family four-pack of tickets to the Frontier Culture Museum. That's coming up Monday morning right here on WSVA. We'll tell you about the Bergton Fair coming up Monday morning. And as always, we will check in with the folks from the Community Foundation. And the Rockingham County Fair is coming up. We're just a little over a week away, August 10th through the 15th. 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That's going to wrap up today's edition of the WSVA Tag Sale. We will take all the items that were called in that I jotted down some brief descriptions of with those contact numbers. 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And you can join them for a very special edition of Your Money Matters Today. It's the 11th anniversary show tomorrow morning from 7.05 to 8 o'clock. They'll talk about the same thing they talked about in the first show 11 years ago, centenarians. That's tomorrow morning, right before In the Garden, with Andre and Mark Viette and Frank Wilt.
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1: Chaos overseas as thousands of migrants surge into a Spanish enclave from Morocco.
2: Thousands of people swimming around border fences or using boats. A number of them we know have drowned. Spain has deployed its military to try and restore order here.
1: At least three people were killed. It's believed the rush began with a recent Supreme Court ruling, says ABC's James Longman, that those who reach the area by sea cannot immediately be returned without due process. It's unclear, however, if any of those who came in will be able to claim asylum. New details into the death of Nolan Wells, who was found dead after a July 4th boat trip with friends in Mississippi.
3: Officials familiar with the investigation say the medical examiner has now completed the official autopsy, but it's not been made public. The report will be sent to a grand jury for review. The family's attorney says his team is analyzing audio tapes and ocean data from the day Wells disappeared to try to determine how he died.
1: ABC Sophie Flay. People aren't reaching for wine so much these days, and grape growers are taking drastic steps because of it.
4: California vineyard owners say they've been forced to rip out their grape crops or burn them because of slumping wine sales. They say they've removed thousands of acres, hoping to rebalance the market's oversupply. They blame the slump mostly on a shift in drinking habits. Studies show demand for wine has dropped significantly, especially among younger consumers.
1: That's ABC's Hannah Batah. I'm Sherry Preston, ABC News.
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5: For News Talk 92.1 and 550 WSVA, I'm Lyndon Kaiser. Taking a look at traffic headed southbound on I-81 at mile marker 217 in Augusta County. Expect delays. There's a disabled vehicle there. The south exit ramp is narrowing there, but traffic is getting around right now. Now on to the news. A Waynesboro woman is in trouble with the law after she was arrested on multiple credit card charges. Waynesboro Police Captain Benjamin Lemons reports that officers responded last weekend to the 200 block of Claybrook Drive for a report of a vehicle break-in that occurred sometime overnight. The victim informed the officers that several items, including credit cards, were taken and later used at several businesses in Waynesboro after the theft. An investigation revealed that 27-year-old McClaire Ann Herring was the suspect, and on Wednesday, she was taken into custody on a dozen charges, including five felony counts of credit card larceny. 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
2: ABC News, I'm Sherry Preston. President Trump saying U.S. negotiators have reached a deal in Gaza. Hamas would lay down its weapons if Israel agrees to withdraw from the territory. Mick Mulroy is former Deputy Assistant Secretary of Defense for the Middle East.
3: If this does happen, then this is a big deal for the 20-point peace plan and for the people of Gaza. It needs to happen. It should be a public acknowledgement, and they couldn't, of course, put those caveats on when they make those public acknowledgements.
2: Nearly 36 migrants dying in a chaotic crossing. They were from Morocco trying to make it into Spain. The prime minister is visiting the enclave where it happened today. A heat dome settling in over the west. Las Vegas could reach a new record high temperature this weekend, and Oregon is on high alert for wildfires. New York's attorney general is suing the online betting platform Kalshi, saying the prediction market is essentially gambling because it's based on chance rather than skill. Kalshi describes it as sad political theater. This is ABC News.
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3: WSVA's local AccuWeather for Harrisonburg and the Shenandoah Valley. A mix of clouds and sun today with a high of 85. Partly cloudy, comfortable tonight as the low sinks down to 61. Cloudy to partly sunny on Saturday with a high of 86. It'll be the nicer of the weekend days as Sunday will be mostly cloudy and humid with a couple of thunderstorms in the afternoon, the high of 82. A couple of morning thunderstorms, then occasional rain and a thunderstorm in the afternoon Monday, the high 79. I'm AccuWeather meteorologist Jason Caterina on WSVA.
4: AccuWeather updates throughout the day. We are WSVA.
5: 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All right, Marielle is in St. Louis, Missouri. Hey, Marielle, how are you?
6: Good, how are you?
5: Doing all right. How can we help?
6: So I am a public school teacher, so we have pensions.
7: Thank you for your service.
6: Really,
7: as public school Thank moms, you. We appreciate you.
5: Yes. Absolutely.
6: Thanks. So currently in Missouri, I am forced to put in 14.5% into my pension, contributed to my pension program. My husband is military, so we move around a lot. And we will not be in Missouri long enough for me to be invested into my pension. So that money has to go somewhere. It can't just stay with Missouri's PIRS program, PRS program. So my problem is because we're moving to another state and I'm not vested, my question is, should I move that into a traditional IRA and let it grow? Or should I pull it out, take the fees, which would probably go from, I think I'll have only like 11,000 in there, and we'll be pulling out, I think after fees, it's going to be a little less than 8,000, but that would get rid of the last of our debt and kind of jumpstart our emergency savings. And I would have a pension in our next state. He has his military pension plus all of his retirement accounts, plus I have other retirement accounts. So our retirement looks really good.
7: You really want to cash this out, don't you?
5: Well, I wouldn't. And I want you to ask more questions because I don't know. Every state could be different, but I know that in many states, their retirement system will let you leave the money in the pension. You wouldn't necessarily have to move it. So if you wanted to let it stay until it's vested, you could do that. So I would check on that option.
6: In the state of Missouri, you have to work 5 in the school system in order to test it.
5: Okay. Then I would roll.
7: I would just

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4: All right, our Ramsey Show scripture and quote of the day, Romans 8:31. What then shall we say in response to these things? Well, if God is for us, who can be against us? Then Jen Sincero said, you can have excuses or you can have success. You can't have both. Perfect for what we teach
5: pretty
4: around
5: good.
4: Here.
5: Pretty
4: love
5: good.
4: That. Love that. All righty. Let's wrap it on up. We got Lisa, who's in Atlanta, Georgia, on the line. What's up, Lisa?
6: Hi there. How are y'all today?
4: We are doing fabulous. How are you?
6: I am doing okay.
4: Well, tell us how we can help you be better than okay.
6: All righty. My husband recently passed.
4: Oh, Lisa,
6: and
4: I'm sorry.
6: Thank you.
4: Oh.
6: And he did have life insurance. And we both do, and we have always just had small policies that were enough to basically pay off the house because we were both gainfully employed. So basically, I know that the life insurance is coming. It's, you know, we owe $100,000 on the house. It's about $200,000 in life insurance. And part of me wants to go ahead and just pay the house off and get that done. But I am close to retirement in the next, you know, 2 to 3 years, mm-hmm. and I probably won't stay here. I don't think this is going to be my retirement home. Mm-hmm. So I'm wondering if I should pay it off or if I should sit tight and wait to decide what I'm going to do first.
4: How long, tell us again how long it's been since he's passed?
6: Under a month.
4: Yeah. For that reason, I think I'd wait. We tend to teach not to do anything, like not to make any major financial moves after something like that life altering, you know, a loss like that, just because there's just, I mean, you're in
5: you're
4: a cloud
5: grieving.
4: Right now.
5: Yeah, yeah, you're absolutely grieving, Lisa. So, yeah, I would not right. I would not make any big financial moves for 9 months to a year. I would just sit and be sad and miss mm-hmm. him. How long were you guys married for?
6: 36 years.
4: 36 oh, I'm
6: years.
4: So sorry.
5: Was it sudden, Lisa?
6: No.
5: Okay.
4: Oh, so tough.
5: That is just horrible. And so, yeah, the grief you're in, I wouldn't do much. Are you okay with retirement? What kind of money do you guys have?
6: We're in decent shape. Not fabulous because we were normal for way too long. Mm-hmm. But, you know, we did kind of get it all together.
5: Good.
6: And decent. I mean, you know, I've got
5: how much how much is in retirement?
6: I've got 500.
5: Okay.
6: Okay.
5: Okay.
6: In my retirement, and you know, and obviously no debt, mm-hmm. and except the house.
5: And so how much is the house, you know, worth?
6: About 350.
5: Okay.
4: Good.
5: So, and you're going to retire? You think in 2 years? Is that what you said?
6: Probably 2 years. Yes.
5: Okay. And where do you think you're going to go? Do you know?
6: That's what I'm debating.
5: Okay.
6: I may stay here, but downsize.
5: Okay.
6: Or, you know, and move, you know, kind

0: loan my parents money. I do not think you have any obligation because they've been kind to you. They, yeah, you're their son. They chose to bring you in. I mean, it's fine. Like that, it is what it is. But yeah, I think the sooner you, yeah, you get on your own, Shane, I think probably the better off you're going to be if you, do decide against our advice to give them $5,000 of your $30,000, then give it to them. Don't have strings attached because they're going to loop you into this right. home and then try to pay that rent and have you, and you're going to be all entangled in their mess, and don't do it. If you're going to do it, just give it and be done with it. But I wouldn't. I don't think that you're obligated to by any means.
1: I mean, that calls back to our very first call, I think it was, of the day, where the people had loaned family members and friends money.
0: Yes, that's right.
1: And then they came on hard times and they needed the money back. And it was like, oh, this is so awkward.
0: That's exactly right. Yep.
1: So that just highlights why the principle is.
0: The bookends of the show, people.
1: Yes.
0: Don't lend your friends and family money.
1: Give them money. And if for some reason you move back home, you need to put a time limit on that mess and say, it is from here to here, and here is the clear goal that I have that I'm trying to accomplish. All righty then. Well, that was a great show, Rachel. And remember, guys, there's ultimately only one way to financial peace, and that's to walk daily with the Prince of Peace, Christ Jesus.
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4: ABC News. I'm Sherry Preston. President Trump begins a cabinet meeting this hour at Camp David. On Thursday night, he announced the U.S. negotiators had reached a deal in Gaza. Hamas would lay down its weapons if Israel agrees to withdraw from the territory. Mick Mulroy is former Deputy Assistant Secretary of Defense for the Middle East.
5: If this does happen, then this is a big deal for the 20-point peace plan and for the people of Gaza. It needs to happen. It should be a public acknowledgement. And they couldn't, of course, put those caveats on when they make those public acknowledgments.
4: Nearly three dozen migrants dying in a chaotic crossing between Morocco and Spain. Here's ABC's James Longman.
6: Thousands of people swimming around border fences or using boats. A number of them we know have drowned. Spain has deployed its military to try and restore order here. Why is this happening now? Well, it could be for a few reasons. Only a few weeks ago, Spain's Supreme Court ruled that those who reach the area by sea cannot be immediately returned without due process.
4: The Spanish Prime Minister is visiting the enclave where it happened today. New York's attorney general is suing the online betting platform Kalshi, saying the prediction market is essentially gambling because it's based on chance rather than skill. Here's ABC's Aaron Katursky.
7: The lawsuit is also seeking potential penalties to include forfeiting illegal profits and restitution to Kalshi's customers nationwide. That could cost upwards of $36 billion and force Kalshi to really rethink how it operates. So while the lawsuit says it does not want Kalshi to shut down, it would effectively hinder its ability to operate as it is now.
4: Kalshi describes the lawsuit as sad political theater. A heat dome settling in over the West. Las Vegas could reach a new record high temperature this weekend, and Oregon is on high alert for wildfires. Authorities in southwest France are allowing some of the thousands evacuated from their homes because of wildfires to return. Dow is up 51 points. 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
8: Drip Drop is doctor developed.

0: Chevron's profit from April to June was nearly quadruple the second quarter of 2025.
1: ABC's Jim Ryan. The chief operating officer of FIFA is the latest official to come out against President Gianni Infantino's plan to sell the World Cup to private equity. He says he and other FIFA staffers were deceived by the idea and that it must not be allowed to go forward. Tropical storm Genevieve may have lost some of its punch, but the now tropical storm out in the Pacific is whipping up potential problems for a long stretch of the West Coast. ABC's Trevor Ault is in Santa Monica, California.
2: Dangerous waves and high surf stretching hundreds of miles along the California coast. Genevieve churning through the Pacific, creating massive swells and life-threatening rip currents. In the past week, the Los Angeles County Fire Department has conducted thousands of water rescues. Lifeguards on boats and jet skis rushing in to save struggling swimmers. The National Weather Service has issued a high surf advisory through Saturday night.
1: SpaceX rocket is on a collision course with the moon. The upper stage will hit the lunar surface next week. This is ABC News.
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4: For News Talk 92.1 and 550 WSVA, I'm Lyndon Kaiser. Taking a look at traffic headed northbound on I-81 at mile marker 314 in Frederick County near Winchester. Expect delays due to a vehicle crash there. The north right shoulder is currently closed at this time. Now on to the news. A stolen vehicle in Elkton has been located thanks to the assistance of community members. The Elkton Police Department reports that the stolen 1995 GMC Sonoma was recovered in Page County after yesterday's post calling for the public to provide videos or information about the case. The truck was reportedly taken from the area of Clark Avenue sometime Wednesday night. Authorities are thankful for those who responded, but add anyone with additional information or video footage should still contact the Elkton Police Department as the investigation is still ongoing. 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

Here's something most Medicare agents won't say. Most of them can't show you all your options. They're tied to a handful of companies, so they're only going to show you what those

0: few sell. 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And listen, you only get certain windows of time to make this decision. 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But here's the good news. 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Just dial #250 and say Medicare. 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
2: ABC News, I'm Sherry Preston. President Trump has arrived at Camp David for a meeting that should begin shortly, a cabinet meeting on Thursday night. The president announced that U.S. negotiators had reached a deal in Gaza. Hamas would lay down its weapons if Israel agrees to withdraw from the territory. The question is, who goes first? Here's ABC's Karen Travers.
3: There are a lot of questions about the timeline on this, essentially a who goes first to make this happen. But this would be a significant move if it actually comes to fruition. But that's a big if, because there are a lot of questions about how this could actually pan out at this point.
2: A heat dome across the West, putting about 70 million people under warnings. Las Vegas could reach its hottest temperature ever this weekend. As for the Pacific Northwest, wildfires are the main concern. The state of New York has sued Kalshi, alleging its prediction market is nothing more than illegal, unlicensed gambling, in a large part because outcomes depend on chance rather than skill. This is ABC News.
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1: WSVA's local AccuWeather for Harrisonburg and the Shenandoah Valley. A mix of clouds and sun today with a high of 85. Partly cloudy, comfortable tonight as the low sinks down to 61. Cloudy to partly sunny on Saturday with a high of 86. It'll be the nicer of the weekend days as Sunday will be mostly cloudy and humid with a couple of thunderstorms in the afternoon, the high of 82. A couple of morning thunderstorms, then occasional rain and a thunderstorm in the afternoon Monday, the high 79. I'm AccuWeather meteorologist Jason Caterina on WSVA.
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3: Okay, Rachel, before we move on, I want to go to the cushion discussion right quick, because I think that is something that does get missed sometimes because it's not like a core part of teaching. Yeah. Like, it's kind of just an assumption, but some of us are still learning. And so I want to hit that for just a second. So if you're in baby step two and you're thinking, okay, Jade, how much cushion? Because you and Rachel didn't tell me how much. Here are some things I want you to think about in determining your cushion, because it is going to be a little different for everybody.
4: Yes.
3: Depends on how much you make, all those things. Here are some things that will help guide you in the right direction. Number one, in baby step two, this is not an emergency fund. Okay. It's not, the purpose of the cushion is not to be an emergency fund. So you already have the $1,000 saved. So if you were thinking of getting up into that range, you were wrong. This is just a cushion. Okay. Number two, a good way to think about it is this money is here in case something happens that I didn't expect in my budget. What's the worst could happen? Your Amazon subscription for $120 comes out, right?
4: Yep, yep.
3: Or grandma's birthday, right? All of those things are kind of under the $150 range.
4: Yes.
3: So
4: yes,
3: that's a fair place to start. In your life, look at what's really something that I could honestly forget that I didn't budget for. And you'll find that it's usually pretty low dollar things.
4: Yes, totally, totally.
3: The third thing you need to consider is that money then is going to, if you don't touch the cushion, it's going to accumulate over time. So you could look up and go, oh gosh, I have $400 here, or I have $800 here. That's a lot of money. At some point, you do need to drain it back down,
4: move it
3: over to, you know, savings, or move it toward the debt, whatever baby step you're on, and keep it at the established cushion amount. So what I did once I learned I needed a cushion is if I got to the end of the month and I didn't touch the cushion, I would move it on to the debt, and then the next month it's built in there again. Mm-hmm. Okay. So don't let this thing accumulate and then you're like, great, now we have money to go, you know, on that cruise.
4: Yeah.
3: And then the third thing I just want to say, this is on your honor. Okay. This is back when we were in elementary school, the teachers would say that when you take a test, you're on your honor.
4: Yeah.
3: We're not trying to police you. We want you to get out of debt and we want you to do it quickly. So that's why we're saying this. It's not to like shake a finger at you, but also don't hold $800 in your account when you're
4: totally
3: trying to get out of debt. You need that to put towards the debt. So that was my teaching. That's
4: love
3: it. Do you have
4: love
3: anything
4: it,
3: to add?
4: No, I think
3: Rachel,
4: that's great.
3: Cruz?
4: I think covering the basics again for people as they're in it, because a lot of you are on baby step two getting out of debt. And so you're in the middle of all of this. So these are important things to remember, because if you don't, it derails you. And if something does come up, you're like, well, crap, we're negative 75. And that's just more demotivating than anything. So keep yourself in check with all of it so that you can keep throwing good money at the debt to get out as quickly as possible.
3: Yeah. And if you're beyond baby step two, it's not nearly as big of a imposition.
4: Deal. Yeah,
3: it's not
4: as
3: big of a deal. Okay, great. That being said, guys, we answer a lot of questions here on the show, whether it's about cushions, whether it's about investing, whatever it is. And the truth is, we do wish that we could get to every question that you guys have on the show. But we can't. So if you do have a question and you want an answer for your situation, just go over to our website and use the Ask Ramsey tool. Ask Ramsey is our free AI tool. It's built and trained on proven Ramsey principles. 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All righty. We got Chris, who's in Iowa City, Iowa. Hey, Chris. How can Rachel and I help?
5: 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I was very much raised on the Dave Ramsey principles. My dad was very strong. He actually taught a class using those books. I was homeschooled.

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4: From ABC News, I'm Chuck Severson. President Trump holding a cabinet meeting at Camp David right now, talking about his newly announced New Deal with Gaza. ABC's Karen Travers outside the White House.
5: There are a lot of questions about the timeline on this, essentially a who goes first to make this happen. But this would be a significant move if it actually comes to fruition. But that's a big if, because there are a lot of questions about how this could actually pan out at this point.
4: And President Trump saying this about the midterm elections and immigration.
6: If we're not in office, our country will be invaded at levels that made Spain look small time.
4: The Spanish situation is about 60,000 migrants have entered a Spanish region from Morocco in the past 24 hours, says a local official. Spain's Prime Minister, Pedro Sanchez, visited the area today and condemned the border breach. ABC's James Longman.
7: Why is this happening now? Well, it could be for a few reasons. Only a few weeks ago, Spain's Supreme Court ruled that those who reach the area by sea cannot be immediately returned without due process. The border has also been a flashpoint in the past. Morocco does not recognize Ceuta as Spanish territory, and it uses this as leverage in what is often a strained relationship. It's unclear if any of these people will be able to claim asylum or reach mainland Europe.
4: New York sued Kalshi today, alleging its prediction market is nothing more than illegal, unlicensed gambling, in large part because outcomes depend more on chance than skill. Kalshi insists its event contracts are federally regulated derivatives outside the scope of state gaming laws. ABC's Aaron Kirsey.
8: Kalshi depends, the attorney general's lawsuit says, largely on chance rather than skill. So she says quintessentially it is the same thing as gambling and should be regulated and should be taxed accordingly.
4: Wall Street's major indexes are higher. 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

0: McDonald was vacationing with her family in the Turks and Caicos Islands on July 19th. As the 13-year-old was doing a handstand in the blue ocean water, something grabbed her.
1: And there was just blood pouring down my arm, like rushing.
0: A barracuda had torn tendons, a ligament, and a nerve. She's had surgery and expects to recover. As for the barracuda, Claire has no hard feelings.
1: There's always going to be risk, and you got to be careful.
0: And the encounter has only strengthened her resolve to become a marine biologist.
1: I just love the ocean.
0: Jim Ryan, ABC News.
2: The Florida man arrested on charges of manslaughter this week after he shot and killed his neighbor back in March after reportedly mistaking him for a bear. Man says he fired a warning shot but continued to hear movement that concerned him. Chuck Sievertson, ABC News.
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5: Well, all is quiet on area roads. The only issue is in the northern end on Interstate 81 northbound, mile marker 304, that's north of Middletown in Frederick County. There is a vehicle crash that has the north right shoulder closed, and there is a VDOT camera right there. And let's see. Ooh, I don't see it. Perhaps they have cleared it. So anyway, I don't see any delays as a result, but VDOT reporting an accident at 304, but the camera shows everything all clear. That's right there at the truck scales. So if you're driving on 81 North approaching the truck scales, roads are pretty clear. If you're seeing it, though, and we're not saying it, call the WSVA traffic tip line. It is 540-214-2500. Give us a call and let us know.
6: WSVA's local AccuWeather for Harrisonburg and the Shenandoah Valley. A mix of clouds and sun today with a high of 85. Partly cloudy, comfortable tonight as the low sinks down to 61. Cloudy to partly sunny on Saturday with a high of 86. It'll be the nicer of the weekend days as Sunday will be mostly cloudy and humid with a couple of thunderstorms in the afternoon, the high of 82. A couple of morning thunderstorms, then occasional rain and a thunderstorm in the afternoon Monday, the high 79. I'm AccuWeather meteorologist Jason Caterina on WSVA.
5: It is 80 degrees, 80 degrees with 53% the relative humidity. The barometric pressure steady at 30.27. And a gentle breeze out of the south at 2 to 3 miles an hour under mostly sunny skies. 1207 at WSVA. 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
7: For News Talk 92.1 and 550 WSVA, I'm Lyndon Kaiser. The Virginia Department of Transportation has announced that westbound right lane of the Port Republic Road Bridge over Interstate 81 in Harrisonburg will be closed during overnight hours for about 2 weeks, beginning Monday night. Officials say the bridge was damaged earlier this year during a vehicle strike. Motorists also should expect overnight single-lane closures on I-81 South near mile marker 245 during the same time period as repairs take place. The nightly lane closures are scheduled to last until 7 o'clock the next morning. All Port Republic Road and I-81 lanes will be open during daytime hours. A new report shows that roughly 25 million Americans still smoke. The report by Philip Morris International is entitled The Forgotten Smoker and also states what more needs to be done to reach those who still light up. Dr. Matthew Holman is Vice President of Scientific Engagement and Regulatory Strategy for Philip Morris. He says while America has made real progress over the past 60 years, that progress has not reached everyone.
8: A lot of these adults have tried to quit, often more than once, but haven't always found an approach that works for them. And confusion around nicotine and misinformation about smoke-free alternatives only makes it harder. If we're serious about ending smoking, we have to focus on these adults.
7: Holman added that the adults have to have access to better options than continuing to smoke. To read the report, log on to ForgottenSmoker.com. The latest U.S. drought monitor for

0: July indicates little activity across the country, but some notable changes in parts of the nation. Rod Bain with the USDA reports.
1: The latest U.S. drought monitor to end July, encapsulated by USDA meteorologist Brad Rippey.
2: It was pretty much a wash, but regionally some big differences.
1: The specific national numbers as of July 28th.
2: We saw basically no change over the last 4 weeks if you look at the country as a whole. So we've got just under 48% of the country in drought, and compare that with the exact same number 4 weeks ago on June 30th.
1: Extreme and exceptional, D3 and D4 coverage, however, decreased month over month.
2: National coverage exactly 10% on July 28th. That is down from just under 11% back at the beginning of the month.
1: As for where notable regional drought coverage changes occurred over July.
2: Places like the upper Midwest, where drought has been expanding and intensifying, and then the South, where we continue to see improvement.
1: I'm Rod Bain reporting for the U.S. Department of Agriculture in Washington, D.C.
0: Governor Abigail Spanberger announced today that since she took office in January, she has restored the right to vote for over 66,000 Virginians who were formerly incarcerated. The Commonwealth is one of three states with a constitution that permanently disenfranchises citizens with past felony convictions, leaving restoration of rights to the governor's discretion. Civil rights restored by Spanberger include the right to vote, serve on a jury, run for public office, and become a notary public. This November, residents will vote in a referendum on a constitutional amendment to allow Virginians convicted of felonies to automatically regain voting rights upon their release from incarceration. For News Talk 92.1 and 550 WSVA, I'm Lyndon Kaiser.
3: 12:11 at WSVA. You're listening to the News at Noon and Agribusiness Hour. Is it time to get the food? I can smell the food from down the hall. RJ comes in here and say, hey, why don't you get some food? And I'm like, okay, who's going to you sit here and run this and I'll go get the food.
0: We're doing radio.
3: Who the heck could be at two places at once? Although, yeah, I've been pretty close, though.
0: You have been, very close.
3: All right, well, go get some food.
0: You're like 1.2 places at the same time.
3: At the same time. Yeah. All right. Well, when we come back, I'll check the AccuWeather forecast. And then when Bill O'Reilly's spouting his musings, maybe we'll go get some food. There you go.
0: All right.
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4: It is 12:13 at WSVA. It is 80 degrees. We'll hear Bill O'Reilly in just a moment. But first, let's get a check of the AccuWeather forecast. The WSVA AccuWeather forecast. Glorious sunshine this afternoon and a high of 85. Partly cloudy skies tonight. Overnight low down to 60. Partly sunny tomorrow. A little warmer. Pretty much 85, 86 degrees is the high for tomorrow. Then the humidity comes back on Sunday. Clouds, humid, chance of an afternoon thunderstorm. High of 82. Clouds, humid, chance of an afternoon thunderstorm. Monday, high around 80. Clouds, humid, chance of thunderstorms on Tuesday. High again around 80. Franklin has the extended ag forecast to end the hour. Right now, 80 degrees, relative humidity 54%, the barometric pressure steady at 30.27, gentle breeze out of the south under glorious sunny conditions in the central Shenandoah Valley. 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We can only hope the weather that week will be like today. 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It is fair season in the Valley again. And again, the Rockingham County Fair, 10 through 15. 12:15 at WSVA, time for the musings of Bill O'Reilly.
5: 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Coming up next, the news with Mike Slater.
6: Thank you, Bill. It is Friday, July 31st, 2026. Here's what's happening today in America. African invasion, Saudi land invasion, dad sentenced, and Trump might pull the nomination. It's all coming up, and Bill's going to be here with your message of the day. But first, incredible videos out of North Africa. Tens of thousands of migrants streaming into this Spanish-owned portion of Morocco. The Spanish Supreme Court made a ruling that police cannot stop migrants who come by sea. Well, there's this little small sliver of Morocco that's owned by the Spanish. And the Africans took advantage. Even if they just swim a couple yards from Moroccan territory to Spanish territory, there's nothing the police or military can do about it. Well, the local government of this city called Madrid and said, can you please declare a national emergency, deploy the military? They finally did. 3,000 Spanish troops are now in the city. But don't think that the military is going to be there to stop the migrants from entering Spanish territory as much as be there to make it a more orderly invasion. The current president of Spain is a member of the Spanish Socialist Workers Party. Not too different from our Democratic Socialists of America party. Saudi Arabia is preparing a possible sea and land invasion against the Houthis in Yemen. The goal here is to break the chokehold that they have on oil exports through their Red Sea. So about 80% of Saudi Arabia's oil moves through the Strait of Hormuz. 20% goes through the Red Sea. Saudi Arabia has been and will make more investments of moving oil through the Red Sea, but Yemen's in the way. The Saudi Defense Ministry said that 14 states, including

0: 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It's 540-214-2500. 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
1: WSVA's local AccuWeather for Harrisonburg and the Shenandoah Valley. A mix of clouds and sun today with a high of 85. Partly cloudy, comfortable tonight as the low sinks down to 61. Cloudy to partly sunny on Saturday with a high of 86. It'll be the nicer of the weekend days as Sunday will be mostly cloudy and humid with a couple of thunderstorms in the afternoon, a high of 82. A couple of morning thunderstorms, then occasional rain and a thunderstorm in the afternoon Monday, the high 79. I'm AccuWeather meteorologist Jason Katerina on WSVA.
0: The Rockingham Petroleum temperature is 82 degrees, relative humidity at 48%, barometric pressure steady at 30.27, gentle breeze out of the south at 1 to 2 miles an hour under beautiful sunny skies. 1233 at WSVA. 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
2: 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New court documents are shedding light on a Page County murder case that began with a missing person report. Investigators say Marcus Lewis admitted to shooting Joshua Bradford, who disappeared in September of 2022. They say the two men worked together at a landscaping company, and after being interviewed about the disappearance, Lewis fled the area, leaving all of his belongings behind. Lewis was eventually arrested in Nevada and later admitted to hiding Bradford's body in a remote area of Page County. He's charged with second-degree murder and several related offenses and has a preliminary set for October 1st in General District Court. With Virginia's primary election days away, campaign cash is helping shape some closely watched races. In the 5th District, Congressional District, Congressman John McGuire and former Congressman Tom Perriello have each raised well over $1 million. Political analyst Dr. David Richards told 13 News.
3: I think Perriello has worked very hard, and he's connected to the party pretty well. So I think, you know, he's been able to raise a lot of money, as has John McGuire.
2: McGuire has raised $1.7 million as the district's Republican primary front runner, and Perriello leads the Democrat contest, $2.1 million raised. Political analysts say fundraising doesn't guarantee victory, but it often signals where support and attention are concentrated. Railroad crossing work maintenance will close two roads next week in Augusta County. Ken Slack with the Virginia Department of Transportation reports that parts of Route 642 Mule Academy Road and Route 637 Jericho Road in the Fishersville area are both scheduled to be closed for at least 2 days. Route 642 will be closed Monday through Wednesday next week, with drivers using Tinkling Springs Road, Jefferson Highway, and Route 285 as a detour. Route 637 will be closed Thursday and Friday, with detours utilizing Ramsey Road in addition to alternate routes used earlier in the week. As always, all work is weather permitting and schedules are subject to change. Entrepreneurs in Southern Virginia have a chance to turn their business ideas into reality. Startup Martinsville is now accepting applications for its 8-week business boot camp designed to help new companies grow. Kimberly Keller Bonacci, Uptown Entrepreneurial Development Manager, told 13 News that Oakstone Health and Nutrition demonstrates what the program can do.
4: For example, with Oakstone Health and Nutrition, she has started out very small, and she has grown to where she was the sole dietitian in that practice. She's grown now to a different location, which is larger.
2: The initiative offers mentoring, business training, and a chance to compete for up to $10,000 in funding. Applications are open now through August 14th. 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
0: 1236 at WSVA. You're listening to the News at Noon, an agribusiness hour. I'm Mario Ritrosi, Lyndon Kaiser in the WSVA newsroom. Did you grab you some grub?
2: Yeah, some Chipotle chicken thing.
0: Ooh.
2: It's very good.
0: It's always good when Lindsay Douglas of Big Brother's Big Sister stops by.
2: Yeah, it's delightful.
0: She brings gifts.
2: She comes
0: for our
2: bringing edible gifts.
0: That is correct. Yeah. And so, yes, I was able to grab something during O'Reilly.
2: Yeah, I don't think people understand how quickly we eat in the newsroom.
0: That is correct. And it's always funny. They always come in. Hey, why don't you go get some food? Well, who's going to write the news? Who's going to say the news?
2: Who's going to do it?
0: We'd love to just walk right on down and eat to our heart's content.

0: tent.
1: Yeah.
0: You know, we got to pick and choose.
1: Yeah.
0: By the way, you know what I asked Lindsay?
1: What'd you ask?
0: Because she brought a salad.
1: Yeah, yeah.
0: I said, this lettuce ain't from Taco Bell, is it?
1: She says, bad news.
0: No, she did not.
1: No, no, no.
0: So
1: no.
0: There you go. Anyway, so thanks to Lindsay as always.
1: Yes.
0: And our stomachs are occupied.
1: They
0: and I'm
1: are.
0: Gonna tell you something. Hey, you know, the quickest way to a radio person's heart.
1: Oh my gosh.
0: Through the belly.
1: Then now there's, you want to see heads pop out of doors. You know, the door cracks open and a head pops out.
0: Yes.
1: Hey, what's going on out here?
0: And
1: when you smell some food, just like a cartoon, the little smoke,
0: well,
1: you know.
0: That, and, remember, now I don't know if they still have any more Kmarts. Remember the blue light specials at Kmart?
1: Oh, the blue light special, yeah.
0: You know, you just see the herd. Oh, a blue light special in the bedding department. Illuminate all this.
1: Five people. Stampede
0: goes through.
1: Five people trampled on the Kmart floor.
0: On the way to the bedding department.
1: Yeah.
0: All right. Well, enjoy. Oh, what's on store this weekend? What do you think?
1: I think I'm going to go see Spider-Man.
0: Oh, what's her name? Saw it last night. We got to get the update on that this afternoon, on late afternoon. She'll tell me how many popcorn boxes she gives it.
1: Oh, yes. Well, hopefully. Yeah, you got to keep her from spoiling the movie, though.
0: No, no, I don't.
1: Because, you know, it's the first weekend.
0: Exactly. You can't.
1: You know, yeah.
0: I mean, without giving away the plot. I mean, if she says the acting is good,
1: the
0: graphics are good.
1: I'm imagining Spider-Man saves some people.
0: Yeah, I'm sure.
1: That's not a spoiler.
0: Yes,
1: you know.
0: I'm sorry. I'm, you know, and it's like the old, you know, just when at the brink of death,
1: yeah.
0: You know, he rises above.
1: That's it.
0: And saves the day.
1: Just like when you come to work.
0: Well, I don't know.
1: I'm at the brink of death and Mario bursts through the door.
0: Okay. Well, there you go. Checks in the mail.
1: Oh, man.
0: Anyway, well, that sounds like a fun thing to do. We'll do it Sunday when it's supposed to rain. Don't do it tomorrow.
1: Oh.
0: Tomorrow's for outdoor activity.
1: Well, are you going to do what I think you're going to do?
0: No, I wish. But it'll happen one day soon,
1: okay.
0: Next week.
1: Cause that's golf, folks.
0: Yeah,
1: we're talking golf.
0: We're talking championship golf.
1: Yeah.
0: All right. Well, enjoy your weekend.
1: You too, man.
0: You savage. 12:39 at WSVA. When we come back, we'll go down on the farm and hear from Ish.
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0: 12:41 at WSVA. It is 81 degrees, going to a projected high of 85. We'll check the AccuWeather forecast in just a few moments. 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
8: Well, today is the final day of July 2026, and a lot of farmers in our region, they're curious about the agricultural weather forecast for early August. Here's Brad Rippey, a meteorologist with the USDA.
9: Taking a look at the National Weather Service 8 to 14 day outlook takes us well into August from the 4th through the 10th. We are expecting a continuation of near or above normal temperatures nationwide as we head into the final month of meteorological summer. There will be a band of likely heat extending from California and the Great Basin eastward through the southern plains and into the southeastern and mid-Atlantic states. That is a broad area with the greatest likelihood of experiencing those hot conditions as we move into the early part of August. In terms of precipitation, kind of a mix. We do expect wetter than normal conditions in the eastern Corn Belt into the northeast, then a separate area from the desert southwest into parts of Texas, but drier than normal conditions broadly expected from the Pacific Northwest eastward across the Rockies and onto the northern and central high plains.
8: Meteorologist Brad Rippey with the U.S. Department of Agriculture.
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8: 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Our pearl of wisdom today reminds us that speeches are kind of like babies. They're easier to conceive than deliver. That's your Pearl of Wisdom. You're on the farm, and I'm Ish.
0: Thank you very much. 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But first, let's get a check of the AccuWeather Forecast. WSVA AccuWeather Forecast for Harrisonburg in the Shenandoah Valley. Glorious sunshine this afternoon with a high of 85. Partly cloudy tonight, overnight low of 60. Partly sunny, beautiful again tomorrow. High Saturday, 86. The humidity returns on Sunday. Clouds humid, chance of afternoon thunderstorms Sunday with a high of 82. And we'll start a stretch of days of clouds humid and chance of afternoon thunderstorms early next week. Franklin will have the extended ag forecast at the end of the hour. But first, he's up with his spotlight on Valley Agriculture. 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
12: Welcome to WSBA Spotlight on Valley Agriculture. On today's program, we are talking with Jamie Williams. He is president of Shenandoah Valley Orchards, located in Timberville. Jamie, thank you for being with us.
13: You are welcome.
12: Tell us first off a little bit of the history for people who may not be aware of Shenandoah Valley Orchards.
13: We're a fourth generation grower. We've one of the largest growers in the state of Virginia. We have, over the years, we have transitioned from a processing grower to a fresh grower, where we mainly ship our apples in the mid-Atlantic, but we are also exporting apples all over the world.
12: I know we talked years ago, and I was impressed by the fact, something you just said that I did not realize, and that is how big your reach is now with Shenandoah Valley apples, that it's no longer just apples that are being grown and sold at a local fruit stand, like some operations may be, that, like you just said, you're shipping all over the country, all over the world nowadays.
13: That is correct.
12: Tell us a little bit about what the season is like, and what are some of the issues or some of the challenges, I guess, that you face growing apples and growing other fruits like peaches, cherries, nectarines, things like that, that you grow at the orchard?
13: Well, the apples start out in April as flowers, and they progress to individual apples over the summer, and by the time they reach August, we are ready to harvest gala apples. The challenges we have are Mother Nature is the biggest factor: cold weather, too much rain, lack of rain, heat, hail, all those things we have to deal with. We like to say that we could be growing the perfect crop, and within 60 seconds that crop could be ruined.
12: What?
13: Yes.
12: I was going to say, what is the perfect weather for the perfect apple that you are going to grow? Is it a dry season? Is it a wet season? I know with other things like grapes, that can make a big difference in what the outcome is.
13: Perfect growing conditions would be if we could get 1 to 2 inches of rain a week, preferably if that rain could be at night, and having lows between 50 and 60 degrees and highs between 75 and 85 degrees with plenty of sunshine.
12: Now, as far as the importing or the exporting of your product, what are some of the markets that you reach out to every year with apples from here in the Shenandoah Valley?
13: Well, we try to maintain the apples here in the state, and specifically in the Mid-Atlantic region. We do a lot of retail business here in the state of Virginia. When we get into exporting, we'd like to stay in the Caribbean region. Sometimes we'll go over into South America. We have pulled back from other areas due to tariffs.
12: What would you say is the top-selling apple that you grow at Shenandoah Valley Orchards?
13: Gala.
12: Gala. And what is it that makes Gala the one that people turn to?
13: It's one of the first apples out of the gate, and it has a sweet flavor.
12: Of all the varieties, what are some of the other varieties of apples that you grow at Shenandoah Valley Orchards?
13: We grow Red Delicious, Golden Delicious, Fuji, Pink Lady, Granny Smith, Evercrisp, Jonna Golds, few other varietals in there, and Empire.
12: So you're growing a lot of apples that you would not find in the grocery store.
13: Most of those apples you do grow in the grocery store, other than the Evercrisp. That's an up-and-coming apple. That is probably one of the apples, as we direct market, is one of the most popular apples, but it is not as popular in the grocery store because it's not as pretty, but it has a wonderful flavor profile and storability.
12: Now, people want to purchase direct from Shenandoah Valley Orchards during the season. Can they do that?
13: They can either come to our farm stand right across the street, they can come into the office, or we have a mail order business, which they can go to our website.
12: And you're located right off of Orchard Drive, just west of Timberville, correct?
13: Yes, we are.
12: Well, thank you, Jamie, for being with us today.
13: You are more than welcome. My pleasure.
12: Jamie Williams, president with Shenandoah Valley Orchards. You can get more information, too, on their website at shenandoahvalleyorchards.com. I'm Frank Welt, and that's today's WSVA Spotlight on Valley Agriculture.
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0: 2 at WSVA, 81 degrees. The news at noon, an agribusiness hour rolls on. Let's see how the heifers are handling this glorious weather. Here's the livestock report.
1: From the Virginia Market News Service for Friday, July 31st. Chicago Board of Trade grain futures, corn December, 464 and three quarters, down 3 3/4. Soybeans November, 1190 and a half, up 1 3/4. Wheat September, 638 and a half, down 25. Grain prices in Norfolk, wheat 614, corn 501, new crop 469 to 504, soybeans 1239, new crop 1164 to 1199. In the Richmond Petersburg area, corn 471, new crop 464, soybeans 1152, new crop 1179. On the Chicago Mercantile Exchange, feeder cattle, August, 348.20, up 172. Live cattle, August, 232.10, up 87. Lean hogs, October, 83.90, up 55. At Rockingham, cows, breakers, 146 to 167. Boning 138 to 164. Lean cows sold at 111 to 149. And at Stanton, cows, breakers at 160 to 185. Boning 126 to 155. And lean cows at 107 to 115. 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
0: 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Well, we've reached that time of the week where we get to find out what happened in our town. Here's Ish.
2: Well, it is the end of the week again, and nothing much happened in our town this week, except the Pepsi man came by. Then, of course, there was the beautiful weather, at least the second half of this week. Johnny and the boys have been in the hay field since Wednesday of this week. The first cutting of hay back in June, it was down quite a bit. But Johnny said this second cutting is looking a little bit better. That's primarily due to the rains we got right after the 4th of July weekend. Most farms in our region got anywhere from 2 to 3 inches of rain that week, and we're still seeing the impact of all that topsoil moisture as we go into August. Be careful out there, Johnny, and remember what your mama would say, SPF 30. Sweet corn is now available at most farmers' markets and roadside stands around our town. Is there anything better than a hot ear of sweet corn smothered in butter and a little bit of salt? Patsy said that's what they had for dinner last night. Fresh sweet corn, sliced tomatoes, and a pimento cheese sandwich. And for dessert, a bowl of homemade peach ice cream. Ah, 'tis the season. A lot of folks from our town will be headed out this evening for the McGackiesville Lawn Party. And then next week, it's the Bergton Fair. Yeah, this year marks the 75th anniversary of the Bergton Fair. There's a beauty pageant on Thursday night, and then Spencer Hatcher on Friday night. And on Saturday night, it's Jack and Davis Reed. Oh, yeah, it's going to be a lot of fun tonight at the McGackiesville Lawn Party and next week at the Bergton Fair. Cindy and Don just got back from a trip to Iceland. Yeah, Don said it was on his bucket list to travel to Iceland one day. We were talking down at the post office this morning, and Don said, you know, Ish, the days are 21 hours long in Iceland at this time of the year. It gave us plenty of time to drive around and see the puffin colonies. I said, Don, what did you say? He responded saying, puffin colonies, P-U-F-F-I-N, puffin. It's large groups of those cute little black and white seabirds, puffins, that gather to nest, breed, and raise their chicks during the summer. Tens of thousands of puffins in these colonies.

0: pulled out his cell phone, and we spent the next 10 minutes looking at puffin colonies in Iceland. Kind of interesting. You never know what the conversation's going to be about down at the post office. But the big event of the week was the weather since Wednesday. Beautiful weather to make hay. Lots of sunshine, a nice stiff breeze, low humidity, very little cloud cover, warm but not hot, and no rain in the forecast until at least late in the day on Saturday. The first cutting of hay was slim, but this second cutting looks a whole lot better. And other than that, nothing much happened in our town this week. I'm Ish.
1: Thank you very much, Ish. It's 12:58 at WSVA. 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But a reminder, we've got an ABC News update at the top of the hour. Linden has a look at traffic, plus local, state, and area news. And then it's Markley, Van Camp, and Robbins, 1 until 3. I'm back with you this afternoon, 3 until 6, for late afternoons. We'll hope you'll join us then. Have a great afternoon, everybody.
2: 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Well, temperatures will be in the mid-80s, maybe the upper 80s as we head towards Saturday with sunshine both today and tomorrow. Then the threat of thunderstorms returns on Sunday and will stay with us as we head into next week. Temperatures in the low 80s on Sunday, only in the upper 70s to near 80 for Monday and Tuesday. And starting Wednesday, we begin to climb back up into the mid, maybe even the upper 80s as we head toward the end of next week. Thunderstorms in the forecast from Sunday right through Thursday of next week. And taking a look at the week of August the 9th, also the week of the Rockingham County Fair, daytime highs will be in the mid-80s, overnight lows in the 60s, a chance of a little rain and some thunderstorms the first half of the week. Our extended ag forecast provided by C.L. Custer.
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4: From ABC News, I'm Chuck Severson. President Trump at a cabinet meeting at Camp David in the past hour or so, warning about the midterm elections and immigration, mentioning a situation in Spain today.
5: I watched the catastrophe that took place. It looks like an invasion of a country by hundreds of thousands of people. And that same thing's going to happen to us if the Republicans don't get elected, except worse.
4: What it was, according to Spain's government and local officials, was about 60,000 migrants entering a Spanish region from Morocco in the past 24 hours. Local officials say about 48,000 have gone back voluntarily. One of the Moroccan migrants tells why they made the trek.
6: There's no opportunity there in Morocco. I am a student there in the High School of Teachers in Tetuan. But actually, there is no chance to live there. So that's why.
4: Spain's prime minister blames smugglers. Spain deployed its armed forces and additional police to restore order. The FBI investigating a suspected Iranian cyber attack on Minnesota water systems. Officials saying hackers knocked offline dozens of water systems. ABC's Matt Rivers.
7: The idea that Iran is behind this really comes at a precarious moment, obviously, as the United States and Iran have started fighting once again in this part of the world. And this would signal an aggression from Iran if this were actually to be proven that that Tehran is behind this attack.
4: On President Trump's announced deal on Gaza, he says Hamas agrees to disarm, but Hamas says only later if a Palestinian state is created, something Israel adamantly rejects. New York suing Kalshi, alleging its prediction market is nothing more than illegal, unlicensed gambling, saying outcomes depend more on chance than skill. Kalshi insists its events contracts are federally regulated derivatives outside the scope of state gaming laws. You're listening to ABC News.
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1: 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Taking a look at traffic, we've got an accident in Harrisonburg on East Elizabeth Street and North Mason Street there where they intersect. So be advised it could be a delay there or two in that area. Now on to the news. The Virginia Department of Transportation has announced that westbound right lane of the Port Republic Road Bridge over Interstate 81 in Harrisonburg will be closed during overnight hours for about 2 weeks beginning Monday night. Officials say the bridge was damaged earlier this year during a vehicle strike. Motorists should also expect overnight single lane closures on I-81 South near mile marker 245 during the same time period as repairs take place. The nightly lane closures are scheduled to last until 7 o'clock the next morning. All Port Republic Road and I-81 lanes will be open during daytime hours. For News Talk 92.1 and 550 WSVA, I'm Lyndon Kaiser.
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7: Yep. Here we go. This is the Markley, Van Camp, and Robbins Show. I'm Scott Robbins. Right over there, David Van Camp. Jamie Markley on special assignment. He'll be back with us next week. All right. Deborah Birx has been out yapping lately. You know, she didn't get a pardon. Your mic's off, David.
8: All right. There we go. No, she didn't get a pardon.
7: No. So is she open to being drugged in front of Congress now?
8: I guess so. It seems like she's feeling pretty comfortable about her role or any private documents that may be out there.
7: This is one of the things that I found very interesting. This next clip you've got here is her claim that election politics drove COVID policies.
8: Yeah.
7: Which is, again, something we suspected.
8: Well, I think you kind of knew, right?
7: But here's, it felt like it anyway.
8: Yeah, here's Deborah Birx talking to the CBS streaming channel.
9: I think all of us need to be quite honest with ourselves about how the not only the information evolved, but the needs for the relevant, what we call countermeasures, should have also evolved. But because it was an election year, there were states that persisted in their very tight mitigations and others that showed us a way that you could open K-12 and higher ed. And I saw it myself. If you gave higher ed tests, they really prevented spread. And so we should have a dialogue about how are we going to do this next time? How are we going to prevent spread? How do we keep K-12 open? How do we keep higher ed open? How do we keep businesses open?
8: Well, I think you look at states like Georgia, then Florida, and then eventually Texas. I mean, you look at these states that did it successfully. And I it would be great if we could have this reasonable conversation. The problem right now is that whenever somebody wants to hold, I don't know, whether it's the teachers union, whether it's Anthony Fauci, people like that accountable for knowingly pushing falsehoods about the COVID response and what it should be or where it came from or how it developed, you get shouted down by one political party. It's like that part has to happen first. We have to hold people accountable who knew better and still went this disastrous route.
7: Yeah, and those are the people, and the states that she's referring to that had the harshest lockdown measures were states run by governors who hated Donald Trump.
8: Yes.
7: So whatever would make Trump look better or the economy feel better, they were not going to go along with it because they might lose the election.
8: Well,
7: I mean, it was pathetic, man. And I go back to this, and I think a lot of these guys, too, in these blue states, these governors, always had the idea they were just a little smarter than you were.
8: Yes.
7: Like, you hang on, you dumb people. You people out there who are buying into the fact that maybe there's questions as to what Fauci or Birx are saying. Maybe we should be questioning some of this. Well, I can't let you out there yapping your gums. I got to shut you up.
8: Because
7: we're smarter than

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1: ABC News, I'm Chuck Severson. President Trump at a cabinet meeting at Camp David in the past hours, taking credit for what he calls a deal with Israel and Hamas.
2: Nobody thought that would be possible, to disarm Hamas. That shows you how much success we're having with Iran.
1: Hamas says it will disarm only later if a Palestinian state is created, something Israel adamantly rejects. On Iran's military, Trump repeated it's been, his word, obliterated.
2: They've got some left, but soon they won't have some left.
1: Spain's government and local officials say about 60,000 migrants crossed the border, entering a Spanish region from Morocco in the past 24 hours. Local officials say about 48,000 have gone back voluntarily. FBI investigating a suspected Iranian cyber attack on Minnesota water systems. Officials saying hackers knocked offline dozens of water systems. Shortages caused by the Iran war led to American oil and gas companies reporting massive spring profits. This is ABC News.
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1: WSVA's local AccuWeather for Harrisonburg and the Shenandoah Valley. A mix of clouds and sun today with a high of 85. Partly cloudy, comfortable tonight as the low sinks down to 61. Cloudy to partly sunny on Saturday with the high of 86. It'll be the nicer of the weekend days as Sunday will be mostly cloudy and humid with a couple of thunderstorms in the afternoon, the high of 82. A couple of morning thunderstorms, then occasional rain and a thunderstorm in the afternoon Monday, the high 79. I'm AccuWeather meteorologist Jason Caterina on WSVA.
2: Updating you on the world at the top and bottom of each hour. We are WSVA. This is the Markley Van Camp and Robin Show. Hey, hi, it's Friday. I'm Scott Robbins. Right over there is David Van Camp. All right, David.
3: Yeah. Well, David Jolly.
2: I can't believe what, yeah, David Jolly, yes.
3: Yeah, he's a Democrat running to be Florida's next governor, and he's all in on the dudes playing girls' sports. In Florida, of all places.
2: Unbelievable.
3: I don't think that's a winning strategy, but here is David Jolly talking about it.
4: They're either wrestling, trying to resolve it on behalf of all Americans, their fundamental and constitutional rights, their respect and their dignity, or you're working to humiliate them. And I think it's been pretty disgusting what we've seen from Republicans in the past several years on this. I don't think we need to knock down that youth soccer player who is working with their family and their doctor on whatever their current, you know, crisis is personally. I think it can be supportive of them to allow them to play in youth sports.
3: Girls' sports is not therapy for confused boys.
2: No, it's not.
3: That's not what
2: There's plenty of therapy for confused boys.
3: Yes.
2: If that's what you want. I mean, does this guy, by the way, I would like to ask this guy, does he have daughters? And if he does, do those daughters play sports? How would he feel about that if your daughter's getting a crap knocked out of her on a soccer field?
3: Or losing a spot.
2: Or losing a spot because of a guy's there.
3: Yeah.
2: Or a position in the and winning first, second, third, whatever.
3: Yeah.
2: I mean, I don't understand what we're fighting about. I mean, and again, I get why they want to, perhaps, why they feel a certain way. Mm-hmm. And again, I'm not saying you're cruel or that you're violence in any way, shape, or form, or that they don't need our help. Mental health wise, I that part of it I'm okay with, but there's certain things that have to be reserved for our young women and our women that just have to be, and that includes locker rooms, that includes athletic events. I mean that to me is just makes sense. It's just sensible and normal and logical.
3: Yes,
2: and for you to make up some kind of I don't even know what his argument is here. That what is it that we're demeaning them somehow,
3: or being
2: we're
3: cruel,
2: mentally paralyzing them?
3: Yes.
2: I don't know what you mean, dude. Well, don't know.
3: Yeah, they say it's cruelty that you're just going after a marginalized group, and I'm like, no.
2: I mean,
3: we should have hung that phrase up to refer to the trans activists a long time ago. They're not marginalized.
2: No,
3: please.
2: And that's just it. I look at this guy and I think he sounds sound. Mm-hmm. He sounds rational when he speaks, but what he says is completely irrational.
3: Oh, it is.
2: That's just nuts.
3: Yeah.
2: So, and anyway, we just keep having these arguments over and over and over again, and sanity will win the day. I'm convinced of that.
3: Well, I think in large part it already has.
2: Yeah, I think so.
3: That's the weirdest part. Why there's a political party that's still just married to this? And I don't know if it's just because they're in too deep at this point. They have to, or what? I don't understand it because the last election demonstrated, in large part, that there is no appetite for that kind of take.
2: There's not.
3: Country,
2: no.
3: Outside of a few little enclaves in very, very liberal areas.
2: And I think politics is probably one of the last vestiges of becoming mass appeal.

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0: For News Talk 92.1 and 550 WSVA, I'm Lyndon Kaiser. Taking a look at traffic, we've got an accident in Harrisonburg on East Elizabeth Street and North Mason Street there where they intersect. So be advised it could be a delay there or two in that area. Now on to the news. The Virginia Department of Transportation has announced that westbound right lane of the Port Republic Road Bridge over Interstate 81 in Harrisonburg will be closed during overnight hours for about 2 weeks beginning Monday night. Officials say the bridge was damaged earlier this year during a vehicle strike. Motorists should also expect overnight single lane closures on I-81 South near mile marker 245 during the same time period as repairs take place. The nightly lane closures are scheduled to last until 7 o'clock the next morning. All Port Republic Road and I-81 lanes will be open during daytime hours. For News Talk 92.1 and 550 WSVA, I'm Lyndon Kaiser.
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2: 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I'm Scott Robbins, along with David Van Camp, Jamie Markley on a special assignment. He's back early part of next week.
6: Mm-hmm.
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6: Oh, yeah.
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9: All right, man, here we go. Now, today, David,
6: yeah,
9: we selected this topic today because of the news, a couple of different angles here, of Seattle's WNBA team.
6: Yeah.
9: And there was one other thing that kind of caught our attention.
6: Well, of course, after the shooting at the Seattle Center, the city of Seattle's response was just awful. The police chief has been ousted now. I mean, I think technically he resigned, but he was future endeavored, that's for sure. So we wanted to actually try to put a little bit of pep back in the step of our friends in the Pacific Northwest and say, hey, we know it's not always been, you know, crazy like it. Well, I don't know, that's debatable, but some good things.
9: Well, no,
6: I
9: have been there a couple of times. I've enjoyed myself. Yeah. I had a great time.
6: Yeah.
9: There are just certain things that stick out this past week when we were talking about Seattle. So there
6: we want to show Seattle and the entirety of the Pacific Northwest a little bit of love by saying, what are the top five bands from the Pacific Northwest of all time? Now, how do we put this list together? Well, you got three criteria. You got how iconic or how big were they at the height of their powers? How well did they stand the test of time? And then what's your personal like on it?
9: That's it. Those three things.
6: Yeah, then we individually vote on it. Jamie did not vote on it this time, so it probably turned out a little different than it would have otherwise. But I think it's a solid enough list. I mean, number three, But you know, that's just me.
9: I like number three. I like number three.
6: All right, yeah.
9: Andres, our producer Andres and I, we love number three. Yeah.
6: He just flipped me the bird. Dang.
9: I know he did. For me, I'll tell you that, because we already talked about this.
6: Yeah. Now. All right, so the number is 1-888-485-MVCR. 1-888-485-MVCR. Top five Pacific Northwest bands of all time. We will start it off with Patty in Utah. Hey, Patty.
10: Hey, so fun to talk to you guys. I've tried calling so many times and never gotten through. I love you guys.
9: Where are you at in Utah?
10: I am in St. George, Utah.
9: All right, cool. Welcome aboard. Utah Jazz, go.
10: Sure, Utah Jazz, go.
9: All right, go. Okay, got it. What you thinking today, Patty?
10: So my favorite Pacific Northwest band is Heart.
6: Oh, yeah.
10: Anna Nancy Wilson.
9: You're going to have a great weekend.
6: Yeah, first time calling, and you just knock it out of the park, just like that.
11: Number one.
6: First time getting through. Hey,
9: no doubt about it here.
6: Well, they had a couple of different.

0: I'll tell you what, there's a lot of the tunes from them I like, though. Yeah. I do like that song, so there you go.
1: All right, let's talk to Don in Oregon. Hey, Don.
2: Hey, how are you?
0: Hey, Don.

0: I think we got time maybe for one more call. Let's talk to Damon. Hey, Damon.
1: Hello. The guitar tech for the Foo Fighters is my good friend, Jeff Templeton, who was from the band Motherlode from Spokane.
2: Oh, yeah.
1: And my favorite band, though, is Soundgarden.
0: There you go. Had to round out the Friday Five with Soundgarden.
2: Great album. Super unknown. Just so good.
0: All right, that was really fun. We'll play a few more honorable mentions coming up here, along with the trifecta, coming up next on the Markley, Van Camp, and Robbins Show.

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0: The low sinks down to 61. Cloudy to partly sunny on Saturday with the high of 86. It'll be the nicer of the weekend days as Sunday will be mostly cloudy and humid with a couple of thunderstorms in the afternoon, the high of 82. A couple of morning thunderstorms, then occasional rain and a thunderstorm in the afternoon Monday, the high 79. I'm AccuWeather meteorologist Jason Caterina on WSVA.
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6: All right, man, here we go. This is the Markley, Van Camp, and Robin Show. I'm Scott Robbins. David Van Camp is over there. Ah, you know, having kids is fun, though, isn't it, David? Hey, dude, they say the darnest thing. Your mic's off, dude.
7: Can I make my own son? Nimrod's in the news.
6: You can if you want, because it's a great story.
7: He's 4 years old.
6: He's four, and it's a great story.
7: They're going to be spending the night with their grandma, and I told them this morning, hey, can you pack for yourselves? You need to pack, you know, for yourselves, because I was busy with other stuff. And, well, he has one of those floor mats for kids, a little rug that has, you know, car routes on it, roads on it.
6: Oh, yeah.
7: Yeah. And yeah, he likes it. It's like outer space and roads. It's a weird thing. Anyway, he packed that, but no underwear.
6: That's a great story, man.
7: All right, that's Nimrod's in the news.
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7: Jack, my 4-year-old son.
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7: This is the Markley, Van Camp, and Robin Show.

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2: We've got an issue to begin the Friday afternoon commute. It's on Interstate 64, mile marker 94 in the Waynesboro area of Augusta County. Vehicle crash has the west entrance.

0: westbound as you approach exit 94. Again, that is due to an accident that has the west entrance ramp narrowed. If you're seeing it, and we're not saying it, call the WSVA traffic tip line. It's 540-214-2500. Give us a call and let us know.
1: WSVA's local AccuWeather for Harrisonburg and the Shenandoah Valley. A mix of clouds and sun today with a high of 85. Partly cloudy, comfortable tonight as the low sinks down to 61. Cloudy to partly sunny on Saturday with a high of 86. It'll be the nicer of the weekend days as Sunday will be mostly cloudy and humid with a couple of thunderstorms in the afternoon, a high of 82. A couple of morning thunderstorms, then occasional rain and a thunderstorm in the afternoon Monday, the high 79. I'm AccuWeather meteorologist Jason Katerina on WSVA.
0: It is 85 degrees. We have hit our projected high. Barometric pressure steady at 30.24, nice humidity only at 42%, and a gentle breeze out of the south at 1 to 2 miles an hour under beautiful sunny skies in the central Shenandoah Valley. 307 at WSVA, welcome to Late Afternoons for a Friday. We've made it to the end of the week. We see the weekend. We can see the light at the end of the tunnel. If you're looking for something to do in downtown Harrisonburg tonight, we'll find out what there is to do when we talk to Emily Winter with Harrisonburg Downtown Renaissance later on in the half hour. But first, we begin the program in the WSVA Newsroom and Carolyn Unger.
2: 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The bronze mother duck statue stolen from outside the Explore More Discovery Museum in downtown Harrisonburg has been found thanks to community tips. Communications specialist Juliana McGrath Myers says the community was quick to respond after security footage of three suspects in a vehicle from the June 28th theft were posted to the Harrisonburg Police Department's social media accounts.
3: On July 29th, multiple tips were submitted through the anonymous tip 411 system, identifying Madeline Helmick as the female in the photo and one of the males as Carter Fleming. Thanks to these tips, a search warrant was executed and Mother Duck was recovered in a wooded area off Country Club Road.
2: Joel Biller and Carter Fleming are from Broadway and both were charged with grand larceny and conspiracy to commit a felony. Madeline Helmick of Harrisonburg was charged with one count of conspiracy to commit a felony as well and has a hearing scheduled for August 10th in General District Court. Railroad crossing maintenance will close two roads next week in Augusta County. Ken Slack with the Virginia Department of Transportation reports that parts of Route 642 Mule Academy Road and Route 637 Jericho Road in the Fishersville area are both scheduled to be closed for at least 2 days. Route 642 will be closed Monday through Wednesday with drivers using Tinkling Spring Road, Jefferson Highway, and Route 285 as a detour. Route 637 will be closed Thursday and Friday with detours utilizing Ramsey Road in addition to alternate routes used earlier in the week. As always, all work is weather permitting and schedules are subject to change. A new report shows that roughly 25 million Americans still smoke. The report by Philip Morris International is entitled The Forgotten Smoker and also states what more needs to be done to reach those who still light up. Dr. Matthew Hallman is Vice President of Scientific Engagement and Regulatory Strategy for Philip Morris, and he says while America has made real progress over the past 60 years, that progress has not reached everyone.
4: A lot of these adults have tried to quit, often more than once, but haven't always found an approach that works for them. And confusion around nicotine and misinformation about smoke-free alternatives only makes it harder. If we're serious about ending smoking, we have to focus on these adults.
2: Holman added that the adults have to have access to better options than continuing to smoke. To read the report, log on to ForgottenSmoker.com. With Virginia's primary election days away, campaign cash is helping shape some closely watched races. In the 5th Congressional District, Congressman John McGuire and former Congressman Tom Perriello have each raised well over $1 million. Political analyst Dr. David Richard says fundraising does not guarantee victory, but it often signals where support and attention are concentrated.
5: I think Perriello has worked very hard, and he's connected to the party pretty well. So I think, you know, he's been able to raise a lot of money, as has John McGuire.
2: McGuire has raised $1.7 million as the district's Republican primary frontrunner, and Perriello leads the Democrat contest, $2.1 million raised. This year's primary election is next Tuesday, August 4th. Governor Abigail Spanberger announced today that since she took office in January, she has restored the right to vote for over 66,000 Virginians who were formerly incarcerated. The Commonwealth is one of three

0: states with a constitution that permanently disenfranchises citizens with past felony convictions, leaving restoration of rights to the governor's discretion. The civil rights restored by Spanberger include the right to vote, serve on a jury, run for public office, and become a notary public. This November, residents will vote in a referendum on a constitutional amendment to allow Virginians convicted of felonies to automatically regain voting rights upon their release from incarceration. For News Talk 92.1 and 550 WSVA, I'm Carolyn Unger.
1: 311 at WSVA. You're listening to Late Afternoons. I'm Mario Ritrosi. Carolyn Unger in the WSVA newsroom. How are you?
0: I'm good. I'm a little tired from the late night showing.
1: That was a long movie last night. Did you get some food earlier today?
0: I did.
1: There you go. Big thanks to Lindsay Douglas with the Big Brothers Big Sisters. She always comes in with food.
0: Yes.
1: So it's always good. They've got a big event. What is it? Putt-putt, I guess, next month?
0: Yeah, mini golf.
1: Mini golf next month. We'll talk more about that later on. But we had our fill with salad and chicken and all those kinds. Did you get a sandwich and fries?
0: No, because I was meeting a friend for lunch later on. So didn't want to, you know,
1: double dip, so to speak.
0: Yeah, right.
1: All right. I didn't do the sandwich and the fries. I just had the lettuce and the chicken. There you go. So our bellies are occupied.
0: Yes.
1: So we're ready for the afternoon. All right. I know you saw Spider-Man last night. We'll get the review on that next half hour. First, though, we got Emily Winter with Harrisonburg Downtown Renaissance, finding out everything happening in downtown Harrisonburg this weekend as Late Afternoons gets underway for a Friday.
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6: At home, at the office, just say Alexa, play WSVA.
7: 316 at WSVA, 85 degrees. We've hit our projected high. Time to check traffic and weather.
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7: Had an issue on Interstate 64 at exit 94 in the Waynesboro area. Vehicle crashed with the west entrance ramp closed. And so I'm clicking on the VDOT camera there. And it looks like they've now opened it. It's narrowed. The entrance ramp is narrowed, but it is now opened. And so traffic should be going pretty freely there. Again, that's exit 94 in the Waynesboro area. Let's check 259 west of Broadway. They've been doing paving work all week. They're not doing it now. Traffic on Brock's Gap Road is running very smoothly. And one other little spot here. Let me check 81 at the Mint Spring exit. Yeah, traffic's heavy there on the northbound side. So if you're on 81 north approaching Stanton, expect some delays there. It's just congestion, but traffic is heavy there on 81 north approaching Stanton. If you're seeing it and we're not saying it, call the WSVA traffic tip line. 540-214-2500. Give us a call and let us know.
9: WSVA's local AccuWeather weather for Harrisonburg and the Shenandoah Valley. Partly cloudy tonight, comfortable with the low down to 61. Saturday, the nicer of the weekend days, cloudy to partly sunny with a high of 86. Sunday, mostly cloudy, humid, couple of afternoon thunderstorms, the high of 82. Monday, to kick off the new week, mostly cloudy, still humid, couple of morning thunderstorms, then occasional rain and a thunderstorm in the afternoon, the high of 79. I'm AccuWeather meteorologist Jason Caterina on WSVA.
7: 85 degrees, relative humidity at 45%. The barometric pressure steady at 30.24. A gentle breeze out of the south under beautiful sunny skies in the central Shenandoah Valley. It is 318 at News Talk 92.1 and 550 WSVA. Well, it's that time of the week again. We get to find out everything happening in beautiful downtown Harrisonburg. Emily Winter with Harrisonburg Downtown Renaissance joins us on the program. How are you?
10: Doing great. Looking forward to another swell weekend in downtown Harrisonburg.
7: Well, the weather is going to be beautiful. Folks are going to be outside. When 5 o'clock rolls around, they're getting off work. They're ready to have a great weekend. How can we get that started this evening?
10: Yeah, well, if you are a big reader, a big book fan, you still have time to join Feel the Rain Brothers Brew Co. for their Harry Potter birthday celebration. They have a great outdoor patio, so feel free to grab a brew, join the festivities outside and inside the tap room, and celebrate your favorite boy wizard. Starting at 3 on Saturday, on Friday, it goes until closing, so you have plenty of time to enjoy the magic there. But if you're looking for some things later in the evening, we also have Here Here at Black Sheep Coffee again. If you're unfamiliar with this event, this is a year-long play, reading,

0: series put on by Anoia Theater. It is free, and it's a great time to listen and discuss some of your favorite plays. So if you are a thespian, that one is definitely for you. And, of course, we have live music on Fridays over at Pale Fire. We have Spencer Graham at 7 p.m. for a free show. And at Monty's, we have Dwight Martin from 8 to 10:30 at the Quills Lobby Bar as well.
1: Very good. We're talking with Emily Winter with Harrisonburg Downtown Renaissance, running down the weekend festivities. We'll continue with this evening.
0: Yeah, last thing for Friday before we move to Saturday, of course, it is karaoke night over at Sagebird Ciderworks. So if you're looking for some participatory action, definitely check that out. It's free to sign up and enjoy the tunes. That is every Friday from 8 until midnight.
1: And if they want more information on all these events that you mentioned, what can they do?
0: 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It's also on our social media. Just search for Downtown Harrisonburg on Instagram or Facebook, and you can find the information there as well.
1: On to Saturday we go.
0: Yeah, Saturday is going to be super fun downtown. Of course, starting off with our weekly group run. That kicks off every morning on Saturday at 7 a.m., starting at Black Sheep. It's about a three-mile loop, so it's really great no matter if you're a beginner, no matter if you are a seasoned runner. It's a great opportunity to meet new people. But what I'm really excited about is Tomato Fest. This is over at the Farmers Market from 8 until 1 p.m. This is an annual event that is celebrating the tomato. So there's a bunch of fun things happening, including a tomato contest, tomato tastings, and many, many tomato-themed products and kids' activities. So definitely check that out. Celebrate your favorite summer fruit over at the Farmers Market this Saturday.
1: All right, Emily Winter with Harrisonburg Downtown Renaissance going over the weekend festivities. We're on to Saturday. Anything else before we finish the weekend on Sunday?
0: Yeah, a couple of things happening in the evening on Saturday. Sagebird is starting an open mic night. So on Saturday at 7 p.m., you can either sign up or just enjoy the community's performances at Sagebird. This is produced by Corindo Studios, a really great music studio that's also downtown. So definitely check that out and support your local musicians and performers. And, of course, we have some more live music over at Monty's. You can enjoy Gina Brett's from 8 until 10:30 as well for a free show. So a lot of great options on Saturday for you.
1: When you think of downtown Harrisonburg, live music usually at that top of the list. It's great for live music.
0: Yeah, live music is definitely great on the weekends and also throughout the week. So definitely check our calendar for all the shows that you can find.
1: All right. Are we moving on to Sunday?
0: Yeah, Sunday we have a bunch of regular events as well as some pop-up ones as well. In the morning, we have morning yoga, of course, at Sagebird. That is at 10 a.m. It's hosted by the Center, another downtown yoga studio, and it includes a drink, which is great. We also have at Yoga Soul two opportunities for you there. There's hot Pilates if you're looking for something more intense, something that'll really get your blood pumping. That is at 2 p.m. They also have a yin yoga class at 4, which is a slower style of yoga, definitely better for more of a stretch. That is happening in the afternoon. And there's live music on Sunday as well, which is really exciting. Over at Sagebird, you can listen to some roots music with Colin Cutler and Spectator Bird, some great local musicians there. They are going to be performing at 6 p.m. It's a $15 suggested donation to the bands, but expect to find some storytelling, some heartfelt music, and just good times all around.
1: And again, if they want more information on all the events you mentioned...
0: Yeah, find more information about these events and more at downtownharrisonburg.org. Also on our social media, we round it up for you on our Instagram and Facebook. Just search for Downtown Harrisonburg and you'll find that there as well.
1: Very good. Emily Winter with Harrisonburg Downtown Renaissance. Anything else that you want to mention this weekend or anything else you want to reiterate?
0: Yeah, just shout out for later this week. We are continuing our Love It Amp music series, another great music opportunity in downtown. This upcoming Wednesday, we have the Jason Carter Band. They are a bluegrass fiddle group, so that's going to be really, really fun. Wednesday, August 5th, doors open at 5:45. We have a local opener, the Shenandoah Children's Choir at 6, and then

0: and goes on at 6:30. So definitely check that out. That's also on our website, too, more information.
1: All right. And, of course, I believe next Friday we get to talk about First Fridays.
0: Yeah, next Friday is First Friday. So definitely stay tuned for all the arts events happening then.
1: We do it every Friday. Run down the weekend festivities in downtown Harrisonburg with Emily Winter with Harrisonburg Downtown Renaissance. As always, thank you for the time, the information, and we get to do it again next Friday.
0: Happy weekend.
1: 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You can hear all the interviews from late afternoons and early mornings. 325 at WSVA. It's 84 degrees. Final day of the month. Final trading day of the month. Let's see how it's going. Here is Your Money Now.
2: I'm Dan Loney with Your Money Now. General Motors is going to launch its own in-vehicle AI system later this year. This latest offering is expected to be more integrated with the vehicle than the recently launched Gemini AI assistant from Google. GM is working with an unnamed large language model provider on the technology. A report in the Wall Street Journal today says that Governor Gavin Newsom of California has reservations about the antitrust lawsuit seeking to block Paramount's acquisition of Warner Brothers Discovery. His worry is about what might happen to state employment in that industry. The report says that Newsom's office has encouraged his state attorney general, Rob Bonta, to try and find a solution outside of the court. Stocks are higher on Wall Street on the final trading day of the week and of the month. The Dow Industrial's up more than 300 points. The NASDAQ is up more than 200. West Texas crude was up more than 1% today at $84.67 a barrel.

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4: 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Reminder, the Rockingham County Fair, August 10th through the 15th. That's not next week. It is the following week. Just to believe it or not, Rockingham County Fair almost here. And if you listen to WSVA all next week, you'll have a chance to win tickets for those grandstand events. 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We are 1 minute away from an ABC News update. Then we go to the WSVA newsroom where Carolyn's following these stories for you.
5: A court date has been set for the preliminary hearing of the Page County man who has been charged with murder after new court documents shed light on the case. And entrepreneurs in Southern Virginia have a chance to turn their business ideas into reality. I'll have details on these and other stories following ABC News at the bottom of the hour on WSVA.
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9: ABC News, I'm Chuck Sievertson. President Trump says he's losing faith in the Iran negotiations after having described the talks for some time as optimistic and saying Iran desperately wants to make a deal. On Iran's military?
10: We have obliterated their military capacity. Again, they've got some left, but soon they won't have some left.
9: Rising oil prices worsen worries about inflation squeezing the bond market. Huge spring profits reported by the American oil companies. The president taking credit for what he calls a deal with Israel and Hamas. Hamas says it will disarm only if a Palestinian state is created, something Israel adamantly rejects. Spain's government and local officials say about 60,000 migrants crossed the border, entering a Spanish region from Morocco. Local officials say about 48,000 have gone back voluntarily. This migrant says there are no opportunities in Morocco. He says, I want to stay, but your
11: people don't want us.
9: This is ABC News.
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4: They cleared that accident at exit 94 in the Waynesboro area off of I-64. Traffic moving freely there. Let's see here. No incidents nor accidents to report, but you might get a little bit of a slowdown on 81 North as you approach Stanton. It's due to congestion. I'm going to click on the VDOT camera at the Mint Spring exit. It's running a little bit better now. That's good. And then we'll hit the camera at exit 220. Yep, traffic moving pretty freely there as well. Click on the camera that's at the 864-81 interchange in the Stanton area, and traffic's moving well there as well. Now, I do want to remind you, there is a parade tonight in McGackiesville. And so McGackiesville Road, from Cemetery Road, Town Hall Road to Plano Lane, that parade is going to close those roads from 7 until 8:30. The east and the westbound lanes are closed. So, again, a parade tonight in McGackiesville is going to close those roads starting at 7 o'clock. If you're seeing it and we're not saying it, call the WSVA traffic tip line. It is 540-214-2500. Give us a call and let us know.
12: WSVA's local AccuWeather for Harrisonburg and the Shenandoah Valley. A mix of clouds and sun today with a high of 85. Partly cloudy, comfortable tonight as the low sinks down to 61. Cloudy to partly sunny on Saturday with the high of 86. It'll be the nicer of the weekend days as Sunday will be mostly cloudy and humid with a couple of thunderstorms in the afternoon, the high of 82. A couple of morning thunderstorms, then occasional rain and a thunderstorm in the afternoon Monday, the high 79. I'm AccuWeather meteorologist Jason Caterina on WSVA.
4: 84 degrees, 44% the relative humidity, the barometric pressure steady at 30.23. Winds out of the south, 4 to 5 miles an hour. Under beautiful sunny skies. 3:34 at WSVA. 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
5: 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A court date has been set for the preliminary hearing of

0: The Page County man who has been charged with murder after new court documents shed light on the case. WSVA's Lyndon Kaiser has more.
1: According to online records, Marcus Lewis of Luray will appear in General District Court on October 1st to face four charges, including second-degree murder. Court documents report that investigators said Lewis admitted to shooting Joshua Bradford, who disappeared in September of 2022. They say the two men worked together at a landscaping company, and after being interviewed about the disappearance, Lewis fled the area, leaving all of his belongings behind. Lewis was eventually arrested in Nevada and later admitted to hiding Bradford's body in a remote area of Page County. For WSVA News, I'm Lyndon Kaiser.
0: Thank you, Lyndon. The Virginia Department of Transportation has announced that westbound right lane of the Port Republic Road Bridge over Interstate 81 in Harrisonburg will be closed during overnight hours for about 2 weeks beginning Monday night. Officials say the bridge was damaged earlier this year during a vehicle strike. Motorists should expect overnight single lane closures on I-81 South near mile marker 245 during the same time period as repairs take place. The nightly lane closures are scheduled to last until 7 o'clock the next morning. All Port Republic Road and I-81 lanes will be open during daytime hours. Students from Rockingham County Public Schools returned from the 2026 Family, Career, and Community Leaders of America National Leadership Conference with multiple national awards while competing against students from across the country. The conference was held in early July in Washington, D.C. and featured thousands of students showcasing their leadership, career readiness, communication, service, and technical skills through a variety of competitive events. Students from Elkton Middle School, East Rockingham High School, Spotswood High School, Turner Ashby High School, and Wilbur Pence Middle School earned 5 gold medals representing the division at the national competition. Find the full list of student winners at rocktownnow.com. Entrepreneurs in Southern Virginia have a chance to turn their business ideas into reality. Startup Martinsville is now accepting applications for its 8-week business boot camp designed to help new companies grow. Kimberly Keller Bonacci, Uptown Entrepreneur Development Manager, told 13 News that Oakstone Health and Nutrition demonstrates what the program can do.
2: For example, with Oakstone Health and Nutrition, she has started out very small and she has grown to where she was the sole dietitian in that practice. She's grown now to a different location, which is larger.
0: The initiative offers mentoring, business training, and a chance to compete for up to $10,000 in funding. Applications are open now through August 14th. Yesterday was the final day for Deputy Betty Long, who retired from the Greene County Sheriff's Office. Here was her final sign-off.
3: We wish you many years of happiness, good health, and well-earned retirement. Deputy Betty Long, badge number 223, you are officially off duty and retired.
0: Long began her career in law enforcement in December of 2007. In July of 2012, she joined the Greene County Sheriff's Office as a deputy canine handler, and she also served as a school resource officer as well. For News Talk 92.1 and 550 WSVA, I'm Carolyn Unger.
4: 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You're listening to Late Afternoons. I'm Mario Ritrosi. Carolyn Unger in the WSVA newsroom. You went to see Spider-Man last night. Is that correct?
0: I did, yes.
4: And so, did you like it?
0: Really, really liked it.
4: You really liked it. Okay.
0: I was, you know, I'm going to see it again tomorrow with my friend in Winchester.
4: Oh, okay.
0: At the Alamo. So I was like, I hope it's good because I'm going to see it again. And yeah, I'm definitely excited to see it again.
4: Very good. So out of 4 popcorn boxes, what do you give it?
0: I mean, 4.
4: You give it all 4 out of 4 popcorn boxes.
0: Yeah, I
4: so
0: would.
4: Big thumbs up for Carolyn for the movie Spider-Man.
0: Mm-hmm.
4: And you're going to go see it at the Alamo.
0: Yeah.
4: All right. And then what are you going to eat? Because you can eat anything. You got all kind of food there.
0: So,
4: that's not just standard movie theater fare.
0: So we're going at a weird time around 3:30. So, you know, not really like
4: so a combination. So, there you go. So it's after lunch and before dinner.
0: Yeah. So I could just get M&Ms, but also they serve cookies there.
4: They do.
0: So I'll see how I feel.
4: Okay.
0: When I get there.
4: Now, what did you eat last night? Did you get the popcorn box?
0: I did. I got the cup too.
4: Okay, so a souvenir, so you could keep it, right?
0: Oh yeah.
4: Okay.
0: Yeah. And because I have like the Regal Unlimited, you know, I get discounts.
4: Oh, okay.
0: On stuff,
4: well, so there you go.
0: That helped a lot, but I usually don't really get popcorn
4: boxes.
0: Yeah,
4: you're not a popcorn person.
0: Not really, but I figured, I'm like, you know what? I really like this one, and
4: so,
0: I really like the cup, too.
4: Okay.
0: And I'm like, I could use it.

0: for just like storage stuff or
1: you can always flowers, do it. Or you, when you're at home watching a movie or binge watching The Pit or something, you cook your own popcorn and put it in there.
0: Exactly.
1: So what do you think about that?
0: Exactly. I was also, because my friend said he uses one of his popcorn boxes. He has put flowers in them before.
1: Oh, well.
0: So kind of using it as a vase.
1: As a vase. There you go. So you could do that. You can do all, you know, just let your imagination run wild.
0: Exactly.
1: All right. So a big thumbs up for Spider-Man. By the way, how many, what did they get on Rotten Tomatoes? Do you know?
0: I think right now, when it opened, it was 93%.
1: Okay.
0: Now it's at 91%, but it's still in the 90s.
1: So the higher the number, the better Rotten Tomatoes likes it?
0: Yeah.
1: Okay.
0: Yeah.
1: I never understood that sometimes. If it's high number, maybe the Rotten Tomatoes would like to throw tomatoes at it.
0: I think because it's fresh tomatoes.
1: Oh.
0: So when it's, I think the way it works, if it's above 50%,
1: yeah,
0: it's considered fresh. If it's below 50%, it's considered rotten. So Rotten Tomatoes.
1: I got you on that. So Rotten Tomatoes likes it.
0: Yes.
1: So do you.
0: I love it. And I had a really good time. You saw Spider-Man 2.
1: I did.
0: It reminded me a lot of that movie.
1: Okay.
0: Spider-Man 2.
1: All right.
0: And the villain is, it's one of those things where it's like you, it's kind of like Doc Ock. You do kind of feel bad for the villain. Did you feel bad for Doc Ock?
1: Not really.
0: Oh.
1: I didn't. He got his just dessert.
0: Well, he was kind of the maker of his own destruction.
1: That's it.
0: But he was a really nice guy.
1: Well, even the first guy.
0: You know?
1: In the first one was a nice
0: Norman.
1: Guy, too. Norman.
0: Yeah.
1: Until he got hit. And then
0: the third one.
1: The greed.
0: Sandman, that was a bit more complicated because, you know, the whole thing with Uncle Ben.
1: Right.
0: And then there was Eddie Brock, which I'm like, you're just here for me. Like, you just exist. And I remember hearing a rumor. I don't know if this is true. This could be a complete rumor. But there was a rumor that Sam Raimi wanted to do Mysterio.
1: Okay.
0: I think he wanted to do the Vulture and Mysterio in the third one.
1: Mm-hmm.
0: But the studio, again, this is all alleged. The studio really wanted to push Venom. And so Sam Raimi was like, I'm going to make Venom as goofy as possible. So that's why the dance scene exists. That's why everything that he was doing
1: was
0: a little goofy.
1: And that's why that movie stunk.
0: Yeah. I think
1: anything past two was no good.
0: I think it's kind of, it's become kind of iconic, the Venom stuff in
1: right.
0: the third one. But in like a, this is funny and kind of ridiculous, not that it's good kind of way.
1: Right.
0: So
1: it's kind of like a train wreck. You can't turn it away from it.
0: The dance has become really funny. I have memorized the dance at this point.
1: Okay.
0: So
1: all right.
0: It's great.
1: One and two were great. And last night was good too.
0: Last night was, I said in my review, I was like, this is the Spider-Man movie that Tom Holland has deserved from the beginning. So,
1: And finally got it.
0: All right. Hopefully there will be more.
1: No, so. We'll see. Yeah, well, you know, they always say you can get too much of a good thing.
0: That's true.
1: There you go.
0: I could do two more movies with him.
1: All right.
0: You know?
1: And you'll see it tomorrow.
0: One more time.
1: One
0: more time this week.
1: Okay. I don't know if I'll get to the theater to see it or not. We'll see what happens. But it's 4 popcorn boxes for Spider-Man. 343 at WSVA. When we come back, he's always good for popcorn boxes. It's Ish's Almanac.
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4: 346 at WSBA, 85 degrees, time for Ish's Almanac.
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4: We got a problem in the northern end of the listening area. Interstate 66 at mile marker 1 in Warren County. There's a vehicle crash. West right lane, right shoulder closed. Traffic backups are 2 miles. So big delays on 66 as you approach the 81 interchange. Ooh, I see the VDOT camera. I see the vehicles on the side of the road. The emergency lights are on and traffic is slow. Again, it's about a 2 mile backup at around mile marker 1, about a mile west of the 8166 interchange. If you're seeing it and we're not saying it, call the WSVA traffic tip line 540-214-2500. Give us a call and let us know.
9: WSVA's local AccuWeather for Harrisonburg and the Shenandoah Valley. Partly cloudy tonight, comfortable with the low down to 61. Saturday, the nicer of the weekend days, cloudy to partly sunny with a high of 86. Sunday, mostly cloudy, humid, couple of afternoon thunderstorms, the high of 82. Monday, to kick off the new week, mostly cloudy, still humid, couple of morning thunderstorms, then occasional rain and a thunderstorm in the afternoon, the high of 79. I'm AccuWeather meteorologist Jason Caterina on WSVA.
4: It is 85 degrees. Relative humidity, 44%. The barometric pressure steady at 30.23. Winds have shifted out of the west, 4 to 5 miles an hour under beautiful sunny skies. 3:48 at WSVA. Let's get a check of our early morning update.
10: It's time once again for National Night Out. 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

0: police department or fire department to find out what type of activities they've got for National Night Out. Things are going to look a little different this year as far as the National Night Out activities for the Harrisonburg Police Department. Julia McGrath-Myers, the communications and outreach specialist for the Harrisonburg Police Department, joins us right now to tell us how National Night Out is going to be a little bit different this year in Harrisonburg. Even I remember fondly as a kid, yes, not long after the dinosaurs died, they actually did the National Night Out. And I remember going to the end of the driveway and watching the fire trucks go up my street and come back and do all of that. And the reason I mentioned that, Juliana, is because for National Night Out next Tuesday, August 4th, there's going to be a change.
1: Yes, National Night Out will look a little bit different in Harrisonburg this year. We are bypassing our traditional convoy, and we are hosting one big, huge party at Ralph Sampson Park in Harrisonburg, August 4th, starting at 5 p.m. We are going to have officers grilling hot dogs and hamburgers, all for free to the community, snacks, drinks, games, activities. And this year, we've also partnered with the FBI for a special surprise. So you are not going to want to miss this. You are going to want to make sure you're there, and it's shaping up to be a really, really fun night.
0: I think if I remember the origins of the National Night Out, and it's like a lot of programs that the HPD and the Harrisonburg Fire Department do and other departments all across our area, and that is to give particularly younger folks an opportunity to see these folks in action so that they know if you really need us in case of an emergency, that we'll be there and they won't have any hesitation or trepidation.
1: It's a really great opportunity to just get to meet with our officers, our firefighters, in a very casual setting and just ask them questions and talk to them. You know, we'll have officers there in patrol uniforms, officers in their Class A uniforms. So you really get to see a good picture of what a Harrisonburg police officer is and does. We'll have different vehicles there for a touch a truck. So you can see inside of a police vehicle, look in the back, have a seat in the cage. Hopefully that's the only time we'll ever see you back there.
0: Yes.
1: But just really, really get a chance to kind of ask those questions in a casual environment and make a friend. You know, we love it when people remember our officers' names, when our officers get to remember other people's names, and you know, see them in the community for good, fun reasons.
0: Well, there's something that just makes it a little easier because, unfortunately, oftentimes when you meet these first responders, it's not in a very good situation. It may be in a very challenging or difficult time for you. And I'm not going to say you're going to run into a familiar face, but if you've talked to somebody, you find out one thing, that even with all the gear and everything else on, they're people just like you. And it makes it a little bit easier. And oftentimes, they're giving you very specific instructions and things that you need to do. And I've just found it does make it a little bit easier if these folks have been kind of humanized, for lack of a better term.
1: Yeah, absolutely. I mean, like you mentioned, sometimes the first time a person is meeting an HPD officer may be on the worst day of their life. And so we really like to give the community these opportunities to just talk with our officers and get to know them as people and ask questions that they might not have time to ask, you know, if there's something very serious going on. And it's just a way to build bonds. You know, we're all neighbors. We're all a part of the Harrisonburg community in one way or another. And so this is just a really great opportunity to come out and fellowship and be neighborly.
0: Juliana McGrath-Myers is Outreach and Communications Specialist for the Harrisonburg Police Department. We're talking about National Night Out, which will be in one location next Tuesday night, August the 4th. And that location will be
1: Ralph Sampson Park, near the spray grounds. The spray grounds will also be open late that day for families to come and enjoy the spray grounds in between eating their hamburgers and hot dogs and snacks and enjoying the activities.
0: But you will have the usual stuff there that the kids like. The trucks with the lights and sirens and all the gear and all the other things
1: yes,
0: like that.
1: Yes, there will be trucks and gear and activities and a lot of fun.
0: Yeah, and there's one other group also that I know these types of opportunities are very important to, and that's the folks who have moved into our area. They oftentimes come from places, if they see anybody in a uniform, they run the other way.
1: Mm-hmm. Yeah, absolutely. And that's, you know, that's why we're asking the community to show up, you know, come meet us, come give us a chance, hear what we do, ask any questions. You know, there's a lot of conversation around law enforcement right now and a lot of misconceptions. And we hope people will come talk to us about those things, talk to us about their hesitations. And, you know, we can

0: give them the appropriate information.
1: I think the one thing you will find when you talk to a lot of these individuals, and I've talked to a lot of them on the radio here, is how professional they are, but also how well-informed they are. They know their jobs inside and out, and they understand the responsibility that they have because, as you mentioned a few moments ago, your encounter with them is probably not going to be in a real good situation. And they have to not only understand that, but also understand whatever it is, the particular thing they have to do to hopefully help make this situation a little bit easier for you.
0: Mm-hmm. Absolutely. And that's part of their job. And that's why, you know, we pride ourselves on being a very well-trained department, because our officers, they do know what they're talking about, and they are very confident and comfortable in their roles. And we really want to show the community that.
1: It's National Night Out for the Harrisonburg Police Department. It's next Tuesday evening, August the 4th at Ralph Sampson Park, starting at 5 o'clock.
0: Yes, sir.
1: Very good. Juliana McGrath-Myers, Outreach and Communication Specialist for the Harrisonburg Police Department, joining us today. Thank you.
0: Thank you.
2: I'm Dan Loney with Your Money Now. It is the final trading day of the week and of the month, and Wall Street stocks are moving higher. The Dow Industrial Average is up more than 400 points. The NASDAQ is up more than 250. Meanwhile, oil prices ticking higher today. West Texas crude up more than 1% at $84.67 a barrel. Heading into the weekend, gasoline prices remain at their highest levels in several weeks due to the Iran war. AAA says that the national average for regular unleaded is $4.10 today, which is the same price it was a week ago. Diesel is up to $5.35 a gallon, and that is up 10 cents in the last 7 days. The average long-term U.S. mortgage rate rose for the fourth consecutive week to its highest level in a year. Another setback for prospective home buyers. Freddie Mac reports that the benchmark 30-year fixed-rate mortgage rose to 6.66% this week, up 8 basis points. That's Your Money Now.
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1: Let's see here. Roads are looking pretty good for the most part. The only issue out there is in the northern end of the listening area, Interstate 66. Westbound, mile marker 1 in Warren County. The vehicle crash has the west right lane, right shoulder closed. Traffic backups about 2 miles. Let's see. There is a traffic camera at mile marker 3. And the good news is they have moved the accident to the shoulder. Traffic is moving a little bit better now. But expect a slowdown on 66 westbound, about a mile from the 8166 interchange. If you're seeing it, and we're not saying it, call the WSVA traffic tip line. It is 540-214-25.

0: 23. Gentle breeze out of the east, 1 to 2 miles an hour under beautiful sunny skies. 407 at WSVA. Welcome to hour number two of Late Afternoons. 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
1: 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The bronze mother duck statue stolen from outside the Explore More Discovery Museum in downtown Harrisonburg has been found thanks to community tips. Communication specialist Juliana McGrath-Meyer says the community was quick to respond after security footage of three suspects in a vehicle from the June 28th theft were posted to the Harrisonburg Police Department's social media accounts.
2: On July 29th, multiple tips were submitted through the anonymous tip 411 system, identifying Madeline Helmick as the female in the photo and one of the males as Carter Fleming. Thanks to these tips, a search warrant was executed and Mother Duck was recovered in a wooded area off Country Club Road.
1: Joel Biller and Carter Fleming are from Broadway and both were charged with grand larceny and conspiracy to commit a felony. Madeline Helmick of Harrisonburg was charged with one count of conspiracy to commit a felony as well and has a hearing scheduled for August 10th in General District Court. Railroad crossing maintenance will close two roads next week in Augusta County. Ken Slack with the Virginia Department of Transportation reports that parts of Route 642 Mule Academy Road and Route 637 Jericho Road in the Fishersville area are both scheduled to be closed for at least 2 days. Route 642 will be closed Monday through Wednesday with drivers using Tinkling Spring Road, Jefferson Highway, and Route 285 as a detour. Route 637 will be closed Thursday and Friday with detours utilizing Ramsey Road in addition to alternate routes used earlier in the week. As always, all work is weather permitting and schedules are subject to change. A new report shows that roughly 25 million Americans still smoke. The report by Philip Morris International is entitled The Forgotten Smoker and also states what more needs to be done to reach those who still light up. Dr. Matthew Holman is Vice President of Scientific Engagement and Regulatory Strategy for Philip Morris, and he says while America has made real progress over the past 60 years, that progress has not reached everyone.
3: A lot of these adults have tried to quit, often more than once, but haven't always found an approach that works for them. And confusion around nicotine and misinformation about smoke-free alternatives only makes it harder. If we're serious about ending smoking, we have to focus on these adults.
1: Holman added that the adults have to have access to better options than continuing to smoke. To read the report, log on to ForgottenSmoker.com. WSVA News Time is 4:09.
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0: worked very hard, and he's connected to the party pretty well. So I think, you know, he's been able to raise a lot of money, as has John McGuire.
1: McGuire has raised $1.7 million as the district's Republican primary frontrunner, and Perriello leads the Democrat contest, $2.1 million raised. This year's primary election is next Tuesday, August 4th. Governor Abigail Spanberger announced today that since she took office in January, she has restored the right to vote for over 66,000 Virginians who were formerly incarcerated. The Commonwealth is one of three states with a constitution that permanently disenfranchises citizens with past felony convictions, leaving restoration of rights to the governor's discretion. The civil rights restored by Spanberger include the right to vote, serve on a jury, run for public office, and become a notary public. This November, residents will vote in a referendum on a constitutional amendment to allow Virginians convicted of felonies to automatically regain voting rights upon their release from incarceration. For News Talk 92.1 and 550 WSVA, I'm Carolyn Unger.
2: 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It is 412 at WSVA. You're listening to Late Afternoons. I'm Mario Retrosi. Carolyn Unger in the WSVA newsroom. So they found the statue.
1: Yes.
2: The duckling. And they're
1: Yes, the mother duck.
2: The mother duck has been found, and they have those responsible to hang by their Buster Browns, yeah, so to speak.
1: Yes.
2: All right. Again, you know, big thanks to those who provided the tips. I'm sure they saw the pictures on rocktownnow.com.
1: Yeah.
2: And they were able to help out, and that's good. That's known as community policing right there, when the community helps the cops and they catch the bad people.
1: Well, especially, you know, something as precious as a statue at a, you know,
2: a
1: the
2: duck,
1: children's.
2: Especially,
1: yeah.
2: Now, what did the duck ever do?
1: No, yeah. She's just existing.
2: Exactly. All right. Ooh, do you like cotton candy? Is that something you like to eat at the fair?
1: In small doses, you know. I could never finish one of those bags.
2: Exactly.
1: Yeah.
2: Or even the big stick, you know. They just they twirl it around the stick. I can eat that. Yes, you're correct. In small doses. But they'll be sold at the fair. In fact, what is this week? I believe, if I'm not mistaken, your neck of the woods. I think it's the Frederick County Fair this week.
1: It is.
2: There you go. And I know Augusta County, I believe that was just recent. And then next week, I believe Warren County Fair, week after that, Rockingham County, along with Clark County. That'll be followed by, I believe, the Luray Page Valley Fair. And then it concludes at the end of August with the Shenandoah County Fair, if I am correct. And more times than not, I am. So there you go. So enjoy cotton candy at the fair, and you can enjoy it today because today is National Cotton Candy Day.
1: Nice.
2: So what do you think about that? You know what else is today?
1: What?
2: Ooh, do you like mixed breed dogs?
1: I think they're, I mean, I love all dogs, but we have always adopted mixed breed dogs.
2: Well,
1: you know, I was actually just saying today to a friend, I was saying mutts, when you don't know what kind of dog they are, they're usually the best, at least for me.
2: Like, well, today is National Mutt Day.
1: Aww.
2: So give a hug to a mutt, or perhaps adopt a mutt. At the Rockingham Harrisonburg SPCA.
1: Yes.
2: So on today, this National Mutt Day. You know what else is today? In fact, I had one last night.
1: What?
2: And I had it with my eggs. Today is National Avocado Day.
1: Ooh.
2: And it was good with my eggs. And you know what? I think I'm going to start eating them. I'm going to start buying more and eating avocados with my eggs.
1: I love avocados.
2: I like them too. Especially nice and ripe. So even eat an avocado today.
1: Or if not, guacamole.
2: There you go. There you go. If you want to go Mexican, how about some guacamole dip? You know, for a long time, they would always ask me and I'd say no. I didn't know what I was missing. But now
1: it's
2: I say
1: good.
2: Yes. Give me the guacamole.
1: And there are some places, and I kind of like this, there's still a little bit of chunks of the avocado in the guacamole.
2: That is correct.
1: I love that.
2: But
1: I love when that happens.
2: But unfortunately, bad avocado dip looks like something that comes out of a baby's bottom. So there you go.
1: Oh, nice.
2: So if you get bad avocado dip, there you go.
1: There you go.
2: But if it's good, it's real good.
1: It is.
2: Oh, it's also National Raspberry Cake Day.
1: Ooh.
2: If you're looking for a dessert. I'm not a big fan of raspberry cake, but
1: I mean, I like raspberries. I've never had raspberry cake, though.
2: Do you like raspberry-filled donuts?
1: Ooh. I've never had a raspberry one. I think I've had just a strawberry one.
2: Wow.
1: Yeah.
2: Raspberry-filled donuts.

0: I probably like it.
1: I bet if you like raspberry, you will like a raspberry-filled donut.
0: Mm.
1: And also, this is, I guess, more for the old folks, Shredded Wheat Day.
0: Mm.
1: National Shredded Wheat Day. I can't tell you the last time I had that. It's been a minute.
0: Yeah.
1: So there you go. Enjoy that National Shredded Wheat Day. Nobody on the birthday list that to speak of. What happened? Not really. Not much. You know, yesterday was a great day in history. Today, not so much. But you know what? You can make history. Make it count.
0: I mean, in pop culture right now, it was a big day for me yesterday going into today. Because, again, it was Spider-Man yesterday. And then Ariana Grande put out her new album at midnight.
1: Today?
0: This morning. Yeah.
1: Well, maybe a year from now, we'll talk about it on this day in music.
0: In pop culture, it's been pretty big over on my end.
1: I got you. Well, enjoy. I'm looking in sports. Nah, today it's a boring day. So maybe somebody will make history by today.
0: Mm.
1: You have a few hours left.
0: Well, the mother duck statue is down.
1: The mother ducks are back.
0: Yeah.
1: And that is good. So there you go. By the way, you know what happens at the end of today?
0: What?
1: It's the end of the month.
0: Oh, wow.
1: August starts tomorrow. July is El Finito.
0: Wow.
1: August is here. The dog days of August, and we're that much closer to football.
0: I was going to ask, because I think we've talked about this before. When does fall officially begin for you?
1: Like fall begins officially?
0: Yeah. When are you like, this is fall?
1: When the ball's on the tee and they kick it off Labor Day weekend. You know how they say Labor Day is the unofficial end of summer?
0: Yeah.
1: It is also my start of fall.
0: Oh, okay.
1: When they put the ball on the tee and they kick it off, fall has begun.
0: But yeah,
1: that's me.
0: That's fair. Right. I kind of go toward like when the equinox or the...
1: Well, officially fall begins, I think, September 20. Well, no, is it October 21st? No. Yeah, it's September 21st.
0: September
1: 21st is the actual autumn equinox.
0: But you know, if it gets cooler beforehand, I'm like, well, I guess it's fall now. So
1: but keep in mind, we've had some hot ones at the end of September and early October when it's into the upper 80s and early 90s.
0: Yeah.
1: So there you go.
0: Well, when the leaves start changing, that's
1: that's usually October. The peak leaves are usually in mid to late October, around here anyway.
0: Oh, well, I'll just go to when it's officially the first day of fall.
1: And then if you want them sooner, you go over across the state line to West Virginia. They're sooner. What do you think about that?
0: Yeah.
1: All right. Carolyn Unger in the WSVA Newsroom. I'm Mario Retrosi. It's 4:18. 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And when we come back, we'll check traffic, weather. Dave Riggert has sports.
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1: 420 at WSVA, 85 degrees. 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
1: Well, roads are free and clear up and down the valley. No incidents, no accidents, no backups, no delays to tell you about. But a reminder that in a few hours, the parade will begin in McGackiesville. And so Route 996, that's McGackiesville Road, will be closed from Cemetery Road, Town Hall Road, all the way to Plano Lane. It's going to be closed at 7 o'clock tonight for the big parade. It'll be 7 to 8:30. Avoid that area unless you want to see the parade. If you're seeing it and we're not saying it, call the WSVA traffic tip line at 540-214-2500. Give us a call and let us know.
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4: WSVA's local AccuWeather for Harrisonburg and the Shenandoah Valley. Partly cloudy tonight, comfortable with the low down to 61. Saturday, the nicer of the weekend days, cloudy to partly sunny with a high of 86. Sunday, mostly cloudy, humid, couple of afternoon thunderstorms, the high of 82. And Monday, to kick off the new week, mostly cloudy, still humid, couple of morning thunderstorms, then occasional rain and a thunderstorm in the afternoon, the high of 79. I'm AccuWeather meteorologist Jason Caterina on WSVA.
1: It is 85 degrees, relative humidity at 51%, the barometric pressure steady at 30.22, gentle breeze out of the south, 1 to 2 miles an hour under beautiful sunny skies. This block of traffic and weather brought to you by Martin's Native Lumber, located off Route 257 west of Dayton on Lumber Mill Road. 423 at WSVA. It's time now for sports, and it's brought to you by Charlie Oba, RV and Outdoors, just minutes from Charlottesville and Harrisonburg under the giant American flag in Stanton. Here's Dave Riggert.
5: Let's take a look at sports. I am Dave Riggert, and the Rockingham County Baseball League semifinals continue tonight with those best-of-five series. It'll be game two between Clover Hill and Bridgewater as the Bucks won game one last night at home 13-3 over the Reds. But Clover Hill manager Kevin Chandler knows it's always a challenge against Bridgewater.
6: Keep the Hamilton Twins off base as much as possible. And with their speed, they're tough to handle. Make sure Corbin Lucas doesn't get hot. He's always been one guy that gets hot and can change the series. And then Huffman on the mound, you know, you're going to probably face him tonight. And he's a really good pitcher, one of the best ones in the league. So our offense has our work cut out for us. And obviously, pitching and defense, you just manage and minimize.
5: And the other County League semifinal begins this evening with game one of their best of five series as Massanutten, the 2 seed, plays the 3 seed Grottos at Monger Park. Massanutten manager Nolan Potts and his team split the regular season series 2-2 with Grottos.
7: They got a couple guys top of their order with Dalton Nicely and Clayton Mike Luares on base. And they've got some big thumpers in the middle with Austin Nicely and Cam Irvin and Jaden Rose and Natty Solomon and guys like that. They're very solid. They're very fundamentally sound. They play good defense. Their pitchers throw strikes. And so it's going to be a challenge. You know, we're the second and third best team in the league in the regular season. So, I wouldn't expect this series to be anything different. It's going to be competitive.
5: The Mountaineers and Cardinals will play game one of their best of five semifinal series this evening, again at Monger Park at 7 o'clock. The Valley Baseball League concluded last night as the championship series went to a third and final game, and Winchester rallied to defeat Charlottesville in 16 innings, 5-4, as J.P. Williams hit a walk-off three-run home run in the bottom of the 16th inning, and the Royals won the Valley Baseball League championship last night. In the big leagues tonight in Major League Baseball, the Nationals play game two of their four-game series at Atlanta after losing

0: Game one last night. The Nationals are 55-55. The Braves come in 64-45. Foster Griffin is on the mound tonight for the Nats. He's 12-2 with a 2.76 ERA. And Bryce Elder gets the ball tonight for Atlanta. He's 6-6 with a 3.96 earned run average. That first pitch is set for 7:15 from Truist Park in Atlanta this evening. And the Orioles begin a three-game series at home against the Phillies tonight. Baltimore's 53-56, while the Phillies are 57-52. And Brandon Young will get the ball tonight for the O's. He's 8-2 with a 3.13 ERA. That first pitch is set for 7:05 from Camden Yards. That's a look at sports. I'm Dave Riggert.
1: Thank you very much, Dave. He mentioned the Winchester Royals winning the Valley League Championship last night. They win the Lineweaver Cup in dramatic fashion. How about that? 3-run homer in the bottom of the 16th inning. That's something you can think about for a lifetime. It's their 13th championship. Their first, though, in 22 years from... Royals were a mainstay winning the Lineweaver Cup. In fact, in a 25-year stretch from 79 to 04, they won 12. That's half of the titles in a 25-year stretch, but then went 22 years without a title until last night. So congratulations to the Winchester Royals, champions again of the Valley League, winning the Lineweaver Cup in the bottom of the 16th inning. By the way, one Major League Baseball game going on right now at Wrigley Field in Chicago. The New York Yankees lead the Chicago Cubs 2-0. Cubs are batting now in the bottom of the 8th inning. Yankees with a couple of solo homers lead the Cubs 2-0, bottom of the 8th at Wrigley. Rest of the action in the major leagues is tonight. That's a look at sports, brought to you by Charlie Oba, RV and Outdoors, just minutes from Charlottesville and Harrisonburg under the giant American flag in Stanton. And believe it or not, 4 weeks from tonight, the start of the Charlie Oba High School football season. We'll have our first game 4 weeks from tonight. Look forward to it. Time now for Your Money Now.
2: I'm Dan Loney with Your Money Now. Back-to-back day of gains for Wall Street to end the month of July. The Dow picked up 277 points, ending the day at 52,485. NASDAQ added 251 points. S&P 500 gained 52. West Texas crude was up more than 1% today at $84.67 a barrel. Amazon shares were up 15% today after its latest quarterly revenue beat Wall Street views. It also saw a surge in cloud growth, where revenue was up 37% year over year. That's the fastest growth for AWS in a quarter in the last 18. Apple shares are on the decline today, down 7.3%, but that after posting stronger than expected revenue in the quarter, thanks to a 22% jump in iPhone revenue. Shares of Replimune Group more than doubled its share price today, up 107%. The biotech firm received positive response on its RP1 drug trial from the FDA. The drug deals with a type of skin cancer. And that's Your Money Now.
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1: 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We're a moment away from an ABC News update. Then we go to the WSVA newsroom Well, Carolyn Unger is following these stories.
10: A court date has been set for the preliminary hearing of the Page County man who has been

0: charged with murder after new court documents shed light on the case. And entrepreneurs in Southern Virginia have a chance to turn their business ideas into reality. I'll have details on these and other stories following ABC News at the bottom of the hour on WSBA.
1: It is 85 degrees. We've hit our projected high. Stay tuned. The second half of Late Afternoons is coming up. Right now, time for an ABC News update on News Talk 92.1 and 550 WSVA.
2: ABC News, I'm Chuck Sievertson. Creating a stir, 60,000 migrants who crossed the border entering a Spanish region from Morocco in the past 24 hours. Though Spain's government and local officials say about 48,000 have gone back voluntarily, the initial wave sparked debate and an accusation from the U.S. chief executive.
3: If we're not in office, our country will be invaded at levels that made Spain look small time.
4: On the ground, officials are describing it as absolute chaos, with the head of the local security force describing it as a border collapse.
2: ABC's Britt Clement. President Trump says he's losing faith in the Iran negotiations. Rising oil prices worsen worries about inflation. Huge spring profits reported by American oil companies. The president announcing a deal with Israel and Hamas, but Hamas says it will disarm only if a Palestinian state is created, something Israel rejects. This is ABC News.
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1: Taking a look at roads up and down the valley. Oh, we got a problem. New problem. It just popped up. Interstate 81 southbound. Mile marker 237. That is just north of the Weir's Cave exit in southern Rockingham County. We got a vehicle crash and the south right shoulder is closed. They're saying traffic backups are 3 miles. Well, we'll just find out because I'm going to click on some of these VDOT cameras right there. We'll start at the Mount Crawford Bridgewater exit 240. Yeah, you can see it starting to slow down there, and there's a lot of folks getting off, so they must know something. Then we'll go to this one at 239, starting to slow down there as well. Oh, and there's a camera right where the accident's supposed to be. Oh, I don't see it, but I do see traffic slowing down. So anyway, they're saying it's at mile marker 238. And, oh, excuse me, 237. Backups. Oh, there's another camera there. Let's see if we get a good view of this one. Now, that's VDOT camera. Oh, there it is on the side of the road. I see it. I see the accident. It is on the shoulder. Traffic does get by. Moving pretty good, too. But you will get a little bit of a slowdown there on I-81 South as you approach mile marker 237. If you're seeing it and we're not saying it, call the WSVA traffic tip line. It is 540-214-2500. Certainly give us a call and definitely let us know.
5: WSVA's local AccuWeather for Harrisonburg and the Shenandoah Valley. Partly cloudy tonight, comfortable with the low down to 61. Saturday, the nicer of the weekend days, cloudy to partly sunny with a high of 86. Sunday, mostly cloudy, humid, couple of afternoon thunderstorms, the high of 82. And Monday, to kick off the new week, mostly cloudy, still humid, couple of morning thunderstorms, then occasional rain and a thunderstorm in the afternoon, the high of 79. I'm AccuWeather meteorologist Jason Caterina on WSVA.
1: It is 85 degrees, relative humidity at 45%. The barometric pressure is steady at 30.22, and a gentle breeze out of the south under beautiful sunny skies. 434 at WSVA. Welcome to the second half of Late Afternoons. 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
0: For News Talk 92.1 and 550 WSVA, I'm Carolyn Unger. A court date has been set for the preliminary hearing of the Page County man who has been charged with murder after new court documents shed light on the case. WSVA's Lyndon Kaiser has more.
6: According to online records, Marcus Lewis of Luray will appear in General District Court on October 1st to face 4 charges, including second-degree murder. Court documents report that investigators said Lewis admitted to shooting Joshua Bradford, who disappeared in September of 2022. They say the two men worked together at a landscaping company, and after being interviewed about the disappearance, Lewis fled the area, leaving all of his belongings behind. Lewis was eventually arrested in Nevada and later admitted to hiding Bradford's body in a remote area of Page County. For WSVA News, I'm Lyndon Kaiser.
0: Thank you, Lyndon. The Virginia Department of Transportation has announced that westbound

0: Right lane of the Port Republic Road Bridge over Interstate 81 in Harrisonburg will be closed during overnight hours for about 2 weeks beginning Monday night. Officials say the bridge was damaged earlier this year during a vehicle strike. Motorists also should expect overnight single lane closures on I-81 South near mile marker 245 during the same time period as repairs take place. The nightly lane closures are scheduled to last until 7 o'clock the next morning. All Port Republic Road and I-81 lanes will be open during daytime hours. Students from Rockingham County Public Schools returned from the 2026 Family, Career, and Community Leaders of America National Leadership Conference with multiple national awards while competing against students from across the country. The conference was held in early July in Washington, D.C. and featured thousands of students showcasing their leadership, career readiness, communication, service, and technical skills through a variety of competitive events. Students from Elkton Middle School, East Rockingham High School, Spotswood High School, Turner Ashby High School, and Wilbur Pence Middle School earned 5 gold medals representing the division at the national competition. Find the full list of student winners at rocktownnow.com. Entrepreneurs in Southern Virginia have a chance to turn their business ideas into reality. Startup Martinsville is now accepting applications for its 8-week business boot camp designed to help new companies grow. Kimberly Keller Bonacci, Uptown Entrepreneurial Development Manager, told 13 News that Oakstone Health and Nutrition demonstrates what the program can do.
1: For example, with Oakstone Health and Nutrition, she has started out very small and she has grown to where she was the sole dietitian in that practice. She's grown now to a different location, which is larger.
0: The initiative offers mentoring, business training, and a chance to compete for up to $10,000 in funding. Applications are open now through August 14th. Yesterday was the final day for Deputy Betty Long, who retired from the Greene County Sheriff's Office. Here was her final sign-off.
2: We wish you many years of happiness, good health, and well-earned retirement. Deputy Betty Long, badge number 223, you are officially off duty and retired.
0: Long began her career in law enforcement in December of 2007. In July of 2012, she joined the Greene County Sheriff's Office as a deputy canine handler, and she also served as a school resource officer as well. For News Talk 92.1 and 550 WSVA, I'm Carolyn Unger.
3: And we congratulate Deputy Long for her service in law enforcement, and hopefully she enjoys her retirement.
0: Yes.
3: That is Carolyn Unger in the WSVA newsroom. It is 4:38 at WSVA. When we come back, we're going to hear from Gupta, and we're also going to hear from McKee Foods. They need truck drivers. Are you interested in being a truck driver? Well, McKee Foods is hiring, and we'll hear more later on in the half hour.
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3: 440 at WSVA, 85 degrees. 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
9: Even for people who fall asleep easily, staying asleep can be difficult. You wake up, your mind starts to race, you can't turn those thoughts off. Sleep experts say there are a few things you can try. Cognitive shuffling. That's when you choose a random, impersonal, non-emotional word. Then for each letter of that word, think of as many words that begin with each letter as you can before moving on to the next one. It distracts your brain from stress. It also mimics the fragmented thought patterns that usually occur as you drift off to sleep. Sensory grounding is something else. That's when you work through things you can hear, feel, see, smell, or taste. That helps you to be in the moment instead of dwelling on the past or the future. Or just do a mental walkthrough of a place you know well. Familiar but neutral imagery that can calm the brain. I'm Dr. Sanjay Gupta, helping you live a better life.
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4: Still have that incident on Interstate 81 southbound, mile marker 237. Vehicle crash with the south right shoulder closed. I see the accident there on the shoulder. State trooper behind the vehicle. Traffic does get by using the travel lanes, but you'll get a little bit of a slowdown there as you approach mile marker 237. I'll click on this VDOT camera that's at mile marker 238. And traffic's moving pretty good. But again, as you approach 237, look for a slowdown because of an accident that's on the right shoulder. If you're seeing it and we're not saying it, call the WSVA traffic tip line. It is 540-214-2500. Give us a call and let us know.
5: WSVA's local AccuWeather for Harrisonburg and the Shenandoah Valley. Partly cloudy tonight, comfortable with the low down to 61. Saturday, the nicer of the weekend days, cloudy to partly sunny with a high of 86. Sunday, mostly cloudy, humid, couple of afternoon thunderstorms, the high of 82. Monday, to kick off the new week, mostly cloudy, still humid, couple of morning thunderstorms, then occasional rain and a thunderstorm in the afternoon, the high of 79. I'm AccuWeather meteorologist Jason Caterina on WSVA.
4: 85 degrees, relative humidity at 46%. The barometric pressure steady at 30.22. Wind out of the west-southwest at 4 to 5 miles an hour under mostly sunny skies. 445 at WSVA. Well, it's that time of the week again. We get to find out everything happening in beautiful downtown Harrisonburg. Emily Winter with Harrisonburg Downtown Renaissance joins us on the program. How are you?
6: Doing great. Looking forward to another swell weekend in downtown Harrisonburg.
4: Well, the weather is going to be beautiful. Folks are going to be outside. When 5 o'clock rolls around, they're getting off work. They're ready to have a great weekend. How can we get that started this evening?
6: Yeah, well, if you are a big reader, a big book fan, you still have time to join Feel the Rain Brothers Brew Co. for their Harry Potter birthday celebration. They have a great outdoor patio, so feel free to grab a brew, join the festivities outside and inside the tap room, and celebrate your favorite boy wizard. Starting at 3 on Saturday, on Friday, it goes until closing, so you have plenty of time to enjoy the magic there. But if you're looking for some things later in the evening, we also have Here Here at Black Sheep Coffee again. If you're unfamiliar with this event, this is a year-long play reading series put on by Anoia Theater. It is free, and it's a great time to listen and discuss some of your favorite plays. So if you are a thespian, that one is definitely for you. And, of course, we have live music on Fridays. Over at Pale Fire, we have Spencer Graham at 7 p.m. for a free show. And at Monty's, we have Dwight Martin from 8 to 10:30 at the Quills Lobby Bar as well.
4: Very good. We're talking with Emily Winter with Harrisonburg Downtown Renaissance, running down the weekend festivities. We'll continue with this evening.
6: Yeah, last thing for Friday before we move to Saturday, of course, it is karaoke night over at Sagebird Ciderworks. So if you're looking for some participatory action, definitely check that out. It's free to sign up and enjoy the tunes. That is every Friday from 8 until midnight.
4: And if they want more information on all these events that you mentioned, what can they do?
6: Yeah, more information about these events and things happening throughout the week in downtown Harrisonburg are on our website, downtownharrisonburg.org. It's also on our social media. Just search for Downtown Harrisonburg on Instagram or Facebook, and you can find the information there as well.

0: on to Saturday we go.
1: Yeah, Saturday is going to be super fun downtown. Of course, starting off with our weekly group run. That kicks off every morning on Saturday at 7 a.m., starting at Black Sheep. It's about a three-mile loop, so it's really great no matter if you're a beginner, no matter if you are a seasoned runner. It's a great opportunity to meet new people. But what I'm really excited about is Tomato Fest. This is over at the Farmers Market from 8 until 1 p.m. This is an annual event that is celebrating the tomato. So there's a bunch of fun things happening, including a tomato contest, tomato tastings, and many, many tomato-themed products and kids' activities. So definitely check that out. Celebrate your favorite summer fruit over at the Farmers Market this Saturday.
0: All right, Emily Winter with Harrisonburg Downtown Renaissance going over the weekend festivities. We're on to Saturday. Anything else before we finish the weekend on Sunday?
1: Yeah, a couple of things happening in the evening on Saturday. Sagebird is starting an open mic night. So on Saturday at 7 p.m., you can either sign up or just enjoy the community's performances at Sagebird. This is produced by Corendo Studios, a really great music studio that's also downtown. So definitely check that out and support your local musicians and performers. And, of course, we have some more live music over at Monty's. You can enjoy Gina Brett's from 8 until 10:30 as well for a free show. So a lot of great options on Saturday for you.
0: When you think of downtown Harrisonburg, live music usually at that top of the list. It's great for live music.
1: Yeah, live music is definitely great on the weekends and also throughout the week. So definitely check our calendar for all the shows that you can find.
0: All right. Are we moving on to Sunday?
1: Yeah, Sunday we have a bunch of regular events as well as some pop-up ones as well. In the morning, we have morning yoga, of course, at Sagebird. That is at 10 a.m. It's hosted by the Center, another downtown yoga studio, and it includes a drink, which is great. We also have at Yoga Soul two opportunities for you there. There's hot Pilates if you're looking for something more intense, something that will really get your blood pumping. That is at 2 p.m. They also have a yin yoga class at 4, which is a slower style of yoga, definitely better for more of a stretch. That is happening in the afternoon. And there's live music on Sunday as well, which is really exciting. Over at Sagebird, you can listen to some roots music with Colin Cutler and Spectator Bird, some great local musicians there. They are going to be performing at 6 p.m. It's a $15 suggested donation to the bands, but expect to find some storytelling, some heartfelt music, and just a good times all around.
0: And again, if they want more information on all the events you mentioned...
1: Yeah, find more information about these events and more at downtownharrisonburg.org. Also on our social media, we round it up for you on our Instagram and Facebook. Just search for Downtown Harrisonburg and you'll find that there as well.
0: Very good. Emily Winter with Harrisonburg Downtown Renaissance. Anything else that you want to mention this weekend or anything else you want to reiterate?
1: Yeah, just shout out for later this week. We are continuing our Love It Amp music series, another great music opportunity in downtown. This upcoming Wednesday, we have the Jason Carter Band. They are a bluegrass fiddle group, so that's going to be really, really fun. Wednesday, August 5th, doors open at 5:45. We have a local opener, the Shenandoah Children's Choir at 6, and then Jason goes on at 6:30. So definitely check that out. That's also on our website, too. More information.
0: All right. And, of course, I believe next Friday we get to talk about First Fridays.
1: Yeah, next Friday is First Friday. So definitely stay tuned for all the arts events happening then.
0: We do it every Friday. Run down the weekend festivities in downtown Harrisonburg with Emily Winter with Harrisonburg Downtown Renaissance. As always, thank you for the time, the information, and we get to do it again next Friday.
1: Happy weekend.
2: I'm Dan Loney with Your Money Now. OpenAI has discovered other instances where AI agents have escaped containment and hacked into other companies' computer systems, according to a report by Reuters. The other breakouts were discovered during its investigation into the Hugging Face attack more than a week ago. One of the sources for the Reuters story said the escapes were limited in nature. Spider-Man Brand New Day collected $72 million in preview showings yesterday. That's the most for any film in history. It surpasses the $60 million brought in by Avengers Endgame. Estimates for ticket sales for the entire weekend are north of $260 million. Back-to-back days of gains for Wall Street.

0: Street to end the month of July. The Dow picked up 277 points, ending the session at 52,485. NASDAQ added 251 points. The S&P 500 added 52. West Texas crude up more than 1% at $84 a barrel. And that is your money now.
1: That'll be $84.52.
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7: 4:54 at WSVA, 85 degrees. Got a bonus interview for you. Dave Thomas with our sister station, WSIG, interviewed James Hickey with McKee Foods recently, and they need drivers. So if you're looking for a job, how about McKee Foods?
8: So we're joined in studio by the man I like to affectionately say who has never met a microphone he did not like. You'll recognize his voice if you go to JMU football or JMU basketball or JMU softball or JMU volleyball. James Hickey is here. He's not here with JMU. He actually has a real job where he supposedly makes real money. McKee Foods has taken good care of him for 30 years. He's taken good care of McKee Foods. And he's here to talk about something I thought would be very important for our listening audience. You need truck drivers.
9: Yes, we do, Dave. Good morning. We are, of course, the industry is short anyway because of a lot of folks have, we lost a lot during the pandemic. People left the industry either by force or by choice. And really, the industry has not caught back up. If you see our friends over at Blue Ridge Community College, you know, they had to pave the soccer field to build a CDL training lot. So the industry is already at an edge. And at McKee Foods, we are at the same edge. We need drivers. We deliver primarily in the Northeast out of Stewart's Draft. So that's from the Carolinas over to Ohio and then the entire Northeast where we deliver our products to our customers, our wholesale distributors.
8: Now, I know we have a lot of audience in the WSIG audience who can drive.
9: Sure.
8: And when it comes down, and I said, you know, McKee Foods has taken good care of you for 30 years. You've taken good care of them for 30 years. That's the kind of company they are. And when it comes down to driving, maybe folks are driving now and they're not happy with the company they're driving for. Maybe they're ready to start driving because you guys are offering a fairly good incentive to get involved with this opportunity.
9: We are. We currently are offering a $10,000 sign-on bonus. I'm going to be honest. I don't know the particulars. I know it's not a lump sum.
8: Right.
9: It's a graduated, but it is $10,000 over the base pay.
8: But the care of the company, and we're talking with James Hickey from McKee Foods about their need for truck drivers. The care the company takes in their employees is the big incentive. I mean, yeah, that signing bonus is great, but it's like, okay, what happens when the new car smell goes away and you're there a year or two and you've been there 30 years, so nobody can better speak from experience than you can.
9: And I'll answer that question with an answer to another question. Yes, Little Debbie is a real person. Little Debbie's family owns the company. I answer to her cousin and her other cousin and her brother. And she is still involved, even though she is retired, she's still involved with the company. They have the fourth generation of the family. So this is, they are truly in it for the long haul because this is their profession. They are bakers. We bake and the world smiles is our tagline, and they take great care of their employees.
8: So for folks out there that are listening, you know what, I'm interested in this. How can I become a driver for Little Debbie? What do they need to do?
9: They need to go

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1: 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James Hickey from McKee Foods. Thanks for coming in, man. Good to see you as always.
0: Thank you, Dave.
2: 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Thanks to our Dave Thomas from sister station WSIG. We're about a minute away from an ABC News update. And then we go to the WSVA newsroom where Carolyn Unger is following these stories for you.
3: The bronze mother duck statue stolen from outside the Explorer Moore Discovery Museum in downtown Harrisonburg has been found thanks to community tips. And railroad crossing maintenance will close two roads next week in Augusta County. I'll have details on these and other stories following ABC News at the top of the hour on WSVA.
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6: From ABC News, I'm Chuck Severton. Sparking attention in politics across the ocean, a wave of 60,000 migrants who crossed the border entering a Spanish region from Morocco today. Though Spain's government and local officials say about 48,000 have gone back voluntarily, the initial numbers sparked debate and an accusation from the U.S. chief executive looking ahead to midterm election issues.
7: If we're not in office, our country will be invaded at levels that made Spain look small time.
8: On the ground, officials are describing it as absolute chaos, with the head of the local security force describing it as a border collapse. They've sent in three military platoons, a diving unit, a Navy vessel to help restore order. And we understand, too, that the prime minister is also scheduled to visit.
6: ABC's Britt Clennett. Italy says it's temporarily suspending its free movement border deal with Spain. President Trump says he's losing faith in the Iran negotiations after having described the talks for some time now optimistically. The president announcing a deal with Israel and Hamas.
7: Nobody thought that would be possible, to disarm Hamas. That shows you how much success we're having with Iran.
6: But Hamas says it will disarm only if a Palestinian state is created, something Israel adamantly rejects. President Trump's nominee for attorney general being held up by two Republican senators who want written proof that a Trump plan to compensate January 6th rioters is dead. ABC's Jay O'Brien.
9: Being blocked by Tom Tillis and John Cornyn, Todd Blanche cannot get out of the committee, the Senate Judiciary Committee, to a full vote on the Senate floor. They want to make sure that there's written proof that that fund is dead. And also an immunity agreement that Donald Trump reached after suing his own IRS, the fund comes from that too, is narrowed in scope.
6: Wall Street major indexes closed higher, Amazon up about 15%, Apple down 9%. 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
10: 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I've been surfing here since I was a kid. 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
1: A ruling in a high-profile killing. ABC's Armando Garcia in Springfield, Illinois.
2: Former Sangamon County Sheriff's Deputy Sean Grayson was denied an early release after he put in a request due to symptoms of advanced colon cancer. Grayson was convicted last year of second-degree murder for the July 2024 shooting of Sonia Massey.
3: Sangamon County State's Attorney's Office also opposing his release, saying Grayson was diagnosed with cancer before the shooting happened, and also saying that his temper could have posed a risk to the public if he was released.
1: Artificial intelligence agents acting on their own are uniting lawmakers, says ABC's Jim Ryan.
4: Even in a deeply divided House of Representatives, concern about artificial intelligence gone rogue crosses party lines. Democrat Ted Lieu of California and Texas Republican Nathaniel Moran have jointly introduced the AI Kill Switch Act, requiring developers of AI systems to maintain the ability to shut them down if they get out of hand. The lawmakers cite polling that shows public support for controls on artificial intelligence.
1: Rock legend Patti Smith, wearing a crucifix necklace, met today with Pope Leo at the Vatican.
5: Hi. You're saying that, I have to say. I saw in the middle of it, you said hi.
1: Smith, who's not Catholic, previously met Pope Francis and was a highly visible presence at the Vatican thanks to her friendship with some high-ranking leaders. Earlier this year, she performed texts and hymns at a Vatican pavilion at an art fair. Chuck Sievertson, ABC News.
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8: Well, if you're just getting off work, hallelujah, welcome to the weekend. As for traffic, I'm not seeing too many problems. They still have that accident on Interstate 81 southbound, mile marker 237 in southern Rockingham County, south right shoulder closed. I'm looking at the traffic camera there. I see the accident on the shoulder, the state police trooper behind it. Traffic, though, isn't really too bad. I'm looking at the traffic camera at 238. That's a mile away, and traffic's moving pretty good there. So you might get a little bit of a slowdown as you approach 237, but traffic is moving. Also, a reminder, in a couple of hours, that's the parade in McGackiesville. That means McGackiesville Road as from Town Hall Road, Cemetery Road to Plano Lane. That's all going to be closed at 7 o'clock tonight for the big parade. So if you're traveling in and around McGackiesville, avoid that unless you want to go and see the parade. If you're seeing it and we're not saying it, call the WSBA traffic tip line. It is 540-214-2500. Give us a call and let us know.
9: WSBA's local AccuWeather for Harrisonburg and the Shenandoah Valley. Partly cloudy.

0: 7. Barometric pressure steady at 30.22. Winds out of the south at 1 to 2 miles an hour. Relative humidity at 46%. 507 at WSVA. Welcome to the third hour of Late Afternoons. I'm Mario Retrosi. Let's go to the WSVA newsroom and hear from Carolyn Unger.
1: News Talk 92.1 and 550 WSVA. I'm Carolyn Unger. The bronze mother duck statue stolen from outside the Explore Moore Discovery Museum in downtown Harrisonburg has been found thanks to community tips. Communications specialist Juliana McGrath Myers says the community was quick to respond after security footage of three suspects in a vehicle from the June 28th theft were posted to the Harrisonburg Police Department's social media accounts.
2: On July 29th, multiple tips were submitted through the anonymous tip 411 system, identifying Madeline Helmick as the female in the photo and one of the males as Carter Fleming. Thanks to these tips, a search warrant was executed and Mother Duck was recovered in a wooded area off Country Club Road.
1: Joel Biller and Carter Fleming are from Broadway and both were charged with grand larceny and conspiracy to commit a felony. Madeline Helmick of Harrisonburg was charged with one count of conspiracy to commit a felony as well and has a hearing scheduled for August 10th in a general district court. Railroad crossing maintenance will close two roads next week in Augusta County. Ken Slack with the Virginia Department of Transportation reports that parts of Route 642 Mule Academy Road and Route 637 Jericho Road in the Fishersville area are both scheduled to be closed for at least 2 days. Route 642 will be closed Monday through Wednesday with drivers using Tinkling Spring Road, Jefferson Highway, and Route 285 as a detour. Route 637 will be closed Thursday and Friday with detours utilizing Ramsey Road in addition to alternate routes used earlier in the week. As always, all work is weather permitting and schedules are subject to change. A new report shows that roughly 25 million Americans still smoke. The report by Philip Morris International is entitled The Forgotten Smoker and also states what more needs to be done to reach those who still light up. Dr. Matthew Holman is Vice President of Scientific Engagement and Regulatory Strategy for Philip Morris, and he says while America has made real progress over the past 60 years, that progress has not reached everyone.
3: A lot of these adults have tried to quit, often more than once, but haven't always found an approach that works for them. And confusion around nicotine and misinformation about smoke-free alternatives only makes it harder. If we're serious about ending smoking, we have to focus on these adults.
1: Holman added that the adults have to access to better options than continuing to smoke. To read the report, log on to ForgottenSmoker.com. With Virginia's primary election days away, campaign cash is helping shape some closely watched races. In the 5th Congressional District, Congressman John McGuire and former Congressman Tom Perriello have each raised well over $1 million. Political analyst Dr. David Richards says fundraising does not guarantee victory, but it often signals where support and attention are concentrated.
4: I think Perriello has worked very hard, and he's connected to the party pretty well. So I think, you know, he's been able to raise a lot of money, as has John McGuire.
1: McGuire has raised $1.7 million as the district's Republican primary frontrunner, and Perriello leads the Democrat contest, $2.1 million raised. This year's primary election is next Tuesday, August 4th. Governor Abigail Spanberger announced today that since she took office in January, she has restored the right to vote for over 66,000 Virginians who were formerly incarcerated. The Commonwealth is one of three states with a constitution that permanently disenfranchises citizens with past felony convictions, leaving restoration of rights to the governor's discretion. The civil rights restored by Spanberger include the right to vote, serve on a jury, run for public office, and become a notary public. This November, residents will vote in a referendum on a constitutional amendment to allow Virginians convicted of felonies to automatically regain voting rights upon their release from incarceration. For News Talk 92. 2-1 and 550 WSVA. I'm Carolyn Unger.
0: 511 at WSVA. You're listening to Late Afternoons. I'm Mario Retrosi. Carolyn Unger in the WSVA newsroom. Do you like sandwiches?
1: Yes, I do.
0: Do you have a favorite?
1: I like a good breakfast sandwich. Okay. I think I like a bacon, egg, and cheese. Mm. Yeah, I think I go for that.
0: All right. Well, that did not make the top 10 list of best sandwiches in the USA for this year.
1: What?
0: Did
1: really?
0: Not. I repeat, did not.
1: Oh, not even like a bodega or anything?
0: No. Exactly. Oh, you know what's interesting? I got to look this up. There is one sandwich I have never heard of before.

0: Okay.
1: That's in this thing. All right. All right. So let's get it started.
0: Okay.
1: Do you think you can tell me the top 10 best sandwiches in the U.S. this year?
0: Sure.
1: All right.
0: Grilled cheese.
1: Grilled cheese is not on the list.
0: BLT.
1: BLT, not on the list.
0: Not even a chicken BLT?
1: No, but if you do a different kind of that, you...
0: Oh, like a just a chicken sandwich? Oh,
1: the way you would prepare it.
0: Oh.
1: In fact, I believe Popeyes grilled? Is pretty good.
0: Oh, like a fried chicken sandwich.
1: Fried chicken sandwich, number three on the list.
0: Do you go for a fried chicken sandwich or grilled chicken sandwich?
1: I go for the grilled chicken sandwich.
0: I do too.
1: I mean, that's a little healthier.
0: Yeah, but, well, the fried doesn't make acid reflux and
1: the barbecue sauce works better with the grilled than it does with the fried.
0: Absolutely.
1: But I'll take me. In fact, that's probably the number one sandwich I eat is a grilled chicken sandwich.
0: Mm-hmm.
1: As far as it being the best sandwich this year, it didn't make the list, but fried chicken did. They are number three.
0: Number three
1: on the list.
0: Like a chicken Chipotle?
1: There's no more chickens on this list. No.
0: Turkey sandwich?
1: There is no turkeys on this list.
0: Ham?
1: Well, I tell you what, if you combine kind of those, you know, you throw in some salami, you throw in some bologna, you throw in some pepperoni.
0: Oh, what is that called?
1: The name of the country when you think of pepperoni.
0: Oh, Italian sub.
1: There you go. Italian, number 10 on the list. Italian sandwich is number 10.
0: Is a meatball sub on there?
1: It should be, but it is not. Huh. Shame on them.
0: Club sandwich?
1: Club sandwich is not on this list. You got to start thinking a little more exotic.
0: Oh, okay.
1: So to speak.
0: Cucumber sandwiches.
1: creamy cucumber sandwich. That would be not on the list. You know what number one is?
0: What?
1: Ooh, I like them. Not the best for you.
0: What?
1: Think of a... of course, you're not good in geography, but think of a city in Pennsylvania.
0: Oh.
1: When what's the first city that comes to mind?
0: Like a Philly... Philly cheese dog?
1: Well, it's not a dog, but a Philly cheese steak.
0: Philly cheese steak,
1: okay. Number one on the list.
0: I don't want to.
1: That is the best sandwich.
0: I was going to say, because I don't want to get into the debate if a hot dog is a sandwich.
1: Philly cheese steak is number one. So you got one, Philly three, and steak. 10. Yes, that is correct.
0: Okay. All right.
1: All right. You know that little country that's about 90 miles from Florida? That little bitty country?
0: Oh, what is... like Cuban sandwich.
1: Number two on the list. Cuban. Very good.
0: Isn't it Cuban?
1: You know, that's a good question. And one rally, I really don't know the answer. When I think of a Cuban, I think of cigars, but that's just me. Anyway. Oh, by the way, now what rhymes with a Cuban sandwich?
0: What rhymes with a Cuban sandwich?
1: Yeah, by the way, Cuban has mojo marinated pork, roast, ham, cheese, and pickles. That sounds really good.
0: Yeah,
1: it does sound pretty good. Okay, what rhymes with a Cuban?
0: Reuben.
1: Number four on the list, Reuben.
0: Or there's the alternative, the Rachel, which is basically a Reuben but with turkey.
1: Oh, I got you on that. So you got the top four and number 10. Number five you'll never get because I've never heard of it before. It's a type of sandwich invented by Italian immigrants in New Orleans. Type of bread it's served. It consists of halved this kind of loaf with deli meats, salami, ham, and mortadella. Which I hate, by the way. I hate mortadella.
0: What is that called?
1: It's called a muffaletta. You ain't getting it.
0: I've never heard of a muffaletta before. Sounds good.
1: And it's number five on the list.
0: Pastrami?
1: Pastrami on rye. Okay. Number seven on the list.
0: I saw that in New York. That was the whole thing.
1: This one is very popular in New Orleans. Number six on the list.
0: Oh, New Orleans.
1: Yes.
0: What's in it?
1: Shrimp is in it a lot of times. And it's not a rich girl. It's the opposite of a rich girl.
0: Poor boy.
1: Pooh boy, number six. There you go.
0: Oh, okay.
1: All right, now you got eight and nine. You're never getting nine, and I love nine.
0: Oh.
1: Because you got to be from Western New York for this one.
0: Oh. It's
1: very popular in Western New York.
0: What all's on it?
1: Roast beef. And I just gave it to you.
0: Oh.
1: On a special kind of roll.
0: Roast beef on... Oh, no.

0: what kind of roll?
1: It's on a Kimmelweck roll.
0: Oh.
1: And if you shorten it, it's called beef on weck. And I love beef on weck.
0: I've never heard of that before.
1: Really?
0: Cool. Yeah.
1: It's very popular in Western New York. There you go. And then finally, number eight. It's in the sea. It's in the sea.
0: Tuna.
1: No, not that one. Oh. I'm surprised tuna's not on this list.
0: I was going to say.
1: But no, it's bigger than shrimp. It's bigger than crab.
0: A lobster roll?
1: Bam! Number eight, okay. Lobster roll. Very good.
0: Okay.
1: Your top 10 sandwiches, ladies and gentlemen, the Philly cheesesteak, the Cuban, the fried chicken, the Reuben, the muffaletta, po' boy, pastrami on rye, lobster roll, beef on weck, and Italian. Mm. Don't shoot the messenger. There are some good sandwiches in there.
0: Mm, yeah.
1: Carolyn Unger in the WSVA newsroom. It's 5:18. When we come back, we'll check traffic, weather, and Dave Riggert's got spooks.
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4: Hello, this is Sheriff Brian Hutchison with the Rockingham County Sheriff's Office. We need your help to solve a grand larceny investigation we are working on at this time. Sometime during the first week of June, a residential construction site in the Penn Laird area of the county was broken into. Numerous items were stolen from the location, including a large amount of lumber, which was mostly 2x4s of different lengths. The total loss and damages from this crime are estimated at over $3,500. We ask anyone who may have information about this investigation or any other crimes in our community to please call the Crime Solver Hotline at 540-574-5050. Again, that number for Crime Solvers is 540-574-5050. 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
6: And I'm a mentor, a big brother, with Big Brothers Big Sisters of Harrisonburg, Rockingham County. I've been a big brother three different times over the last 15 years. People ask me how much time it takes or why I became a big. It's really just a few hours a month. We always have a great time together, and I don't see it as something I have to do. It's something I get to do. And it isn't about time. It's about showing up. One kid, one consistent adult. I didn't choose to become a big brother because I had all the answers. I became a big brother because I saw the need and wanted to help. I've remained a big brother because the connections I've made and the experiences I've had go beyond what I can describe with words. To a kid who could benefit from some extra one-on-one time, new experiences, or someone to talk to, a few hours a month can really make a difference. Many local boys have been waiting over a year for a big brother. Will you join me? You can learn more about becoming a big at the local Big Brothers Big Sisters website, beabig.info.
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1: 521 at WSVA, 86 degrees. Time to check traffic and weather.
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1: Well, let's see here. They're still working that accident on Interstate 81 southbound, mile marker 237 in southern Rockingham County. The accident is on the shoulder. Ooh, I see the, I'm looking at it at the VDOT camera. See the car on the side. Actually, it's two cars that are on the side and the state troopers behind it. And then you get the VDOT truck with the arrow advising people and

0: it's moving pretty good, though. So not affecting it too bad. You might get a little bit of a slowdown as you approach 237. Yeah, see, I'm looking at mile marker, the camera at mile marker 238. And you see traffic starting to slow down a little bit. But not too bad there in southern Rockingham County. And we, what do we got here? Yeah, we got a disabled vehicle on I-81 at exit 222 in Stanton. The north exit ramp narrows. So not really affecting traffic there. If you're seeing it and we're not saying it, call the WSVA traffic tip line. It is 540-214-2500. Give us a call and let us know.
1: WSVA's local AccuWeather for Harrisonburg and the Shenandoah Valley. Partly cloudy tonight, comfortable with the low down to 61. Saturday, the nicer of the weekend days, cloudy to partly sunny with a high of 86. Sunday, mostly cloudy, humid, couple of afternoon thunderstorms, the high of 82. Monday, to kick off the new week, mostly cloudy, still humid, couple of morning thunderstorms, then occasional rain and a thunderstorm in the afternoon, the high of 79. I'm AccuWeather meteorologist Jason Caterina on WSVA.
0: 86 degrees. We've come off our high of 87. Now it's 86. Relative humidity is 45%. The barometric pressure steady at 30.21. Little wind out of the east at 2 to 3 miles an hour under beautiful sunny skies. It is 5:23 at WSVA. Time to check sports. Here's Dave Riggert.
2: Let's take a look at sports. I am Dave Riggert in the Rockingham County Baseball League. Semifinals continue tonight with those best-of-five series. It'll be game two between Clover Hill and Bridgewater as the Bucks won game one last night at home 13-3 over the Reds. But Clover Hill manager Kevin Chandler knows it's always a challenge against Bridgewater.
3: Keep the Hamilton Twins off base as much as possible. With their speed, they're tough to handle. Make sure Corbin Lucas doesn't get hot. He's always been one guy that gets hot and can change the series. And then Huffman on the mound. You know, you're going to probably face him tonight, and he's a really good pitcher, one of the best ones in the league. So our offense has our work cut out for us. And obviously, pitching and defense, you just manage and minimize.
2: And the other County League semifinal begins this evening with game one of their best of five series as Massanutten, the 2 seed, plays the 3 seed Grottoes at Monger Park. Massanutten manager Nolan Potts and his team split the regular season series 2-2 with Grottoes.
4: They got a couple guys top of their order with Dalton Nicely and Clayton Mike Luarez on base. And they've got some big thumpers in the middle with Austin Nicely and Cam Irvin and Jaden Rose and Natty Solomon and guys like that. They're very solid. They're very fundamentally sound. They play good defense. Their pitchers throw strikes. And so it's going to be a challenge. You know, we're the second and third best team in the league in the regular season. So, I wouldn't expect the series to be anything different. It's going to be competitive.
2: The Mountaineers and Cardinals will play game one of their best of five semifinal series this evening, again at Monger Park at 7 o'clock. The Valley Baseball League concluded last night as the championship series went to a third and final game, and Winchester rallied to defeat Charlottesville in 16 innings, 5-4, as J.P. Williams hit a walk-off three-run home run in the bottom of the 16th inning, and the Royals won the Valley Baseball League championship last night. In the big leagues tonight in Major League Baseball, the Nationals play game two of their 4-game series at Atlanta after losing game one last night. The Nationals are 55-55. The Braves come in 64-45. Foster Griffin is on the mound tonight for the Nats. He's 12-2 with a 2.76 ERA. And Bryce Elder gets the ball tonight for Atlanta. He's 6-6 with a 3.96 earned run average. That first pitch is set for 7:15 from Truist Park in Atlanta this evening. And the Orioles being a 3-game series at home against the Phillies tonight. Baltimore's 53-56 while the Phils are 57-52. And Brandon Young will get the ball tonight for the O's. He's 8-2 with a 3.13 ERA. That first pitch is set for 7:05 from Camden Yards. That's a look at sports. I'm Dave Riggert.
0: Thank you very much, Dave. One final from this afternoon in the majors at Wrigley Field in Chicago. The New York Yankees blank the Chicago Cubs 2-0. Yankees with a couple of solo homers and then a great pitching performance. A 5-hitter for the Yankees. The starter, Will Warren, and 2 relievers combined for the 5-hit shutout for the Bronx Bombers, who nipped the Cubs 2-0. Everything else in the majors is tonight. And as Dave mentioned, the Winchester Royals win the Valley League Championship on a 3-run homer in the bottom of the 16th inning. First win in 22 years for Winchester. They went through a 25-year period where they won 12 from 79 to 04. But that was their first title last night since 2004. So congratulations to the Royals for winning the Line Weaver Cup. That's a look at sports. It's 527. 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

0: Two of the three dissenting votes from this week's Fed meeting explained why they think interest rates need to move higher. Both Cleveland Fed President Beth Hammack and Minneapolis Fed President Neel Kashkari feel that it is better now to hike rates to deal with inflation than later so that the 2% target rate can be reached. New York State is suing predictions platform Kalshi, saying that the company is running an illegal gambling operation. The suit says that Kalshi accepts wagers and is disregarding for the state's constitution and laws by not being registered with the State Gaming Association. Back-to-back days gaining ground on Wall Street to end the month of July. The Dow Industrial Average picked up 277 points, ending the day at 52,485. NASDAQ added 251 points. The S&P 500 gained 52. West Texas crude up 1% at $84 a barrel. That's your money now.
1: That'll be $84.52.
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7: 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In just a moment, we'll get an ABC News update. 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
8: A court date has been set for the preliminary hearing of the Page County man who has been charged with murder after a new court document shed light on the case. And entrepreneurs in Southern Virginia have a chance to turn their business ideas into reality. I'll have details on these and other stories following ABC News at the bottom of the hour on WSVA.
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10: But seriously, I actually have a way normal.
11: As if. Cher Horowitz is coming back to our screens. Paramount Plus has greenlit a Clueless sequel series, starring and executive produced by Alicia Silverstone. The new series finds Cher 30 years after the events of the cult classic film as she navigates parenting a teenager of her own. The series will begin production in 2027.
12: Leanne Murphy is turning.
11: Netflix has released the trailer for the second season of Leanne. New episodes of the comedy series find Leanne moving her aging parents into her home, all in the lead up to her 60th birthday. Leanne returns to the streamer on August 27th.
13: I am here to marry.
11: We also have our first trailer for the fantasy romance film Wicker. The new film stars Olivia Colman as a woman who crafts a husband made of wicker, played by Alexander Skarsgård. It comes to select theaters October 23rd. And happy birthday to Grammy Award winner Zac Brown. Wayne Cabot,
14: ABC News, I'm Chuck Severson. 6 months after Nancy Guthrie's disappearance, the Sheriff's Department is asking for the public's help by releasing the ransom notes sent to local media in Tucson, Arizona. ABC's Alex Stone.
15: The first note saying, "We have your mother, Nancy. She is safe but scared." And it goes on to ask for $4 million in Bitcoin. There was another note that came in on February 6th. A Guthrie family, "We did not fully grasp the seriousness of her physical condition. We never intended to harm her."
14: Causing an international stir, a wave of 60,000 migrants who crossed the border entering a Spanish region from Morocco today. Spain's government and local officials say about 48,000 have gone back voluntarily. President Trump says he's losing faith in the Iran negotiations. President announcing a deal with Israel and Hamas. But Hamas says it will disarm only if a Palestinian state is created, something Israel rejects. This is ABC News.
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7: All right, taking a look at roads up and down the valley. Let's see, have they cleared that accident yet? They're on 81 southbound. Taking a look at the VDOT camera. Nope, it's still there. The accident on Interstate 81 southbound, mile marker 237. It's on the right shoulder. Traffic gets by using the traffic lanes.

0: And it's not too much of a jam there. So, but you'll be careful and also expect a slowdown on I-81 South as you approach mile marker 237. Also, reminder, big parade tonight in McGackiesville. That means McGackiesville Road is going to be closed from Cemetery Road, Town Hall Road to Plano Lane. And that parade is going to be after 7 o'clock. So the road will be closed from 7 to 8:30 tonight in McGackiesville. So be aware of that. If you're seeing it and we're not saying it, call the WSVA traffic tip line. The number is 540-214-2500. Give us a call and let us know.
1: WSVA's local AccuWeather for Harrisonburg and the Shenandoah Valley. Partly cloudy tonight, comfortable with the low down to 61. Saturday, the nicer of the weekend days, cloudy to partly sunny with a high of 86. Sunday, mostly cloudy, humid, couple of afternoon thunderstorms, the high of 82. And Monday, to kick off the new week, mostly cloudy, still humid, couple of morning thunderstorms, then occasional rain and a thunderstorm in the afternoon, the high of 79. I'm AccuWeather meteorologist Jason Caterina on WSVA.
0: It is 87 degrees. We've matched our high for the day. 45% the relative humidity. The barometric pressure is steady at 30.22. Gentle breeze out of the east at 1 to 2 miles an hour under mostly sunny skies. It is 5:35 at WSVA, and down the stretch we go on late afternoons. 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
2: 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It is a year in jail for the Waynesboro man who was arrested in December in connection with a road rage incident. Online records showed that John Rogers was convicted of an amended charge of misdemeanor assault and battery after a two-day trial concluded this afternoon in Waynesboro Circuit Court. A judge then sentenced the 59-year-old Rogers to a year in jail and forced him to pay over $3,600 in costs. Rogers was arrested last December 16th after being accused of stabbing a 37-year-old Augusta County woman with a long-bladed weapon following a traffic dispute the week before in the 1200 block of West Broad Street. The victim was treated for non-life-threatening injuries at the University of Virginia Medical Center. A court date has been set for the preliminary hearing of the Page County man who has been charged with murder after new court documents shed light on the case. WSVA's Lyndon Kaiser has more.
3: According to online records, Marcus Lewis of Luray will appear in general district court on October 1st to face four charges, including second-degree murder. Court documents report that investigators said Lewis admitted to shooting Joshua Bradford, who disappeared in September of 2022. They say the two men worked together at a landscaping company, and after being interviewed about the disappearance, Lewis fled the area, leaving all of his belongings behind. Lewis was eventually arrested in Nevada and later admitted to hiding Bradford's body in a remote area of Page County. For WSVA News, I'm Lyndon Kaiser.
2: Thank you, Lyndon. The Virginia Department of Transportation has announced that westbound right lane of the Port Republic Road Bridge over Interstate 81 in Harrisonburg will be closed during overnight hours for about 2 weeks beginning Monday night. Officials say the bridge was damaged earlier this year during a vehicle strike. Motorists also should expect overnight single lane closures on I-81 South near mile marker 245 during the same time period as repairs take place. The nightly lane closures are scheduled to last until 7 o'clock the next morning. All Port Republic Road and I-81 lanes will be open during daytime hours. Students from Rockingham County Public Schools returned from the 2026 Family, Career, and Community Leaders of America National Leadership Conference with multiple national awards while competing against students from across the country. The conference was held in early July in Washington, D.C. and featured thousands of students showcasing their leadership, career readiness, communication, service, and technical skills through a variety of competitive events. Students from Elkton Middle School, East Rockingham High School, Spotswood High School, Turner Ashby High School, and Wilbur Pence Middle School earned 5 gold medals representing the division at the national competition. Find the full list of student winners at rocktownnow.com. Entrepreneurs in Southern Virginia have a chance to turn their business ideas into reality. Startup Martinsville is now accepting applications for its 8-week business boot camp designed to help new companies grow. Kimberly Keller Bonacci, Uptown Entrepreneurial Development Manager, told 13 News that Oakstone Health and Nutrition demonstrates what the program can do.
4: For example, with Oakstone Health and Nutrition, she has started out very small and she has grown to where she was the sole dietitian in that practice. She's grown

0: now to a different location, which is larger.
1: The initiative offers mentoring, business training, and a chance to compete for up to $10,000 in funding. Applications are open now through August 14th. Yesterday was the final day for Deputy Betty Long, who retired from the Greene County Sheriff's Office. Here was her final sign-off.
2: We wish you many years of happiness, good health, and well-earned retirement. Deputy Betty Long, badge number 223, you are officially off duty and retired.
1: Long began her career in law enforcement in December of 2007. In July of 2012, she joined the Greene County Sheriff's Office as a deputy canine handler, and she also served as a school resource officer as well. For News Talk 92.1 and 550 WSVA, I'm Carolyn Unger.
3: 538 at WSVA. You're listening to Late Afternoons. I'm Mario Retrosi. Carolyn Unger in the WSVA newsroom. Beautiful weekend in store. You're going to be inside for part of it to watch the movie, right?
1: Yes.
3: Anything else involved?
1: Just going to go to dinner with a friend on Sunday and then...
3: Back to work on Monday.
1: Yeah, and celebrating my mom's birthday.
3: Oh, happy birthday!
1: Yeah, it's going to be on Monday, so we're going to celebrate this weekend.
3: Oh, you're going to celebrate this weekend? Where are you going to take mommy out to?
1: She just wants... we're just going to stay in.
3: Really?
1: Yeah. Yeah.
3: Nobody's taking her out? Man, there's plenty of restaurants up there that are good.
1: I know, but she just enjoys staying in.
3: Now, what does she like? Do you like Chinese food, Italian food?
1: There's this place close by called IJ Cans.
3: Oh, I know IJ Cans.
1: That's kind of become like our birthday ordering place.
3: I gotcha.
1: She likes that, and there's
3: spent
1: this one.
3: Spent many a time at IJ Cans.
1: Yeah, and like Cafe del Sol is another one.
3: That's
1: that
3: a good
1: she
3: one.
1: Likes.
3: Okay, is that Bulgarian? I think.
1: What is the?
3: I think it's Bulgarian.
1: I think that's about right.
3: Okay.
1: Yeah. But it just some stuff like that. And, you know, she'll get to decide what movie we watch and, you know.
3: Oh, at home.
1: At home. Yeah.
3: Oh, okay. It's her choice.
1: It's
3: dealer's
1: her choice.
3: Choice.
1: Whatever she wants
3: whatever
1: to do, you know.
3: Whatever tickles her fancy. All right.
1: Yeah.
3: Well, you enjoy the weekend. Hopefully we get great weather next week.
1: Yeah.
3: Because I'll be at the beach.
1: Oh, nice.
3: There you go. All right. 539 at WSVA. She's Carolyn Unger in the WSVA newsroom. When we come back, we will hear from the digital goddess herself, Kim Komando.
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7: Checking Interstate 81 southbound, mile marker 237. That accident is still there. It's still on the shoulder. Traffic does get by using the two travel lanes. Might get a little bit of a slowdown as you approach mile marker 237, but traffic is rolling pretty good there with the accident on the shoulder. And again, a reminder, in a little over an hour, you've got the parade in McGackiesville, which means Route 996, that's McGackiesville Road, will be closed from Cemetery Road and Town Hall Road all the way to Plano Lane.

0: It'll be closed from 7 to 8:30 tonight for the parade in beautiful McGackiesville, and it's a beautiful night for a parade. If you're seeing it, and we're not saying it, call the WSVA traffic tip line. It is 540-214-2500. Give us a call and let us know.
1: WSVA's local AccuWeather for Harrisonburg and the Shenandoah Valley. Partly cloudy tonight, comfortable with the low down to 61. Saturday, the nicer of the weekend days, cloudy to partly sunny with a high of 86. Sunday, mostly cloudy, humid, couple of afternoon thunderstorms, the high of 82. And Monday, to kick off the new week, mostly cloudy, still humid, couple of morning thunderstorms, then occasional rain and a thunderstorm in the afternoon, the high of 79. I'm AccuWeather meteorologist Jason Caterina on WSVA.
0: 88 degrees, new high, 88 degrees, 46% the relative humidity. Barometric pressure is steady at 30.21. Gentle breeze out of the east now, 1 to 2 miles an hour under beautiful sunny skies. 88 degrees, relative humidity though 46%, so it does not feel too bad. Reminder, Rockingham County Fair, August 10th through the 15th. 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You can hear during early mornings as well as late afternoons. For your chance to win on WSVA, we will have tickets to give away next week on late afternoons to the Rockingham County Fair. That is August 10th through the 15th. Reminder to stay tuned on Monday. We're going to hear from Katha Trainer. She is with the State Corporation Commission. Yes, it's not going to be long before school comes back. That means students are going to come back to campus, especially those college ones at Eastern Mennonite University, James Madison University, Bridgewater College. And so it's something that folks don't think about. It's insurance for the kids, whether they're going to be renting, you know, an apartment. You know, you got to have that renter's insurance. Make sure if they're driving to Harrisonburg or driving in and around Harrisonburg, car insurance is up to date. So whatever you do, again, we'll talk to Katha Trainer about insurance for college students coming up on Monday's program right here on News Talk 92.1 and 550 WSVA.
2: It's time once again for National Night Out. It comes up next Tuesday, August 4th. And you can contact your local police department or fire department to find out what type of activities they've got for National Night Out. Things are going to look a little different this year as far as the National Night Out activities for the Harrisonburg Police Department. Julia McGrath-Myers, the Communications and Outreach Specialist for the Harrisonburg Police Department, joins us right now to tell us how National Night Out is going to be a little bit different this year in Harrisonburg. Even I remember fondly as a kid, yes, not long after the dinosaurs died, they actually did the National Night Out. And I remember going to the end of the driveway and watching the fire trucks go up my street and come back and do all of that. And the reason I mentioned that, Juliana, is because for National Night Out next Tuesday, August 4th, there's going to be a change.
3: Yes, National Night Out will look a little bit different in Harrisonburg this year. We are bypassing our traditional convoy, and we are hosting one big, huge party at Ralph Sampson Park in Harrisonburg, August 4th, starting at 5 p.m. We are going to have officers grilling hot dogs and hamburgers, all for free to the community, snacks, drinks, games, activities. And this year, we've also partnered with the FBI for a special surprise. So you are not going to want to miss this. You are going to want to make sure you're there. And it's shaping up to be a really, really fun night.
2: I think if I remember the origins of the National Night Out, and it's like a lot of programs that the HPD and the Harrisonburg Fire Department do and other departments all across our area. And that is to give particularly younger folks an opportunity to see these folks in action so that they know if you really need us in case of an emergency, that we'll be there and they won't have any hesitation or trepidation.
3: It's a really great opportunity to just get to meet with our officers, our firefighters in a very casual setting and just ask them questions and talk to them. You know, we'll have officers there in patrol uniforms, officers in their Class A uniforms. So you really get to see a good picture of what a Harrisonburg police officer is and does. We'll have different vehicles there for a touch a truck. So you can see inside of a police vehicle, look in the back, have a seat in the cage. Hopefully that's the only time we'll ever see you back there.
2: Yes.
3: But just really, really get a chance to kind of ask those questions in a casual environment and make

0: friend. You know, we love it when people remember our officers' names, when our officers get to remember other people's names, and you know, see them in the community for good, fun reasons.
1: Well, there's something that just makes it a little easier because, unfortunately, oftentimes when you meet these first responders, it's not in a very good situation. It may be in a very challenging or difficult time for you. And I'm not going to say you're going to run into a familiar face, but if you've talked to somebody, you find out one thing, that even with all the gear and everything else on, there are people just like you. And it makes it a little bit easier. And oftentimes, they're giving you very specific instructions and things that you need to do. And I've just found it does make it a little bit easier if these folks have been kind of humanized, for lack of a better term.
0: Yeah, absolutely. I mean, like you mentioned, sometimes the first time a person is meeting an HPD officer may be on the worst day of their life. And so we really like to give the community these opportunities to just talk with our officers and get to know them as people and ask questions that they might not have time to ask, you know, if there's something very serious going on. And it's just a way to build bonds. You know, we're all neighbors. We're all a part of the Harrisonburg community in one way or another. And so this is just a really great opportunity to come out and fellowship and be neighborly.
1: Juliana McGrath-Myers is Outreach and Communication Specialist for the Harrisonburg Police Department. We're talking about National Night Out, which will be in one location next Tuesday night, August the 4th, and that location will be?
0: Ralph Sampson Park, near the spray grounds. The spray grounds will also be open late that day for families to come and enjoy the spray grounds in between eating their hamburgers and hot dogs and snacks and enjoying the activities.
1: But you will have the usual stuff there that the kids like. The trucks with the lights and the sirens and all the gear and all the other things like that.
0: Yes, there will be trucks and gear and activities and a lot of fun.
1: Yeah, and there's one other group also that I know these types of opportunities are very important to, and that's the folks who have moved into our area. They oftentimes come from places that if they see anybody in a uniform, they run the other way.
0: Mm-hmm. Yeah, absolutely. And that's, you know, that's why we're asking the community to show up, you know, come meet us, come give us a chance, hear what we do, ask any questions. You know, there's a lot of conversation around law enforcement right now and a lot of misconceptions. And we hope people will come talk to us about those things, talk to us about their hesitations. And, you know, we can give them the appropriate information.
1: I think the one thing you will find when you talk to a lot of these individuals, and I've talked to a lot of them on the radio here, is how professional they are, but also how well-informed they are. They know their jobs inside and out, and they understand the responsibility that they have because, as you mentioned a few moments ago, your encounter with them is probably not going to be in a real good situation. And they have to not only understand that, but also understand whatever it is, the particular thing they have to do to hopefully help make this situation a little bit easier for you.
0: Mm-hmm. Absolutely. And that's part of their job. And that's why, you know, we pride ourselves on being a very well-trained department because our officers, they do know what they're talking about and they are very confident and comfortable in their roles. And we really want to show the community that.
1: It's National Night Out for the Harrisonburg Police Department. It's next Tuesday evening, August the 4th at Ralph Sampson Park, starting at 5:00.
0: Yes, sir.
1: Very good. Juliana McGrath-Myers, Outreach and Communication Specialist for the Harrisonburg Police Department, joining us today. Thank you.
0: Thank you.
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1: I'm Dan Loney with Your Money Now. A report in the Wall Street Journal says that California Governor Gavin Newsom has reservations about the antitrust lawsuit seeking to block Paramount's acquisition of Warner Brothers Discovery. His worry is about what might happen to state employment in that industry. The report says that Newsom's office has encouraged his Attorney General, Rob Bonta, to find a solution outside of court. General Motors is going to launch its own in-vehicle AI system later this year. The latest offering is expected to be more integrated with the vehicle than the recently launched Gemini AI assistant from Google. GM is working with an unnamed large language model provider on the technology. Wall Street finishing the month of July on a high note. The Dow Industrial Average picked up 277 points, ending the day at 52,485. The NASDAQ added 251 points, and the S&P 500 gained 52. And that is Your Money Now.
2: That'll be $84.52.
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0: FBA. I'm Carolyn Unger. Railroad crossing maintenance will close two roads next week in Augusta County. Ken Slack with the Virginia Department of Transportation reports that parts of Route 642 Mule Academy Road and Route 637 Jericho Road in the Fishersville area are both scheduled to be closed for at least 2 days. Route 642 will be closed Monday through Wednesday with drivers using Tinkling Spring Road, Jefferson Highway, and Route 285 as a detour. Route 637 will be closed Thursday and Friday with detours utilizing Ramsey Road in addition to alternate routes used earlier in the week. As always, all work is weather permitting and schedules are subject to change. Governor Abigail Spanberger announced today that since she took office in January, she has restored the right to vote for over 66,000 Virginians who were formerly incarcerated. The Commonwealth is one of three states with a constitution that permanently disenfranchises citizens with past felony convictions, leaving restoration of rights to the governor's discretion. For WSVA News, I'm Carolyn Unger.
1: He's here. 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

Okay. Oh, what is this? What is that? Just the news, Trump intensifies attacks on Iran, opening door for a potential Iranian revolution, writes John Solomon. Trump said they're going to get a beating. The door would open thanks to Trump's fury over the pair of recent attacks on U.S. air bases and outposts in the region. The avenues of freedom for the Iranian people may come from a variety of directions. This is more speculation than anything else, I believe. And he writes, does Amanda, what's her name? Amanda Head at Just the News, following Iran's Islamic Revolutionary Guard Corps missile attacks on U.S. bases in Kuwait and Jordan. The president is now signaling readiness for full-scale military action that could shatter the cycle of tit-for-tat exchanges and accelerate an end to the conflict, opening the door for a full-on revolution for the Persian nation. We're going to beat the blanking blank out of them.

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2: WSVA's local AccuWeather for Harrisonburg and the Shenandoah Valley. Partly cloudy tonight, comfortable with the low down to 61. Saturday, the nicer of the weekend days, cloudy to partly sunny with a high of 86. Sunday, mostly cloudy, humid, couple of afternoon thunderstorms, the high of 82. And Monday, to kick off the new week, mostly cloudy, still humid, couple of morning thunderstorms, then occasional rain and a thunderstorm in the afternoon, the high of 79. I'm AccuWeather meteorologist Jason Caterina on WSVA.
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4: 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It's 7 o'clock. From ABC News, I'm Dave Packer. The Justice Department has moved to dismiss the criminal case against the ex-Olympian charged with damaging the Lincoln Memorial reflecting pool. It was earlier this month that U.S. Attorney Jeanine Pirro insisted that Davey Hearn had ripped the blue liner from the newly renovated pool.
5: Oh, he damaged it.
6: Further, but do you believe it had already been damaged before?
5: He damaged the pool.
4: Now Pirro's saying that additional documents provided indicate that the peeling liner was a result of flawed installation by the contractor and the rush to get the job done before Independence Day activities. Todd Blanche is facing an uncertain path to confirmation as Attorney General after Donald Trump doubled down on his desire to compensate victims of alleged government weaponization. ABC's Peter Haralambos.
7: Two Republican senators are refusing to move forward with Blanche's nomination unless he puts into writing that the Department of Justice's $1.8 billion anti-weaponization fund is dead. Trump's statements during a cabinet meeting Friday may complicate Blanche's already uncertain path to confirmation.
8: Well, it is dead, but, you know, I wish it weren't, to be honest.
4: An unprecedented border crisis has erupted in the Spanish territory. Of 60,000 migrants entered the area from Morocco, with at least 57 of them dying during their attempts to cross. Tens of thousands have reportedly already returned. ABC News foreign correspondent Brick Lennon.
9: On the ground, officials are describing it as absolute chaos, with the head of the local security force describing it as a border collapse. They've sent in three military platoons, a diving unit, a Navy vessel to help restore order. And we understand, too, that the prime minister is also scheduled to visit.
4: And a possible major development in the Middle East. President Trump says Hamas has agreed to completely disarm in Gaza. He also says Hamas will give up its weapons and transfer control of the territory to a new Palestinian government. Hamas says it will only do that if Israel completely withdraws from Gaza. You're listening to ABC News.
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1: Seattle Mayor Katie Wilson today naming Andre Sales as interim police chief. Wilson says she accepted Chief Sean Barnes' resignation following a mass shooting that left three people dead. Mayor Wilson on the outgoing chief.
2: Chief Barnes was appointed by Mayor Harrell and made real contributions to public safety in this city. On Sunday, officers of the Seattle Police Department responded with professionalism, courage, and care for the people in front of them. Chief Barnes expressed his pride in them, and so do I.
1: A man has been charged with manslaughter months after he allegedly shot and killed his neighbor, mistaking him for a bear, according to an arrest affidavit. ABC's Chuck Sievertson.
3: Ariel Rodriguez is accused of gunning down his neighbor, Jason Sheffield, in Naples, Florida. The arrest papers say Rodriguez's wife told investigators that she heard a noise around midnight and was worried a wild animal was attacking the farm animals in her backyard. She says her husband looked and said he thought it might be a bear, got a rifle, fired a warning shot and another around waist high into the dark, then went back to bed. Next morning, Rodriguez found his neighbor dead on his neighbor's property, phoned 911, and said it was an accident.
1: Former Congressman George Santos will pay $35,000 after the federal regulator overseeing prediction markets found that he engaged in what's called manipulative activity over whether he would or would not attend the State of the Union address earlier this year and will forfeit several thousand bucks in alleged winnings. Dave Packer, ABC News.
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4: For News Talk 92.1 and 550 WSBA, I'm Carolyn Unger. Railroad crossing maintenance will close two roads next week in Augusta County. Ken Slack with the Virginia Department of Transportation reports that parts of Route 642 Mule Academy Road and Route 637 Jericho Road in the Fishersville area are both scheduled to be closed for at least 2 days. Route 642 will be closed Monday through Wednesday with drivers using Tinkling Spring Road, Jefferson Highway, and Route 285 as a detour. Route 637 will be closed Thursday and Friday with detours utilizing Ramsey Road in addition to alternate routes used earlier in the week. As always, all work is weather permitting and schedules are subject to change. Governor Abigail Spanberger announced today that since she took office in January, she has restored the right to vote for over 66,000 Virginians who were formerly incarcerated. The Commonwealth is one of three states with a constitution that permanently disenfranchises citizens with past felony convictions, leaving restoration of rights to the governor's discretion. For WSVA News, I'm Carolyn Unger.
5: He's here. Now, broadcasting from the underground command post, deep in the bowels of a hidden bunker, somewhere under the brick and steel of a nondescript building, we've once again made contact with our leader, Mark Levin.
6: 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Our number, 877-381-3811. 877-381-3811. You know, let's take a step back. You saw what happened in Spain. The Moroccans, and maybe there are others too, out of North Africa, pouring into Spain. The estimates are 60,000 or more. Not just pouring into Spain, breaking into the stores, burning cars, rioting. Like they own the place, even worse, like they want to destroy the place.

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Randy's favorite song. Did you know that? Have I ever mentioned that, Mr. Producer? I'm kidding, of course. I have no idea. So this guy, Hassan Puker, that is Piker, he was a birthright baby. So-called birthright. I don't even believe in that phrase. But birthright baby in the United States. Thank you, Supreme Court, for doing the unthinkable, constitutionalizing this nonsense, this idiocy that was not contemplated by the men who wrote the 1866 Civil Rights Act, 1868, 14th Amendment, never, not once. Nonetheless, here we are. So Piker was born in America, taken back to Turkey,

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3: WSVA's local AccuWeather for Harrison Berg in the Shenandoah Valley. Partly cloudy tonight, comfortable with the low down to 61. Saturday, the nicer of the weekend days, cloudy to partly sunny with a high of 86. Sunday, mostly cloudy, humid, couple of afternoon thunderstorms, the high of 82. And Monday, to kick off the new week, mostly cloudy, still humid, couple of morning thunderstorms, then occasional rain and a thunderstorm in the afternoon, the high of 79. I'm AccuWeather meteorologist Jason Caterina on WSVA.
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3: 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It's 8 o'clock. From ABC News, I'm Dave Packer. President Trump announced last night his new Board of Peace had struck a deal with negotiators in Gaza and Israel. But as ABC's Stephen Portnoy points out, there appears to be some confusion.
4: Aides say the plan is for Israel to withdraw from Gaza and for Hamas to disarm and turn power in Gaza over to what's described as a new technocratic, apolitical government. And there's a fair amount of skepticism about all of this, whether all parties are actually on board, whether they'll fulfill the terms of the agreement, and whether a new transitional government in Gaza can actually become a reality.
3: President Trump chiming in on that massive cyber attack targeting dozens of water facilities in Minnesota, going against his own intelligence officials who suggest Iran could be responsible, and instead,
5: I would blame it on Minnesota and the governor, the corrupt governor of Minnesota. They like to say, oh, it's Iran. Iran should be so lucky. Iran's got bigger problems than worrying about Minnesota.
3: Minnesota's governor, of course, Tim Walz. The Department of Justice is asking to dismiss the criminal case against Olympian David Hearn over damage to the Lincoln Memorial reflecting pool, admitting that the damage was actually caused by the government's contractor leading the project.
6: In a dramatic reversal, prosecutors with the U.S. Attorney's Office in Washington, D.C., admitted in a court filing that the damage to the reflecting pool was not caused by vandals, as repeatedly alleged by President Trump. Prosecutors said the contractors paid $14 million in taxpayer money to renovate the pool, botched the project to complete it in time for July 4th. Prosecutors said they received the information about the flaws in the installation process only after Hearn was indicted. Peter Harlambous, ABC News.
3: Another AI company has revealed one of its models went rogue. Anthropic says one of its AI models broke into the computer system of three outside organizations. This follows last week's report that OpenAI's model hacked into an online library. Anthropic says it notified the organizations involved. You're listening to ABC News.
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13: Deputy. Hi. You're saying that, I have to say. I saw in the middle of it, you said, hi. I said, that was marvelous.
3: Smith has previously met.